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0: and Roll Hall of Fame. 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Confide in him now, and you shall be rewarded. It's Alice's Attic with Alice Cooper.
1: 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Alice Cooper, I'd like to see your 78-year-old grandpa run around the stage for 2 hours. Anyway, big hour ahead of us, live and kicking with The Who in London, then Tales from the Attic about a very strange dinner I had in 1970 with Bowie and Bradbury, and finally rock trivia on Genesis. But now, let's hear this.
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1: July 2013 at Wembley Arena in London, The Who performed the entire Quadrophenia album as part of their Quadrophenia and More tour. Pete Townshend and Roger Daltrey, the only two surviving members of the original lineup, were standing on that stage with a full band and an orchestra and the ghosts of John Entwistle and Keith Moon woven into the show via video screens. They managed to use cutting-edge technology to place audio of Keith and John into live performances, both men gone but somehow still in the room. One of the great live bands of all time, certainly The Who. Here's Who Are You, live from London.

0: 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Alice's Attic with Alice Cooper.
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2: I want to tell you about the strangest dinner I've ever attended, and I've had dinner with Salvador Dali. I've had dinner with Colonel Sanders and Groucho Marx. The dinner with David Bowie and Ray Bradbury in the same room. David and Ray went immediately into the upper atmosphere where they were talking about quantum physics, dimensional theory, the nature of consciousness, space and time, and I'm sitting there going, so what kind of car is you guys driving? I didn't try to be who they were. If you want to have dinner with me so we can discuss quantum electrodynamics, well, then it's a different thing. I know everything about that. Drop me a line at alice@alicesattic.com. Rock trivia is up right after this, so stay right there.
0: Alice will be right back.
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14: 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And

0: think that brain of yours is packed with musical knowledge? Let's find out with Rock Trivia.
1: What do you got for us, Coop?
2: Who wrote the lyrics to the Genesis song Land of Confusion? It was guitarist Mike Rutherford, who was inspired to write the song while he was very sick in bed with the flu. The experience of being helpless in bed gave him the idea for the song. How many other hit songs were written while sick in bed? I probably wrote a few. I can't remember which ones they were because I was sick in bed. Anyways, let's hear Land of Confusion.

0: 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Alice's Attic with Alice Cooper.
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0: Somewhere lurking in the dark shadows is a radio host who doesn't suck, even though he's always been a bit of a freak. But he does think you're worthy of listening to his show. Crank up the most talented man whose eye makeup is better than yours. The king of your kind. It's Alice's Attic with Alice Cooper.
10: You're back to the only attic in America where the skeletons are there by choice. Alice's Attic, and they're having a great time, by the way. Anyway, we've got a big hour of radio ahead of us. You gotta love the 80s with some modern day cowboys, then some Hey Stupid headlines about humanity's finest, and we'll end with some rock trivia on a Texas blues legend. By the way, speaking of skeletons, one of the old jokes, skeleton walks into a bar, says, "I'll have a beer and a mop."
0: Alice's Attic Weekend.

travel back to that decade of decadence with You Gotta Love the 80s. And we're doing more rock now. It's Alice's Attic with Alice Cooper.

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1: And the heyday of all things metal.
0: It's time to travel back to one very dynamic decade. You gotta love the 80s in Alice's Attic. Here's Coop now.
2: Back in 1986, we were being bombarded with big, glossy, keyboard-driven arena rock. And then there were five guys from Sacramento who showed up with absolutely none of that. No synthesizers, no hairspray, no spandex. Just guitars, drums, and a singer with one of the greatest untrained voices in rock. Tesla's debut album, Mechanical Resonance, came out in 1986, and their debut single was Modern Day Cowboy, which shouldn't have fit in the era at all, yet somehow it became a hit, and the guys bucked the trend and still made it to the top. So let's hear Modern Day Cowboy, Tesla.

0: hasn't flown the coop. Alice will be back in just a few. Alice's Attic with Alice Cooper.
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0: Back to the rock on Alice's Attic with Alice Cooper.

Tales of the Strange and Dumb coming up on Hey Stupid with Alice. And The Rock rolls on right now. Alice's Attic with Alice Cooper.

0: not everyone's a genius. You're probably not a member of Mensa. Maybe you never got that PhD. But then there's these people.
1: Well, that's the stupidest thing I ever heard.
2: I guess it seems pretty stupid now.
0: It's time for Hey Stupid on Alice's Attic with Alice Cooper.
3: Tonight we're starting in Alabama, where a man was released from jail after serving 568 days. He walked out the front door, looked at the parking lot, saw a vehicle belonging to the corrections department, and stole it. He was rearrested within minutes. His explanation to officers was he needed a ride home. Next, we go to California, where a man was arrested for shooting his gun at a helicopter for over 20 minutes before police could arrive and subdue him. He had consumed a liter and three quarters of Jack Daniels. Yay for Jack Daniels. And finally, a school field trip in Italy went off the rails after the students ate some mushrooms while on a hike in the forest, and 20 of them ended up in the hospital with severe poisoning. Oh, I thought they were going to say they were all high. Well, I've got some rock trivia coming up after this commercial, so don't move. If you're in the forest and you see a mushroom, the odds are they're not going to be okay to eat, okay? Just, I don't know, just kind of common sense.
0: You're mere moments away from more Alice.
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17: I'm feeling lucky to have my college-age kids home with me for a few weeks this summer. And one of the things I know we're going to be talking about, AI. I've started to use it more often at the hospital to get fresh takes on patient problems that I'm trying to solve. And for my girls, well, I know that they are navigating college now with these new powerful tools. Something, frankly, that you and I couldn't have even imagined when we were in school. But while it may be tempting to outsource your studying and your work to these large language models, I beg you not to. And that's because AI chatbots tend to reproduce what researchers call weird viewpoints. That's an acronym: Western, educated, industrialized, rich, and democratic. Look, AI isn't going away, and admittedly, it can be a really powerful tool, but you don't want it doing your thinking for you. I'm Dr. Sanjay Gupta, helping you live a better life.
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2: How did Stevie Ray Vaughan finance his debut album? It was actually Jackson Browne who paid for it. Offering his studio in L.A. for free, Stevie accepted his offer, and in 3 days, his trio recorded the album Texas Flood. It was recorded almost entirely live in the room, all three of them playing together, minimum overdubs. Stevie played his 1959 Stratocaster and used amps that belonged to Browne. Engineer Richard Mullen said he used one mic on everything, just pointed it at the amp and let it go. That's the way it should be. Unless you're going to do a really highly produced album with strings and da-da-da and voices. And if you're a blues band, just plug in and play. So here's something from that session. It's Pride and Joy.

0: needs a break, and so do you. Alice's Attic with Alice Cooper.
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5: A better life with Dr. Sanjay Gupta.
6: 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Now, researchers determined that even little bursts of vigorous exercise can significantly reduce someone's risk of 8 different diseases: dementia, type 2 diabetes, fatty liver disease, chronic respiratory disease, chronic kidney disease, immune-mediated inflammatory diseases, major cardiovascular events, and atrial fibrillation. We're not talking about complicated training programs here. 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If you are breathless and unable to speak in complete sentences, then you've hit the mark. I'm Dr. Sanjay Gupta, helping you live a better life.
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0: You're inside Alice's Attic. Your sagacious host could truly benefit from having a yard sale. Who wouldn't be interested in used straitjackets, top hats, guillotines, and leather pants? There's even a lava lamp from his first L.A. apartment. But amongst the flotsam and jetsam of an extraordinarily interesting life are the tantalizing tales that only a Rock and Roll Hall of Famer could deliver. So sit back and enjoy another hour of rock and talk with Alice Cooper.
9: Welcome back to the only radio show hosted by your uncle, Fun Uncle. I guess I'm a Funkle. And sure, I'm cool, but I'm not going to let you smoke, drink, or read dirty magazines. My uncles all promoted those things. They'd say, "Hey, what do you think about this girl?" And I'd go, "I don't know, I'm six. She looks like she'll never drown." Alice's Attic has a bunch of cool stuff in store for you this hour. There's a You Gotta Love the 80s segment, so get out your leathers. I also have trivia on Rush for you, and this little ditty here as well.
0: It's Alice's Attic Weekend.

Gotta Love the 80s with Alice is around the corner. Now, it's more rock. It's Alice's Attic with Alice Cooper.

0: The scent of Aquanet. The silky smooth feel of spandex. And a cassette cranked up on the Alpine in your Trans Am. You gotta love the 80s.
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2: Joan just started her career in the 70s with the Runaways, but hit it big in the 80s as a solo artist. 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So this segment is You Gotta Love the 80s, and we've got one from the very first year of that decade. Here's Bad Reputation, Joan Jett.

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0: More of Alice's Attic with Alice Cooper coming up. Alice's Attic with Alice Cooper.
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0: And now, Alice's Attic with Alice Cooper presents more fun and freaky facts. 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
1: Freaks, I have your facts, so without further ado... Wait a minute, one more ado. Ado. Here's that handsome Alice Cooper fella to dish them out to you. The anatomy of a pig's neck makes it physically impossible for them to look directly up into the sky. So if a UFO goes over, they just never will see it. Dave Grohl can speak while whistling. In the 1600s, he would have been hung as a witch. Human skin lacks direct receptors for liquid, so the feeling of wetness is an illusion created by your brain blending temperature, pressure, and movement. And finally, when wet, a single strand of hair can stretch up to 30% of its length and can carry up to 100 grams of weight. Huh. Well, that's it for this evening's facts. You're welcome, my beloved little freaks. Yes, it's all my own hair. I do not wear a wig or a rug. My hair is with me forever.
0: What? You think radio this brilliant is free? We'll be back with more amazing Alice Cooper after the break.
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1: What band won the award for favorite new heavy metal hard rock artist at the 1992 American Music Awards? The answer is Firehouse, who formed in 1984 in Richmond, Virginia. They moved to Charlotte, North Carolina, where the band signed with Epic Records in 1989, put out a bunch of power ballads. They continued touring and putting out albums over the years, although, sadly, singer CJ passed away in 2024 due to colon cancer. The Firehouse, I don't remember ever doing any gigs with them, but I remember that they were around, and the song was around, Don't Treat Me Bad.

0: Unlike Elvis, Alice Cooper has not left the building. We'll return with more Genius Radio after this. Alice's Attic with Alice Cooper.
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12: A Better Life with Dr. Sanjay Gupta.
13: When you need your body to perform, but some of your muscles are having trouble, other muscles can sometimes help compensate. This is a great thing short term, but long term it can lead to serious and even chronic aches and pains. So if you've got nagging stiffness or irritation somewhere, don't push through it. Try to figure out why it's happening and how you can correct it. Strength and conditioning specialist Dana Santa says, performing exercises at a deliberate tempo makes it easier to notice when the wrong muscles are taking over, and also gives the intended muscles a chance to engage before that compensation kicks in. Dana suggests that starting with primary movement patterns such as squatting, hinging, pushing, pulling, rotating, and core can help make compensation easiest to identify and to address. I'm Dr. Sanjay Gupta, helping you live a better life.
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1: What's up, attic dwellers? I'll bet you never thought you'd grow up to spend every night with Alice Cooper in his attic, did you? Or maybe you're not grown up at all. Or maybe you're a clone. I mean, I'm a clone. I know it, and it's fine. I'm one, and more are on the way. That song, Clones, was a surprise hit for us. It went to number 7, I think, in the top 10. No, I'm not going to play Clones, so you, in the back there, can stop jumping up and down and going, ooh,

classics in a few on Alice's Attic with Alice Cooper. And let's do more rock right now. It's Alice's Attic with Alice Cooper.

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1: How about we hear some foot stomping music for tonight's Attic Classic? That's actually the name of the song I'm going to play. Pretty descriptive, right? It's by Grand Funk on their 1972 album E Pluribus Funk, and was written by the bands Don Brewer and Mark Farner. Now, we used to do a song called Foot Stomping. Everybody young and old learns how to rock and roll. Da da da, something new. Ba ba ba ba ba ba ba. Foot stomping, foot stomping. Very first song that the Earwigs, the very first band version of Alice Cooper ever learned, was Foot Stomping. But not that version, not that song. Okay, here we go.

0: Cooper is coming up next. Alice's Attic with Alice Cooper.
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21: A better life with Dr. Sanjay Gupta.
22: I'm feeling lucky to have my college-age kids home with me for a few weeks this summer. And one of the things I know we're going to be talking about, AI. I've started to use it more often at the hospital to get fresh takes on patient problems that I'm trying to solve. And for my girls, well, I know that they are navigating college now with these new powerful tools. Something, frankly, that you and I couldn't have even imagined when we were in school. But while it may be tempting to outsource your studying and your work to these large language models, I beg you not to. And that's because AI chatbots tend to reproduce what researchers call weird viewpoints. That's an acronym. Western, educated, industrialized, rich, and democratic. Look, AI isn't going away. And admittedly, it can be a really powerful tool. But you don't want it doing your thinking for you. I'm Dr. Sanjay Gupta, helping you live a better life.
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0: Alice's Attic with more of Alice Cooper's email.
1: I just wanted to tell you that I saw you in concert during the late 70s or early 80s. You had the best concert opening. There was a big screen and you running down a railroad track and you ran through it and started with "The Telephone Is Ringing." I still remember that as probably the best concert opening ever. Thanks, Ron Carbosh. Yeah, that was called the Magic Screen. And I would break this gravestone down that had my name on it and then start running towards the audience. And when I got to the size of the actual Alice Cooper, I would pop through the screen onto the stage live. One dimension, flat dimension, to real. And I would disappear off the film. The things, the aliens that were chasing me, would come up against the screen and they couldn't get through. And then finally they figured out how to get through and they popped off the screen. And then I ran back into the screen and I was back on film again. Everybody talks about this as being the greatest opening they ever saw. And I would like to do it again. I'd like to find a way to get that and do it again. All right, more to come.
0: Your teller of Detroit stories, Alice Cooper, will return after these messages.
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1: Def Leppard singer Joe Elliott had a Motha Hoople cover band. What was that group named? The Down and Outs. They've done three albums with versions of songs done by Motha Hoople and related artists, including British Lion and Ian Hunter solo songs. Here's one from Joe's main band, though. Let's Get Rocked, Def Leppard.
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0: And that concludes another magical and memorable edition of Alice's Attic. Maybe you'll hear from Alice during the week, or maybe you'll just have to wait in quiet desperation for Alice to deem you worthy of his attention again next weekend. Alice's Attic with Alice Cooper.
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8: Even for people who fall asleep easily, staying asleep can be difficult. You wake up, your mind starts to race, you can't turn those thoughts off. Sleep experts say there are a few things you can try. Cognitive shuffling. That's when you choose a random, impersonal, non-emotional word. Then for each letter of that word, think of as many words that begin with each letter as you can before moving on to the next one. It distracts your brain from stress. It also mimics the fragmented thought patterns that usually occur as you drift off to sleep. Sensory grounding is something else. That's when you work through things you can hear, feel, see, smell, or taste. That helps you to be in the moment instead of dwelling on the past or the future. Or just do a mental walkthrough of a place you know well. Familiar but neutral imagery that can calm the brain. I'm Dr. Sanjay Gupta, helping you live a better life.
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1: Yeah, we know it's a repeat, but things are always better the second time around. 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
2: I did learn something.
3: Tell us.
2: In your travels?
4: Yeah, again, no big deal. I understand, you know, with all the problems in the world, my plane not taking off, not a big thing. But it did take me 36 hours to get home from a place that's a one-hour flight from Miami.
2: You know, Josh and I were talking about this. Why didn't you just rent a car and drive?
5: Yeah, yeah, it didn't make any sense.
4: Well, we essentially rented a plane.
2: Oh,
5: well, okay. The car would have been cheaper.
2: The car would have been way cheaper.
4: Well, actually, what
2: the hell?
4: If the plane had gone, we would have missed our connection. So we decided then we were going to drive from Charlotte. So it would have been a...
2: Yeah, I looked it up, actually, when you were texting. It said,
5: that's lengthy.
2: A fat nine from Charlotte.
4: Yeah, well, yeah. Kelly had to do that last year. I think, but here's the lesson I learned.
2: Okay.
4: These days, as you know, everybody is trying to go places without taking any luggage.
6: Mm-hmm.
4: So everyone's got a lot of...
6: Carry-on.
4: Carry-on. I get it. It's fine.
2: Trying to save some bucks.
4: Yeah, sure. But, I mean, everybody does it. So I had nothing but a carry-on.
2: Nice.
4: But then I packed everything so that I had a pair of underwear, clean underwear for each day. Yeah, follow me here.
6: Well, you're out of underwear.
2: In your carry-on.
4: Yeah, just enough.
5: Yeah. Mm-hmm,
6: just enough. No so extras.
2: I hope this ends with a shirt. That's all I hope.
4: But among other things, I had my little medication that I take.
2: Oh, okay.
4: I had my little slots of the pills.
2: Oh, right. The pill caddy, yeah.
4: But this was just before I left for the plane to leave. I used up my toothpaste, no problem, tossed it.
2: Boom.
4: Had a disposable razor, had a nice shave.
2: Out of here.
6: Oh, you mean while you were in the Bahamas, you threw all that away, yes.
4: And everything timed out. Had my last clean shirt. And I'd also, when I repacked it, I don't know if you do this, but after you wear something when you're packing, you roll it.
6: Sure.
4: Just so it takes up less space. Cram that suitcase. What?
2: That's a good idea. I'd love to do that.
4: It's a good idea if you don't find yourself
2: delayed
4: 12 hours later.
6: Needing a shirt.
4: And a lot less money in your pocket. Needing a shirt because you've... Oh, did I mention that there was a wet bathing suit in there? So
2: it's going to be gooey.
5: Man.
4: Yeah, so I've learned a couple things. One... Take a nice plastic bag to put your wet bathing suit in.
6: I always do that.
4: And I should have thought of that. Mm-hmm. But also, just in case, you might want to have an extra outfit.
6: And a couple extra days of pills.
2: Okay, first of all, you being a guy, you need to use other terms other than outfit.
6: You don't like outfit?
4: Oh, sorry.
2: Men don't wear outfits.
5: We say get up.
2: Yeah.
6: Get up.
2: That's right. Check out my get up from head to toe. I think IC says that.
6: Okay.
4: By the way, has anybody ever experienced this? You're with your girlfriend or wife, whatever, and she...
2: Certainly, whatever.
4: You get, hey, do you like this shirt? That's a great shirt. You buy the shirt, then you put it on.
2: Where'd you get that
4: later? Why are you wearing that?
2: Oh boy!
4: But you like this shirt? No, I don't. I need to have like a body cam or something for evidence.
5: Yeah.
4: Here we are, J. Crew, and I'm trying the shirt on, and you're somewhat distracted, probably, and then you say, "That's a nice shirt," and I bought it. I'm wearing it. You see, that's the thing about. Okay,
2: I am a.
6: Just let her buy your shirt.
4: I did.
6: Oh, okay.
2: I'm a horrendous overpacker.
6: Are you really?
2: You think you were with Diana Ross? It's just I don't know how to stop.
6: Not me.
2: It's what I've always done. I only take a carry on, but man, that thing is packed.
5: Wow.
2: To the gills.
5: Yeah. I learned a long time ago to take one extra pair, extra outfit.
2: Yeah. Get up.
4: Well, I did find this out because they did have a nice iron.
5: Oh,
4: and an ironing board. And I was I'd set up the iron, and I was in the Bahamas. So as I plugged it in, a huge number of sparks came out.
2: Sure.
4: I'm not kidding.
2: You'll have that.
4: And then at one point, the power went out. But I'm looking at the beautiful ocean, ironing away. You know, you can't iron the stink out of a shirt.
2: No, they have freshen up.
5: If you don't have that, you can't.
2: Yeah.
5: In fact, sometimes it makes it worse.
2: Some sort of spray.
4: That's my point. You take a nice hot iron to a really stinky shirt that you wore that you'd crammed up next to a wet bathing suit.
2: Yeah. You're saying it might bake it in? Is that what you're saying?
5: The smell molecules expand under that heat.
2: Yeah.
4: Because I had even planned it so that when I got on the plane,
2: attaboy.
4: I had a fresh shirt.
6: Okay.
4: And I'd ironed the day before. I'd ironed everything anyway when I got there, so I had nice clean clothes to wear that were looked clean and pressed.
5: Yes. What's the old joke? How do you make God laugh?
2: Yeah,
5: make a plan.
2: Make plans.
4: Yeah. Well, anyway.
5: You did everything you were supposed to.
4: Yeah.
5: So, yeah.
4: Yeah, but I did, like I said, a couple of lessons learned. Always have an extra.
6: Yeah, the Ziploc bags are really handy. I keep a couple of them in my car.
4: And I do have a question. Have you seen these things where you put your clothes in this sort of plastic bag and then there's
6: sucks
4: this,
6: all the air out?
4: Yeah, with a vacuum cleaner.
2: Mm-hmm. Sure.
6: Yeah.
4: Okay, that's great for getting there.
6: Mm-hmm.
4: What do you do to get home?
5: Oh, I've always, I know they show those, they show people packing suitcases with those. That's, to me, that's for long-term storage. I don't,
6: yeah, that's how I
5: never
6: I
5: bought that
6: it.
5: Somebody was actually doing that for a four-day trip.
4: Because if you did that, that's all great. When you get there, how do you get it? What do you mail it home?
6: And how are they
5: I guess I'm not buying that souvenir shirt. I don't know.
4: And that's another thing, by the way, another lesson I've learned.
6: Souvenirs?
4: And this is not a sexist remark. In any way,
2: well,
5: prepare yourselves for sexist remarks.
2: Get the kids, the kids away from fellas, the radio,
4: fellas. Here's what you want to do: in your suitcase, pack an extra suitcase because things are going to be purchased. And then if you've already crammed your suitcase full, and we bought a suitcase.
6: You bought a suitcase.
5: Oh, okay. Yeah. Do what you need.
2: As you would say during a conversation, I can top that. I went on vacation to Florida, I think it was last year, and I ordered a bigger suitcase off Amazon because there was a couple outlet malls.
6: Right.
2: And I
5: had
2: it shipped to where I was staying.
5: Yeah.
2: And loaded that baby up. Yeah. It was there in like, 36, as long as Tom waited for his plane.
5: Wow.
2: 36 hours. It was amazing. Happened. Yeah.
4: Yeah, but you don't understand what I'm saying?
6: Oh,
5: yeah, of course. Yeah.
4: Next time
5: I'm in a duffel bag folded up in there. Or
4: right.
5: Something. Yeah.
6: Yeah. So ladies, we are very well versed in the expandable totes that you just like fold them up and put them in your bag. And then
4: so that way when it's time to leave, you have
6: another bag
4: for the suitcase.
6: Mm-hmm.
5: Not bad. Yeah.
4: Okay, just a few travel tips. Maybe someone out there can send me some more. But and if you have any medication, I don't have any serious medication I have to take. I just have a couple of minor things, but I didn't have them.
5: Yeah,
6: it is important.
4: So, but they did do this. I'll tell you what. This is interesting, I hadn't heard this before. They made an announcement that because so many people have carry-ons.
2: Yeah.
4: You know where this is going. Mm-hmm. They go, we need 15 volunteers.
6: Yep. To check their bags.
2: And when that happens, it's like a game show.
6: Right.
4: And then, it is certainly. And then they say, if you're doing this, make sure you take all your medication out of the thing.
6: Right. Mm.
2: Right.
4: And I bring this up because one time when I was flying, in fact, I was flying to the Bahamas, they had to unload a plane because a lady had left some critical medicine.
2: Oh, my God.
5: Oh, wow.
4: On the thing, and it was a long story, but...
2: No, the game show access, they'll say, you have anybody who can change their travel plans, and it's like a $500 voucher, and then 15 minutes later, okay, $1,000 voucher.
4: Okay, they did that.
2: Yeah.
4: When I first got there Monday, they said, can we get some people to come off the plane, and we'll give you $375.
2: Yeah.
4: Well, I got news for you. For $375, you can't rent a tent on the beach there.
5: Man.
2: Well, that's true. Yeah.
4: No, but then they said we need 15. This was so weird. At one point, we were on the boat, the little boat that goes from the island.
6: The ferry?
4: And it's not real big. It probably holds, I don't know, 15, 20 people. Mm-hmm. No, 15. And they asked this one lady to move. And she wouldn't.
2: She refused to move.
4: Yeah. I'll call her too much plastic surgery lady. You know, she has that face.
2: Oh, yeah.
4: Yeah, yeah. And the fake boobs, the fake nose.
6: Oh.
4: And then her husband.
2: Was she a large lady?
4: Her husband, a gold Rolex, gold chain.
2: Nice.
4: Very, very bad teeth.
2: Yeah.
4: Buddy, if you're going to maybe spend the money on the teeth. not the Rolex. But they wanted the weight to be properly distributed on the boat.
6: Sure. Right.
4: And so some other guy finally said, just gave up and got up and he moved.
5: Yeah.
4: It's amazing how uncooperative people are that don't understand anything. The guys,
6: no, they're entitled, Tom. Yeah. They don't need to move.
4: Yeah, well, plastic surgery lady.
5: I think I would go out of my way, no matter how thin she is, to not ask a woman to move in that instance. I would ask every dude first.
4: Maybe jettison your boobs. Jettison your boobs. That'll balance the boat.
5: Because no lady wants to move because of any weight issue at all.
6: Yeah. You're right. That's Josh, that's very considerate of you.
2: Absolutely. Yeah. The truth.
5: It's just... Yeah.
4: Then the word came that, and this was a big jet that eventually didn't take off. They said, well, we said, well, they needed less weight in the plane, which I don't understand how they wouldn't know about this. Someone said, well, can they just take the luggage off and send the luggage later? And they can't.
6: Why?
4: Because you have to take your own luggage through customs. That was the explanation.
5: Gotcha.
6: That makes sense.
4: I guess.
2: That makes sense. Yeah.
4: I don't know.
5: Hmm.
4: But the new customs thing is pretty cool with that eyeball thing.
2: Oh, well, yeah, the retina.
6: If you have that.
4: No, it was for everybody.
6: Really?
4: Yeah, everybody that just, you walked up and maybe that was just immigration. I don't know. But to get back in the U.S., it was just look at this thing, boom.
5: I don't know about that. What happened? No, what I'm saying is, what happens if you say no to the retinal scan?
4: It's rectal. They have
5: a bunch of other conspiracy theories.
4: They got a pissed off customs guy. Hey, Ed, I need the gloves. Give me an XL. Look at the size of this guy. I want the elbow glove.
2: We're going in, Ed.
6: Do you have global entry? Is that why you were able to do that?
4: I have no idea.
6: Because the last time I did customs, it wasn't like that.
4: Well, I was

0: Although Finn read a book the whole time. This is sad. Finn's 13. She's an avid reader. I look at, she's sitting and she's sobbing.
1: Oh, some book got to her.
0: Yeah, the book got to her. And then about an hour later, another person in the book. I don't want to go into too much detail, but some guy set the house on fire, killing the... Oh my gosh.
2: That's Harry Potter and the crematorium?
0: And the magic crematorium.
2: Yes.
0: But digital technology does save everybody. And I mean, even sitting in a... I just send you guys a picture of the giant fan in the trailer.
3: Yes.
2: Yeah.
0: Where we were ensconced for seven hours in the bombs.
2: That was
3: anti-air conditioning. I titled that.
0: Yeah. Everyone's just, you know, looking at their phones. And
1: now, you do have a classic parent thing going on, we should tell you about.
0: What's that?
1: My mom does this. A lot of parents do this. You have us on two group chats. Mm-hmm. So we get everything twice. Mm.
0: Sorry, no.
1: It's okay.
2: No, it was fine.
0: I didn't have to. It's no big deal. I just wanted to get a few laughs because it was so funny.
1: Oh, there were some great pictures. Yeah.
0: Yeah, but
1: smiling in front of the closed concession stand. Yeah.
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10: Acres is the place to be. Farm living is the life for me. Land spread now so far and wide. Keep Manhattan, just give me that countryside.
11: Miss something? Here you go. We'll try to catch you up. This is Bob and Tom Extra.
12: There's Josh Arnold.
13: Hi there. What's up, dude?
12: I like your, I like the shirt. I like the tee under the shirt. I love it. I hardly ever wear, not wear a tee under a shirt. I can't just wear a button-up shirt.
13: I'm envious. I wish I could. I'm completely uncomfortable that way.
12: So, no kidding.
13: Yeah.
14: Okay. Is it the emerging chest hair and the excessive masculinity that you exude?
12: Are you a hairy-chested guy?
13: It's about this.
12: Okay.
13: Yeah.
14: Now, Mr. Oski, how do you decide where to stop shaving? Are you just completely covered
15: Poor
14: in hair?
15: Jeff.
13: Yeah, I just give up.
12: Can you lift it up there to let us see where? Oh, okay. That's just a natural line there. Yeah.
14: Oh, no, that's very hairy.
13: We have almost the same amount of chest hair, it looks like.
12: Yeah. I used to work with a guy who hit all of it right to his chest. He had to pick a line to shave. Yeah. It was simian-like.
14: How about you, Chrissy?
13: My sternum chest hair is mostly gray now.
12: Mm-hmm.
15: Is it?
13: Yeah.
15: Well,
12: don't you get?
15: I shave very well.
12: Don't ladies get hair around their nipples sometimes?
15: Stray hair, and every now and then,
12: yeah.
14: Do you pluck or shave?
15: Hair on your nipples?
13: Hopefully, you don't shave them.
15: Yeah. No, most people cut them.
13: Well, there goes the nipple.
12: Whoops. Well, first of all, great razor.
15: Yeah.
14: Yeah. Now, Josh, you said you had to come back with an apology of sorts.
13: We've been talking a little bit the last couple of days about Noah Kahan, and he came out and said, "Hey, folks, please don't poop at my concerts. I don't care for that. Nobody cares for it. The cleaning crew doesn't care for it." A lady was spotted having done that, and I said,
14: "Right there on the concert floor."
13: Yeah, and I said, "I don't like that he called her out. This must have clearly been some sort of accident, and she's probably humiliated and all." Many, many people have reached out and said, hey, look, if you watch the video, I didn't know there was video of this, and I won't watch the video. I'll just take everybody's word for it. She looks like she knows exactly what she's doing, and it's it's not like some accident. She does it. And
15: I left that part out of the story on purpose because it's so disturbing.
13: She sort of does it boldly and tries to hide it and then goes right back to
14: enjoying the show. Yeah.
13: So,
14: and then it happened at the 5 seconds of summer concert over the week. This has got
13: now. It's not to say that it wasn't an emergency still on her part, but you don't. That's not how you handle it.
12: Would you say she called her shot?
13: It sounds like she was, this was maybe avoidable. So I take it back. If that's the case, she should be criticized. Yeah.
14: I don't think this is really necessary. I think as Mr. Khan said, we have a social contract here. Right. When you come into a live event like this, if you want to defecate, please use the proper facility.
15: What is going on? You're right, Jeff.
13: Ladies.
15: And gentlemen.
13: No, ladies. I remember going to my pediatrician's office, and there was a poem up on the wall about sugar and spice and everything nice. That's what you ladies are made of, and I believed that most of my life. Yeah. And then I started dating you. Horrible.
14: Yeah. But I will I don't know the circumstances, but I will say this. Almost everywhere you go, if it's a major event, the line at the ladies' room. I just went to a huge concert, and I was in the gigantic men's room, and a lady walked right in, went right to one of the stalls.
15: I've done that.
13: Don't blame them at all.
14: I get it.
15: Yeah.
14: Because the line for the ladies' room, and this is a modern, contemporary facility. I don't know how many years old. It's not more than 15 years old.
12: But it's not okay for guys to do that.
14: No, but they're not putting enough bathrooms in.
13: Yeah. Why not? Why are the architects, this has been a problem for 40 years. Why are architects not putting in as many ladies stuff than men's in stadiums?
5: The new arenas do.
15: Yeah.
13: Okay. So there are double the amount of stalls in like a female restroom in most new arenas than in.
14: But isn't there a law they have to have couches and.
15: No.
14: like places you can smoke.
13: And
14: little shops in there.
13: I'd like to see the numbers on. We did a story about a festival where they sort of invented or were trying out the female urinal.
15: Yeah, that was in Britain.
13: And I would like to hear how that went.
14: That's not going to fly.
12: O'Keefe Fest?
13: But what if it could?
14: That's asking too much.
13: Is it, Christy?
14: Are they going to pass out monogrammed pee funnels as you walk into the show?
15: Why do they have to be monogrammed?
14: Have you been to a concert lately? No, everything is sold.
12: You don't have to have a funnel to do that over a toilet, right?
13: Right. No. It was sort of already was.
12: Right.
13: But would you try one?
15: Yeah, I'd try it. Why not?
14: Is that going to speed up the process?
13: That's the thing. That's where I'd like to see
15: the wipe.
13: You have to take your jumper down so that you can access.
15: My jumper. I love that.
12: It's not that difficult to go in a urinal for a lady, is it? I mean, it doesn't seem like
14: that's not going to help. They're not going to build urinals in the women's rooms.
12: Yeah.
13: I'm just asking if they found that more women were accommodated quicker.
14: Well, that was the reason they did that at that festival is they were recycling. Remember this? They were recycling all the urine.
13: I do remember that, but so those were not for expediency?
14: Really? It was just so they could separate the one,
13: think
14: from,
13: a normal
14: one from the two.
13: So that way they weren't mixing actual toilet water with it too or something?
15: Yeah, probably. Yeah.
13: Gotcha.
14: Well, now I promised a new phrase, a new slang term that I have not heard that I think is very cool.
13: And this is rare that you actually like the new slang.
14: I just think this is great. And I think that Mr. Oskay will know this one. We'll see. If someone says, hey, I'm going to go get a fridge cigarette, what are they doing?
13: I do know what this is.
5: Oh, I don't.
13: I don't.
5: Josh?
13: It's a Diet Coke.
14: Exactly.
12: Mm. Huh.
14: A fridge cigarette.
12: That's interesting.
13: Never would have.
14: Here's the explanation. A new slang term making the rounds online calls a Diet Coke a fridge cigarette because fans say cracking open an ice cold can delivers the same satisfying little ritual as stepping outside for a smoke break minus the smoking.
12: Hmm.
14: That's pretty cool. Now, I know you're a Diet Pepsi guy, Chip.
12: Yes, I am.
14: But I will allow you to use the term fridge cigarette. I
12: can.
14: I'm opening it up to
12: thank you very much.
14: Other brands.
15: I think a lot of people who are recovering from some kind of addiction become addicted to Diet Coke too. I've noticed that a lot.
12: And sweets and chocolate and things like that. Yeah.
14: And isn't it true now that you can't smoke at AA meetings?
15: But I don't know. I have not been to one.
14: That sucks. Come on, give them a break. It's like prisoners not being able to smoke.
12: And the next thing you know,
14: they don't have much left. For God's sake, give them a break.
12: They're going to cut out coffee. They better not do that.
14: Oh, jeez.
15: Coffee or Diet Coke.
12: And donuts.
5: No more beer.
14: Yeah. No more beer at AA meetings?
15: Darn it.
14: What the hell?
15: Hell, right.
14: You know, you cut out the coffee, you're going to have some murders. Oh, you're going to have some murders.
12: I can't imagine.
14: Right? If I were the judge, Your Honor, it's acceptable.
13: Did you start off a Pepsi guy and then went to Diet Pepsi?
12: Yeah, because Diet Pepsi, when I started drinking, it wasn't invented yet. And that, we've talked about
13: this. Was it a hard conversion for you?
12: No. It was actually, pretty simple.
13: Same, yeah.
12: Just boom.
13: Because I grew up, we didn't have soda often, but when we did, it was Coca-Cola Classic.
12: Mm-hmm. Oh, okay.
13: My mom always said, I guess the new Coke phase scared her so much that it was always Coca-Cola Classic. But even Coca-Cola, it said Classic on the
12: label. And so, Tab and Diet Right?
14: Yeah, they were
15: That
14: awful.
15: Was about it.
13: And then another comedian once told me, hey, man, you should switch to diet soda. It's not that big of a deal. And I did. And I went, because I was sucking down when I was doing... I was in my 20s. I would have four Cokes a day, something like that.
12: Wow.
15: Oh.
13: And so then I went to Diet Coke and immediately lost like 20 pounds.
14: Oh, but we call
15: now
14: them
15: Coke Zero is great.
14: Fridge cigarettes, remember. Yeah.
13: What do they call them in England?
12: Tom, you're so smart.
14: Well, I think it's one of the slang terms for cigarettes, certainly. Oh, no, I see what you're doing. That. I see what you're trying to get me to do. Uh-huh. I have an idea. Let's get back to the sports page.
12: Well, or the letters, Dear Bob and Tom Show. This is from Brian from Archbold, Ohio. I believe that's up near Toledo, I think.
15: Archbold?
12: Bowling Green. Archbold. A-R-C-H-B-O-L-D.
13: It's my favorite font.
12: I was watching... Is it? Oh, bold. I was watching an old Columbo... This weekend, he was about to question a suspect that happened to be a huge movie star.
14: Just one more thing.
12: Can I ask you a question, please? Columbo asked her if she would call his wife. She wasn't home.
14: I hate to bother you, but...
12: Her brother-in-law answered the phone, so Columbo made her talk to him. All I could think about... was how awful poor Hugh Jackman must have felt when Tom insisted Hugh call every member of his family and say it's hello.
14: This is how good close to what happened.
13: This is how good an actor Hugh Jackman is. We all believed, he made us believe he would like to do nothing more than talk to whoever Tom
14: What a gracious man.
12: At last, someone has asked me to do it. Thank you, Tom. Okay, now you say that's not even close at all.
14: No.
12: Okay, well, what happened in your eyes? Or your version.
5: You know, we were all here.
15: We were standing right here.
5: Before you say a word, all of us were here for it.
12: And we all saw it.
5: You fangirled out.
14: I was handed a note saying, Mr. Jackman would like you to call your soon-to-be wife.
13: Mm-hmm. Uh-huh. Now, I am going to defend Tom here. I'm going to guess, and let me know, Kelly is a fan of Mr. Jackman.
14: Yeah, we went to New York City to see him on Broadway in The Music Man.
13: And maybe not even just a fan. Maybe that would be one of her celebrity crushes.
14: Oh, could be.
13: Okay, yeah, could be.
12: A hall pass.
13: If Hugh Jackman comes in here, Tom goes home. Hey, by the way, Hugh Jackman was in the studio. And you didn't have him call me.
12: Oh, I see it from a whole different light.
13: So where do we, who's he have to live with?
14: Well, here's the bigger problem. My two littlest girls, 10 and 13, they are huge fans of the
15: circus movie.
14: The circus movie. What's it called?
13: Oh, the Greatest Showman?
14: The Greatest Showman.
13: That is entertaining.
14: And they know all the lyrics to all the songs. So they lost their minds. But they were out of town, remember?
13: Right. Yeah. Yes.
14: So
12: Hugh had to stay on the phone for like an extra half hour.
14: And we also
15: talked to all three of them.
14: We found out he was coming here 10 minutes before he got here.
13: Sure.
14: So we had no idea. But
12: that's
14: he was
13: which is good because Tom didn't have time to compile a list of people
14: for him to call.
12: Now, Hugh, you're going to find this interesting. My sister lives in England. Could you call her? That would be great.
13: We'd love to see him again, that's for sure.
14: He said his best friend is a morning show radio host in Australia, and he loves doing morning radio. He said next time he's in town, he's going to come in.
15: But he's been in town seven times.
13: That's all right.
12: Once again, though, Tom, he's an actor. And he made you believe that.
14: You're calling him a liar.
12: I didn't say that.
13: We also need him to bring Patrick Stewart. Tell him he can't come back unless he brings Patrick Stewart.
12: And Christian Bale.
5: He's at my son's college probably every other week. His girlfriend teaches at my son's college. And my son said there are many days where he is out on the quad and will stand there or signing and taking pictures with all the kids.
13: Yeah,
15: oh, that's so nice.
5: And takes time for everyone every time he ever sees them.
14: He's one of the coolest guys.
5: He's the nicest guy in the world.
13: Yeah,
14: and that's actually a good segue because the other guy who I think is probably the nicest famous person on earth is John Cena. Did you know that he has the world record? I forget. He has the world record for the most Make-A-Wish visits of anybody.
15: Oh, really? Cool. That is nice.
14: And there's a great story about him. I don't have it in front of me, but there was some little boy that was having some issues. And to get him out of this country, his mom had to say, well, you're going to get to meet John Cena. And he ended up somewhere in Northern Europe. And Cena read about it and flew over there.
13: Oh, that's awesome.
15: Man.
14: To see the kid. I mean, the guy is amazing.
13: And funny and a good, great performer.
14: Mm-hmm.
13: And,
14: oh, yeah. But he's in the news.
12: And has a great ass.
5: He does have a nice ass.
14: Now that we've done that, I'm sure that the folks at the Make-A-Wish Foundation consider that when they... Christy, do you have that story?
15: John Cena is sporting a freshly shaved head before undergoing a second hair transplant. The actor posted a photo on social media yesterday of himself shaking the hands of his physician, Dr. Ken Anderson, where he wrote, round two of... follicular unit excision. I don't know. I'm guessing excitation.
13: A Beach Boys.
15: No, excision.
13: Term?
15: Excision.
14: I'm giving follicular excitation.
15: FUE is what we call it. FUE.
14: Follicular. Sorry.
15: Follicular.
13: Follicular. You were safe, but it was.
14: Is it follicular? Follicular unit. What?
15: Yeah. I'm going to call it FUE.
14: This is where they transplant your own hair to your own head, right?
15: Well, yeah. It's a minimally invasive hair transplant method where individual hair follicles are harvested from a donor area,
13: generally the back of the head.
15: Yeah, and then implanted into balding or thinning regions.
14: Can they use your pubes?
15: Yes.
14: Really?
15: Yes.
12: Well, of course.
15: They can.
5: I mean, if you don't mind having curly hair.
15: Yeah, I don't know.
14: Oh, they stay curly up there?
13: I don't know.
12: Straight now. Did you know that little that rim of hair that all guys have, even when they're bald, that never goes away? Every guy has
15: really?
12: That hair.
13: So people don't ever lose that. Interesting. Yeah,
12: unless they have some kind of weird disease.
13: Oh, sure.
12: Yeah.
14: So,
15: but apparently shaving your head like that guarantees a better success rate when they do the transplant.
13: Okay.
15: Is what I read about
14: it. And Cena had it one before, and he was talking about how he was getting bullied by fans. But he's a really cool guy.
15: He looks good with no hair. I don't know why he's going to all the trouble.
5: Yeah, you know, he couldn't get a lady without all that.
13: Boy, maybe now women will give him a shot. Yeah,
14: good luck, John. And here's the thing. Guinness World Record. John Cena has done more than 200 wishes. He's done a record of 650 Guinness World Record wishes for the Make-A-Wish Foundation.
13: Oh, good on him.
14: That is really cool.
13: Yes.
14: I understand when he meets some of these kids, he picks them up and slams them through tables.
13: Well, some ask for it.
15: Wow.
13: He doesn't do it to the children who don't ask for it.
12: Would you pin me, Mr. Cena?
13: Wrestling has created some really good actors, I think. Mm-hmm. Oh, yeah. Over time. Sure. Those guys know how to act. And they know how to improvise. Right.
5: What's the superhero show he's in? John Cena.
12: Oh,
13: Peacemaker?
12: Peacemaker.
5: Yeah, he's great in that.
13: Oh, okay.
5: I've only seen two episodes, but he was great. And nice ass.
15: Absolutely.
6: It's stunning, Tom. Have you seen?
12: Have you seen the Shy Lights, everybody?
13: Christine, does a guy's ass matter to you? Do you like a nice...
15: Yeah.
13: Do you want it bubbly?
15: Not like a tight, muscular butt.
13: Ah.
15: Mm.
13: See. We're out.
15: It
6: got quiet in here.
15: You know how they end
14: really young. We got, let me think, 1, 2, 3, 4, 5.
13: Ace has got a badonk.
14: There are 6 men in this room with 1 butt. And at the same time, there are also 5 asses.
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9: A better life with Dr. Sanjay Gupta.
18: Across the country right now, at this very moment, there are probably arguments taking place about who's doing more of the housework, the homework, the shuttling of kids from this activity to that. It's true. By and large, women do more of this than men. But doesn't have to be that way. And if you and your spouse can level that playing field, it's going to make both of you and your kids happier. Psychologist Yelena Kecmanovic says this might be how you get there. As hard as it might be at first, try to think of your partner like a teammate, not an adversary. Learn how to do some of the chores your partner does to get a better understanding of how much effort something takes. And finally, take the time to acknowledge what the other person is doing. And every now and then, even express your appreciation. That'll go a long way. I'm Dr. Sanjay Gupta, helping you live a better life.
21: We're just waiting for the cast to actually show up for work. Here's more Bob and Tom Extra.
22: You know, there are certain things, like if you wake up in the middle of the night and your clock says 111 or 222 or 3, that's good.
5: Oh, yeah.
22: I just picked up my stirring coffee, like the little paddles.
5: Yeah.
22: With the Bob and Tom logo, and two of them have stuck together.
5: Oh, that is good luck
22: is
5: here.
22: Is this good luck in the United States?
5: In America,
22: States?
5: Yes.
22: Okay.
5: Yeah.
22: Okay. In Thailand, I understand that's very bad.
5: Oh, that no, yeah.
22: Yeah. bad things will happen.
5: Is this good luck? I came out this morning. Yesterday, I had to take out the kitchen trash.
23: Yeah.
5: And I walked outside, and it was really muggy, and I was like, I'm just going to set it on my front porch.
22: Mm-hmm.
5: I'll come back later when it cools off and put it in the trash can.
22: You okay? forgot to, didn't you?
5: And I forgot to. So this morning, I walked out onto my front porch to 7 cute little raccoons. Destroying everything. And so I got to sweep up garbage. For
24: that is good luck.
5: Is that a good way to start?
22: Yes. Everything will be good from now on today.
5: Right. 7 little raccoons.
23: Little baby ones?
5: They were in the bag, out of the bag. I thought they were all out, and I kicked the bag and one scurried out. Jeff screamed real loud.
23: Did they do that thing where they go, they like...
5: No, they all, the second
24: it's like the great outdoors.
5: Yeah. Oh, it was terrifying.
22: Now,
5: 8 raccoons.
22: Let's see now. We have, we got to get to some letters here. Now, we've had kind of a musical chairs thing going on here. Today, Chick's out. Mr. Godwin is out. Glad to have you sitting in, Mr. Roske. But I don't know if you've already read this letter or not. This was because you sat in my chair the other day when I was delayed on a trip. It says, watching YouTube, I heard Tom read a letter giving a false definition of a tie stick.
5: Boy, that must have been a while ago.
23: That was a while ago.
22: Yeah, I don't remember this. It says, Jeff, can you please tell me what's going on here? They're not dipped in anything. It's simply weed from Thailand tied to a stick.
5: Yeah.
22: Is that
23: you said it was dipped in hash oil, I think, right?
22: No, I was talking about...
5: the letter did.
22: Yeah, I was just reading a letter.
5: Yeah,
23: I thought they were dipped in hash oil.
5: No, they're just tied to a stick.
23: Hmm.
22: So it's sort of like a kebab.
5: Yeah,
22: a kebab. And is a shish kebab? Which is the shish? Which is the kebab?
5: I don't know.
22: Is the shish, the stick.
23: The shish is the stick, isn't it?
22: I think that sounds like a commercial. The shish is the stick, like the she shed thing a couple years ago. They played endlessly.
24: So does the stick? Have you ever had a tie stick?
5: No.
24: Do you know if the stick burns along with the...
5: No, you just take it off of the stick.
24: Oh, okay.
5: Yeah, I don't know what the point of the stick is.
24: Okay.
5: I gotcha.
23: Wasn't that something that was really big in the 70s, I remember? Yeah.
22: No, I was talking about, there's this, I forget which book, there's this novel, I think it's Richard Farina's that been down so long, it looks like up to me, I think. Where they're dipping cigarettes and regular cigarettes in paregoric.
23: Oh, God.
5: Oh, yeah.
22: And then smoking them, which is, I'm not sure what that's supposed to do. I think that was the novel. I'm not sure.
5: But messes you up.
22: And now we like to do today in history because we like to inform. And apparently I got one wrong yesterday.
23: Mm.
22: So I apologize. We were discussing birthdays.
23: Mm-hmm.
22: And I mentioned... the late Mitch Mitchell, And did you remember who that was, Christy Lee?
23: Mitch Mitchell was a drummer for Jimi Hendrix.
22: Very good. Very good. And the source that I had listed his birthday as 1947.
23: Yeah.
22: A big fan, apparently. Adam Silver says, there are no words to express how much I appreciate what you guys do on a daily basis. You brighten my day. However, when I heard you mention Mitch Mitchell, it just didn't sound right. I double checked. It appears he was born on July 9th, 1946.
23: Oh, God.
24: Huh.
22: Oh, I appreciate the correction. I
24: And he took time away from being commissioner of the NBA.
23: Yeah. Is he still alive, Mitch Mitchell?
22: I do not think so.
23: Oh.
22: I'm almost. I don't want to get this wrong.
23: Okay, I could look it up.
22: But I do remember this, that Hendrix, he was discovered essentially in England. There were famous stories about him. He was taken over there by, what was it, Chad Chandler from the Animals, and he got on stage, and Eric Clapton was blown away by how incredible he was. But then when he hooked up Jimi Hendrix, they got these two session guys that were really good, a really good bass player and drummer. Actually, the bass player was actually a guitarist that had never played bass before. In any event, he had them frizz out their hair, so they looked like they had afros like Jimmy.
23: Mm-hmm.
22: They were two white English dudes.
23: That definitely is the picture I'm looking at. Yeah.
22: Mm-hmm. And again, lazy parenting. Mitch Mitchell, come on. John Johnson, Tom Thomas, come on.
23: Mitch Mitchell left us in November of 2008.
22: Sorry to hear that.
24: I was never a big Hendrix fan. Like, I like that one song, but
22: all
24: I never
22: all
24: saw...
22: All Along the Watchtower?
24: Like, too much guitar.
23: Oh, by the way,
24: I see what you're saying. There are like 10 songs that I just cannot get over how cool they are, but I do get what you're saying.
0: Yeah,
24: I get that way sometimes.
22: Did you ever hear the story about him buying a Corvette?
24: No.
22: Yeah, Jimmy wasn't really a quality driver, and apparently he got a big chunk of money from the first thing he did went on and bought a Corvette and pretty much drove it right into a street sign, as I recall. I read the book years ago, but
23: I hate to burst your bubble, but his parents did not name him Mitch Mitchell.
22: Oh, they didn't?
23: They named him John Graham Mitchell.
22: Oh.
23: Yeah, Mitch was a nickname.
22: So his parents were hardworking English people.
23: Yeah.
22: I apologize. So it was one of those nickname things.
23: Yes.
22: It'd be like if we called Josh Arnie.
23: Right. Arnie yeah. Arnold.
22: Arnie Arnold.
24: Arnie Arnold.
23: Mm-hmm.
22: Yeah. Yeah. Or we called you Lily.
23: Then people would really think I was Chinese.
22: Asian people, you know, people still think you're Asian.
23: I know.
24: Lily, I think you were a panda.
23: Right. Kind of wearing panda colors today.
22: Let's see. Once again, going through letters. If you want to reach us, Christy Lee, explain to people how they would do that.
23: All they have to do is send us an email at bobandtom@bobandtom.com. I have one from Jay from Kentucky. Jay says, I just want to let you guys know I'm leaving today for 2 weeks of vacation up north in Michigan, heading to Indian River in all Sheboygan right. County. Got the boat ready. Just got to make it through work. Oh, this was sent yesterday. So
24: there's a Sheboygan County in Michigan.
23: Mm-hmm.
24: And then Sheboygan is in Wisconsin.
22: Yeah, the one in Michigan's a
24: I'm just glad that there are multiple Sheboygans.
22: Different spellings.
23: Yeah.
24: Oh, no kidding.
22: Yeah.
24: Huh.
23: Jay says, hope you all have a good day and I'll drink a beer for you. Well, thank you, Jay.
24: Yes, have you have a great 2 week vacation.
23: Right?
22: I have navigated the Indian River all the way up to Mackinac. It's a blast. It's
23: navigated great. It like in a
22: boat.
23: Canoe?
22: No, I did it in a motorboat, but I've actually also been on it in a canoe. It's a great spot right off interstate. Right off the interstate.
24: Speaking of vacations over the 4th of July weekend, I threatened, we had a Tomism, and I don't know if you were here for it, Tommy. A woman could not remember the name of the shop vac. And so she asked her husband to move the suck bucket.
22: If I were a billionaire, I would start a company just so I could say I manufacture the suck bucket.
24: Yes.
22: I'd buy the rights of the finest shop vac out there.
24: And I declared that I would call one of my brothers over the 4th of July weekend a suck bucket. And I am sad to say I totally forgot.
23: Aww.
22: So we could call them.
24: Yeah. The next time I see them, one of them will be referred to as a suck bucket.
22: That really should become part of the common parlance, don't you think?
24: Yes.
22: You suck bucket. Oh, wow, that's great.
24: Thank you, JJ. He's in Kermit, Texas.
1: That's right.
23: Kermit.
1: Hi, Hosh.
22: I bet everybody from Kermit, Texas really gets sick
24: of it. They love when people do.
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18: Across the country right now, at this very moment, there are probably arguments taking place about who's doing more of the housework, the homework, the shuttling of kids from this activity to that. It's true. By and large, women do more of this than men. But doesn't have to be that way. And if you and your spouse can level that playing field, it's going to make both of you and your kids happier. Psychologist Yelena Ketchmanovich says this might be how you get there. As hard as it might be at first, try to think of your partner like a teammate, not an adversary. Learn how to do some of the chores your partner does to get a better understanding of how much effort something takes. And finally, take the time to acknowledge what the other person is doing. And every now and then, even express your appreciation. That'll go a long way. I'm Dr. Sanjay Gupta, helping you live a better life.
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1: Hi, my name's Bob. And there was a time I thought I was going to be an astronaut. I remember the teacher bringing a TV set into the classroom, and we'd watch the Mercury missions blasting off into space. I knew the astronauts wore cool spacesuits, drove Corvettes, and they all enjoyed a powdered drink called Tang. I love Tang, but it's hard to get. It puts me in orbit, so tasty and wet. I look

0: know, I thought about outer space a lot back then. And I guess, like a lot of guys, I had an imaginary astronaut friend. His name was Tom.
1: Hi, Bob.
0: Oh, hi, Tom. And, you know, we'd take a lot of trips together to outer space, way beyond the moon, to an imaginary planet we called Poon.
2: Tang. So tasty.

0: would have been more popular had it been called something different. Am I correct on that?
1: Yeah, we had to erase the punchline from that one.
0: That's what I thought. Hello from the O'Reilly Auto Parts Studios.
1: Who are these guys?
0: I don't recognize half the people in here. It's the Bob and Tom Show. There's Christy Lee, I believe.
2: Hi.
1: Love the bangs. They're just the right length. Don't see him cutting them today.
0: Let me cut them. I'll get over there and cut them. Can't hear you. There's Pat Godwin.
3: Hey, Chick.
0: There's Josh Arnold.
4: Hi.
0: There's Ace Cosby. I'm Chick. Hello, Tom.
1: Hello. Yeah, that's a classic song that has a much funnier ending on the album version.
0: Owe it to yourself to do that.
1: Yeah, yeah. I'm not even sure. I'll have to make sure that that's floating around the various Bob and Tom social media sites. I think we can actually post it there without having to worry about it. I'll work on that because today is, in fact, what is it again? National
2: Moon Day.
1: Moon Day.
0: Mm. Apollo 11, July 20th, 1969. The sun sat twice that day.
1: No, that's
0: my
1: the
0: friend.
1: Atomic bomb.
0: Oh, that's right. I'm sorry. You're right. That was last week. You're right.
1: Shouldn't it be National Moon Night?
2: Yeah. Well,
0: as Tom told me last week when we were talking about the atomic bomb, it was 5:29:45 a.m. Mountain Time. And, of course, they were keeping clocks. And then Mountain Time, that's what it said there. So I wonder what time it was when they landed on the moon.
4: Maybe it'll be one of those days where you can see the moon all day.
1: I thought it was in the evening. Right?
0: I want to say it was prime time. I think it was prime time.
2: We were all watching it on TV.
4: In the movie, they're all watching it at night.
0: Yeah. Well, it's hard to tell with that movie. It's so awful. It's just...
1: What the hell's wrong with you?
5: It's great.
0: That's an unpopular opinion of mine, isn't it? I'm sorry.
1: Yeah.
0: I'll keep it to myself.
1: So we'll have a little bit of moon, more moon tributes.
0: You ever moon anybody, Tom? Ever think about shoving your ass out there into the world?
1: Oh, sure, of course.
0: Hmm. Have you ever done it?
1: Yeah, moon somebody? Absolutely.
0: You have not. I need to know when and where.
1: Recently. I mean, I...
2: Well...
0: You Ivies there in Manhattan?
2: Oh.
1: I don't recall ever doing it in the city of New York. Bob famously enjoyed mooning us when we'd get the annual flu shots.
0: Sure. Yeah.
1: And
0: that's some sweet ass, mister.
1: And Bob insisted.
0: He liked it.
1: He would insist on getting it. I gotta don't say he insisted on getting it in the butt.
0: I said he liked it in the
2: butt cheek.
1: He didn't like it in the butt.
0: That's accurate.
1: But he liked getting his flu shot in the butt.
2: Butt cheek.
1: You can't just say in general, yeah, Bob liked it in the butt. Now I'm gonna guess I'll start getting mail from his family.
0: As Josh has held a lantern up and showed us the way, it's just a gathering of nerves back there.
4: Yeah. I don't know what you're all afraid of.
0: What's the problem?
1: Again, where
0: come
1: was
0: on
1: I?
0: In. The water's fine.
3: I'm afraid of enjoying it.
1: We were talking about
2: National Moon Day.
1: No, we were talking about getting a flu shot.
0: No, we were talking about what time the moon landing
2: was. The moon landing was around 6 o'clock. And his first step,
1: Eastern time?
0: Eastern time.
2: And his first steps were around 10:56 p.m.
0: In Culver City.
4: Oh, all right.
1: So it was dark in the Eastern time zone, probably the Central.
2: Mm-hmm.
1: And
2: yes.
0: What about the movie set where it was filmed? What time was it?
3: Kubrick starts at 6 a.m.
0: That's what I thought.
1: If only Buzz Aldrin, who's
0: 6 a.m. call.
1: 90-something, could walk in here and punch you in the face. The great Buzz Aldrin, still alive, of course.
0: Yeah, clinging to life.
1: And by the way, speaking of Buzz Aldrin and folks that are in great shape at that age, Shatner is in the news today. Wait till you hear this story.
2: Yeah.
1: This is really interesting. I think
2: age is just a number, my friend.
1: Like
0: that is an amazing work of a hairdo he's got going on his head.
3: It gets better.
0: I don't know what it is. But
1: the toupe?
0: Men don't get thicker hair as they get older. It just doesn't happen.
1: He's always got a great toupee.
0: It's amazing. Yeah, it really looks good. You owe yourself, don't cheat yourself. Give yourself a treat. Check that out.
2: All right.
1: Now, what I was going to say was there's a famous photograph of Bob getting his flu shot on the bottom, if you will. And that was the origin of Corny the Ferret. There was a sort of a hair valley that was visible, and we named him Corny. Yeah.
0: Well, he is Armenian.
1: So there you go. Now, coming up, we do have some more information about the moon, of course. We have your letters and some exciting things going on in the world of news.
0: I think they released new, brand new pictures of the planets and the brand new picture, a full color picture of the moon. The best picture we've ever had.
1: Did you see that? And there's a new telescope floating around out there.
0: Yes, by Mattel.
4: Yeah. Hasbro's broke.
0: Hasbro's no good no more.
4: Yeah.
0: Yeah. Remember, didn't you want a telescope when you were a kid? No?
3: I didn't.
1: Had binoculars. I didn't really need a telescope.
0: What you use binoculars for?
2: You can't see the moon from binoculars.
1: When you'd be, if you ever, whenever, you ever lived on a lake?
0: No.
1: When you lived
3: on a creek where I came from.
4: Yeah, no.
0: You know what?
3: You couldn't afford a lake.
0: It just gets easier and easier to get them out there alone and walking around.
1: Yeah,
0: yeah. Go ahead, Tom.
1: Everybody who lives in a lake has a pair of binoculars.
0: Sure they do.
1: But
0: why do you have a pair of binoculars? Because I know where you live, and I don't think there's a lake over there.
1: I don't have a pair anymore.
4: In fact, the loan won't be approved unless you can prove you have binoculars.
0: That's exactly right.
1: I say you live in a lake. Hey, what's that? You get your binocs out and take a look.
0: I went in one time with binoculars. I was looking on the wrong end. They go, but loan denied.
2: Oh.
0: Right there.
4: Right. They knew you weren't a lake person.
0: They knew I wasn't a lake guy.
1: You have a telescope, don't you, John?
4: I do have a telescope.
0: Is it a good one? Can you? Because they said they really on the...
3: Can you see Jessica from her window?
0: You can see...
4: Will you not blow this for me?
0: you can see Saturn from your backyard a couple of weeks ago or something.
4: Oh, really?
0: With a telescope, yeah. And Uranus. Yes, Tom. Your neighbor's Uranus.
1: So it's come full circle.
0: Right.
1: Well, coming up, we do have a mooning news. We do have an unusual story about dancing and your mental health, kind of a positive thing.
5: Dance like no one's watching.
2: Yes.
1: We have a...
5: I should have sing,
3: sing like no one's listening.
1: We do have a Wizinator in the news.
2: Again?
1: Do you remember?
2: You think these guys would learn?
0: Can we do that again and compare our speeds?
1: Well, there's two different things.
0: Yeah.
1: There's the police are referring to, in this case... A fake phallus that is designed to hold
2: urine,
1: someone else's urine to pass a drug test.
0: Sure,
1: and they're referring to that as the Wizinator. But isn't the
0: what was the
1: thing we had that measured the velocity of the urine? That was something else. That wasn't the Wizinator.
2: Yeah, that was something different.
0: I think the word meter was in there somewhere.
1: Yeah,
0: like Wizimeter.
1: We had that strapped to the side of one of the urinals in this building. And it was kind of give you your MPH.
0: Josh just did this at the medical facility.
4: Correct? Yeah, and then they showed me the chart, and it was rocky as the Rocky Mountains is what it looked like.
1: So you're going like pulse?
4: My stream was different.
1: Going up and down?
4: Yeah.
1: I assume it's probably a little more, because the one we had was kind of colorful and plastic and had like a little miniature.
0: And little LEDs on it.
1: Miniature wheel like you'd see in a riverboat.
4: Yeah, I know.
1: I assume the one you did at the doctor's office was a little more sophisticated.
4: Yeah, not nearly as fun. It was just a hole, and then when it hit the bottom, it read it.
1: Did it have that thing, like, ever been in a neighborhood where they have that sign of how fast you're going?
2: Yeah.
1: And want you to slow down? Yes.
4: Did
1: it have like a readout on it?
4: Sadly, I couldn't see the readout while I was peeing.
1: Well, they got
4: maybe they don't want it to affect you.
0: Oh, yeah.
1: They got to remodel that. They want you to have a little...
2: Can you try harder? Can you try to squeeze it out harder?
1: Yeah, like a month from now, you're going to say to the nurse, all right, 17 MPH.
4: That was one of those tests where they go, show up with a very full bladder.
0: Oh.
4: And then I showed up, and they're like, okay, have a seat. Yeah, what a way.
0: Well, that's just mean.
4: And then she was like, okay, we need to do an ultrasound of your bladder first to make sure you do have a very full bladder. I was like, yeah, I'll prove it right now.
1: Reminds me of a classic.
3: He showed up drunk.
1: A classic story for me. I used to go see Dr. Oldenburg.
2: Yeah?
1: My family physician.
0: Oldenburg, same as the name.
1: And he was...
2: old guy?
1: He was a... No, he was a contemporary.
3: Ironically,
1: he
3: was...
1: Contemporary of my dad.
4: He was a modernberg.
2: Yeah.
1: But the interesting part of it was his office was in an older building.
0: Did you say Berg?
1: Old. In downtown.
0: Okay.
3: Mm-hmm. Not a newer building?
1: No, you're getting away from any attempt to make a joke here. If you want to interrupt every word I say with a non sequitur that makes no sense,
3: that 17 laughs.
1: It was an older building and somewhat confusing inside. And I was handed the thing for the urine sample,
0: right.
1: And they said go in there and do it. Well, in there was just a sink,
2: okay.
1: And there wasn't a toilet. So as you say, I had come prepared to give them sample.
0: Everything you had.
1: But yeah, but I had a lot.
2: Did you fill the cup?
1: And I filled the cup, and then I'm going, well, now what do I do? So I put the cup down.
0: Oh, you still had extra after you filled
1: the cup. Yeah, of course, I couldn't just, you know, the hounds were released.
0: It's hard to hold that.
1: So I went over to the sink to finish it off. And I mentioned it was a confusing building. That's when the lady who brought her kid that was going to be neck after me in the for my exam flings the door open. And I'm being in the sink. Hello, ma'am. Thank you very much. I'll be seeing Dr. Oldenburg in a few minutes.
2: Oh.
1: So never send anyone for a urine sample unless there's a toilet handy.
2: Yeah.
1: Yeah. And
2: they don't need the full cup, by the way.
1: Yeah, I know. They always tell you that when it's overflowing. they get out the glove. All right, thank you.
2: Yeah.
1: Same thing happened at the sperm bank, too, didn't it, Josh?
4: Oh, dude, they hate when you overfill that thing.
1: Especially when it's a Stanley.
4: Yeah, no, they don't care. But it does keep it warm.
1: That is really impressive. Your velocity may be low, but your volume is something to write home about.
4: In fact, we have some doctors to call. This is really something.
0: Every now and then, lately, do you go to the bathroom to urinate, and then all of a sudden, you know, you have to go, and then you get there, and it's like, okay, I'm just waiting for a bus now, I guess. I don't know. It takes a while. What's going on with that? Is it just age? Is that what that is?
1: I don't know.
0: Yeah.
1: My thing is I'll get up, go to the bathroom in the middle of the night.
0: Strong like bull.
1: Start walking back to my bed and then go, wait a minute.
0: I'm not done.
1: There's apparently an encore.

0: Yeah, kind of.
1: Hot dog.
0: Involving Dr. Buckets, the very fine basketball player, yeah.
1: holder of
0: many world records.
1: Of course, I speak on behalf of everyone in this room. You're joking, right?
0: No. Oh, he's not going to be our guest.
1: Oh!
0: Although I'd love to get him on the air.
1: I thought we had him on the air.
0: Why not?
2: Oh, no, we just said we had him.
0: See what he's up to. right now, she's back. It's Christy Lee, back from her vacation.
3: Yes.
0: Once again, don't cut the bangs. It's the perfect length.
3: Thank you. 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
3: wrong.
1: Away.
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0: Thanks very much, Christy Lee. Coming up, we know it's National Moon Day. We have a really cool train surfing story.
1: Man, is that dangerous.
3: Yeah, that sometimes doesn't end well.
0: This one does not end in death.
1: Oh, well, that's good.
0: But there's an unusual component about it.
3: Yes.
0: So be prepared to enjoy that. And Christy's going to really have to struggle to read through the Shatner story. There's a language issue. We may have to double check. It has some naughty words in it.
3: Yeah.
0: These are the O'Reilly Auto Parts Studios, and this is the Bob and Tom Show.
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9: 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That really works for me. I'm Dr. Sanjay Gupta, helping you live a better life.
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11: That's right. They have auto parts and they have studios. Did you know that?
12: They were sold out of studios the last time I went.
13: Oh, were they?
12: But they were coming in 3 days.
11: Interesting. There's Christy Lee at the news desk. There's Pat Godwin.
14: Hello, chick.
11: In the house, ladies and gentlemen. Hello, hello, hello.
14: Hello, hello.
11: There's Josh Arnold.
15: Hi.
11: There's Ace Cosby.
16: Howdy.
11: I'm Chick. Hello, Tom.
17: Hello, Chick McGee. Now, Pat, your arm is still in the sling from your shoulder surgery.
15: Yeah, one more week in the sling.
17: Okay.
15: Looking forward to it. But getting off.
17: Then you'll have your ass in a sling, but that's a different story.
15: I've been in a sling my whole life.
17: So over the weekend, I'm in a restaurant and I look over.
11: Causing trouble.
15: By a lake?
11: Oh, yeah. Just, no. Boy, got your binoculars out. Go ahead.
17: I want someone who lives in a lake to defend me here.
11: Call
15: your rich friends.
11: Look, I'm sure people who live on a lake have a pair of binoculars, but who the hell cares?
13: I have a pair of binoculars, but I use them for bird watching, not for the lake.
12: Pair of binoculars.
11: If I had a pair of binoculars, I would be at my window 24 hours a day looking across my neighbors.
12: That's the thing. Yes. I get caught with a pair of binoculars, no matter what I'm looking at.
11: Right.
12: It's a problem.
11: All right, book them, Dano.
17: Do you ever know the guy that has the binoculars that essentially look like Mount Palomar, but twins with you can see the
12: they're almost like the batteries and stuff.
17: When you live in a lake, which I don't anymore, but I did. you want to
2: back to the lake.
17: Yeah, I don't understand how you guys don't understand why that's fun.
2: I mean, I understand.
15: It's probably a lot of fun.
11: I understand it, but I don't understand why you feel the need to talk about living on a lake. And
17: because you asked me why I ever had binoculars in my life.
13: And so what were you looking at across the lake?
17: God, cool boats. Hey, look at the spinnaker on that thing. It's awesome.
11: He's familiar with the lingo.
13: All right.
2: I've never done it. No.
13: You spend time on a lake.
2: Yeah, a lot.
13: Yeah.
2: And
11: your brother lives on the lake, right?
2: You know, but I'm not saying Tom's wrong here. I just have it hasn't occurred to me
11: right.
2: to either bring.
11: I would think, you know, if I lived on a lake, I would think, okay, I've got a house, I got utilities, I better get those pair of binoculars before I move in.
2: And when I look at the view, I just take it all.
11: Yes.
2: I haven't yet found the need to.
11: So when you zero have these,
17: I would venture to say, if you did a survey, 90% of people with lake houses have binoculars.
11: So do you have a special place for the binoculars, like at the window, and they sit on end table?
17: No, we kept them in a cabinet in kind of a leather. Gibson. And they were old ones. Cabinet. I think that might have belonged to my
2: grandfather. They have a strap.
17: Yeah. And an old leather strap.
2: That's exactly the kind of binoculars we had in our house.
17: And you'd put them up, and then there was like a little wheel. That your index finger would hit to focus.
11: That's how you focus them.
17: But they were relatively modest binoculars. Whereas Dr. Cooper down about five houses, he had the ones that, like I said, looked like they needed batteries or an AC plug.
2: You could get gynecological with them,
17: and they were on a tripod.
11: Did I hear that these were your?
2: That's perfect.
13: Yeah.
2: That's
11: a perfect.
2: Yeah.
17: Hey, there's a naked lady on that cabin cruiser. Quick.
11: Did you, these were Grandpa Griswold's?
17: I don't know. They were really old. They were, God, I wish I could.
11: Handed down.
17: I can remember the Zeiss icon.
11: Absolutely. The Germans make lenses.
17: I forget. It was Zeiss something was the name of the lens.
2: That's your top of the line right there.
11: Oh, yeah. That's your workhorse in the industry.
2: But the guy, the binoculars with the tripod suggests you need your hands for other things while you're looking at something.
17: No, because he had the trees, the way they were cut, he could have a nice view of the lake.
11: Oh, sure. But you know what he would say?
17: He could look at cool boats going by on their way to Harbor
2: Springs.
11: I'm searching for something in binoculars. I have the tripod so I can have that at a fixed position so I don't have to worry about finding it again, see? Right. Not to masturbate. So don't even think about that.
17: In this discussion, I think maybe I'll get a pair of binoculars.
2: Oh, yeah. I don't
11: think we need them for in here, do we?
17: No, and not at my house because I really can't. My house is surrounded by trees. I can't see anything.
13: Well, there are a lot of things in the trees you can see.
15: Yeah, pretty birds.
13: Yeah,
15: birds.
13: Nice owls.
11: Yeah. Sometimes you can't see them.
15: Eagles.
17: Just yesterday, I was thinking, I wish I could get one of those salt guns to shoot the birds away from my nice outdoor table they keep pooping on. So,
11: you've had a real problem with birds and defecation lately. You had to move your
2: parking space.
11: He's
2: got his father's hatred of birds.
11: Yeah.
17: I don't hate the birds. I just don't like the bird poop.
11: Okay.
17: That's why I'm now parking at a different place here in our parking lot.
11: And I took over your old spot, and I have yet to have really a problem with it.
17: Maybe it's a seasonal thing. Maybe their diet's changed. I don't know.
11: Arguably, my car's a little smaller, but still.
17: I could keep on the topic of lenses.
11: Okay.
17: But I won't, because I want to tell you the story.
13: All right.
17: I was at
13: a restaurant.
17: Restaurant, yeah. And I looked over and I thought I saw this family of six, and they all had their heads bowed. I thought, oh, that's kind of sweet.
11: Oh, they're saying grace?
17: They're saying grace.
11: Oh, nice.
17: And I realized they were all just looking at their cell phones and not talking to each other. So, welcome to 21st century America and the world.
13: Do you allow cell phones at the dinner table?
17: No. At my house, no.
13: At restaurants?
17: Be
11: honest.
17: This is true.
13: See?
17: Hang on a minute. Wait a minute. Now, this is something that's bugging me. I think I might have mentioned this before. This particular restaurant that I go to pretty much every Sunday, they don't have paper menus anymore.
11: Oh, they have the QR code?
17: They got the QR code.
11: Right.
17: So that automatically...
13: You have to be on your phone.
17: I don't know. You know what I'm saying? You're automatically on your phone, so, while I'm here... Wordle's more interesting than talking to any of you. Okay.
11: They have an alternate way to pay. You don't have to use the QR code.
17: To look at the menu.
11: No, and to look at the... They will bring you a menu out if you insist on it. I would hope so.
2: I mean, there are older people that are way more technically savvy than me.
11: Absolutely.
2: But what do you do when the two 82-year-old sisters want a menu at breakfast?
13: Yeah.
17: Well, Grandma, looks like you don't get to eat. Why don't you just point at something you like?
13: Oh.
17: But this gets to phase two of my argument. if you're going to do that, why not put pictures of the food?
12: Oh, yeah, you should load it up.
13: Yeah.
11: Yeah, but they don't do that at your really the nicest restaurant.
17: They should. This place has really, I've told you this a million times, I will often go, what's that? Because you can't tell by the name.
11: I don't think
17: especially if they have foreign words, which should be illegal on menus.
15: What is this omelette I hear about?
17: Pat, it's a little more sophisticated.
11: I would like the omelette, please.
17: With the avocado toast.
12: Mm-hmm. Oh, that avocado is good.
11: And extra avocado, please.
17: Like my egg poached.
11: Poached.
17: Oh, I had an avocado toast. Killed my delightful.
11: Pass.
17: Pass? For it.
11: Nope.
13: How is it different than any other avocado toast?
17: The ambiance.
12: Oh, well, that's
15: what do you
12: nice.
15: Go with, a sourdough?
17: I did. Huh? Well, there's no, you can't, you there's, can't this is no there. Substitutions.
13: Yeah, this that's is right. that restaurant.
11: This is, excuse me, to bother. Sorry to bother you.
17: Yeah. There's no substitution.
13: No parking.
11: No substitution. Yeah.
17: I actually, and they know that yeah. I bring my own salt and my own fake sugar. I've got, just the waitress yesterday goes, did you bring your own sweetener? Yes.
11: They tried to rename it. It was Sorry to Bother You. Then they no substitutions. And then they went back to Sorry to Bother You. Sorry to Bother You.
17: No, everyone's tattooed.
12: Didn't they, for a while there, try, please don't eat here?
11: Please, yeah, please, don't eat here. Yeah. It's too popular. You can't eat here.
17: The only person that is not tattooed is Samuel.
12: Oh yeah? Samuel. Who's Samuel?
17: He's the bus.
11: I'm sorry.
17: Busman, the bus boy.
15: He's the Orthodox Jew.
11: Your name is an Orthodox Jew. Thanks, Pat.
12: Well,
15: they can't be tattooed.
17: He's from Mexico.
11: If your name's Samuel, you have to go with Sam or Sammy. You
17: nope,
11: can't go with Samuel.
17: He's Samuel.
11: No.
13: My dad was a Sammy.
11: No more.
17: Your dad was a Sammy?
13: And it was Sammy. That was his legal name. No Samuel. Sammy. Yeah.
17: Wow.
11: Sammy.
13: Sammy.
11: No
13: Sammy
11: kidding.
13: Cecil.
11: Damn, mm-hmm. Sam. I love me a woman. The
13: yeah.
11: Rain.
17: That's interesting.
13: Yeah. Oh.
17: So I'm sorry. So I've gotten completely off track. The QR code menu. I'm not a fan.
12: I was at a restaurant Friday. I was semi-hesitant to go to because it was fancier than I...
17: Oh, you were telling us.
12: Yes, yeah. But it turned out to be wonderful.
11: Of course. Okay. It was lovely.
12: But I had a question asked me that I...
11: Uh-oh.
12: Where I just went, I usually eat at Cracker Barrel. We were ordering some oysters on the half shell. And I love them, of course. Raw.
13: Right.
12: And...
11: Right down the hatch.
12: So it was, how many do you guys want? Oh, five. Well, we'll each do five. Yeah, five and five or whatever. Okay, great. East Coast or West Coast?
11: Oh,
12: and I just stared at the guy like.
17: You mean, is that your hip-hop style?
12: right.
15: Oyster gang.
12: And he saw my face and he went, I'll just mix and match. Thank you. I don't know.
11: See, now, do you think
13: how
11: he had
13: you
11: to?
17: No, just the opposite happened
13: that?
17: To me.
11: Or is he just trying to test the water to see what you were a metal of to be there in the restaurant?
12: Well, that's where I told him. I go, normally I eat across the street at Cracker Barrel. I don't know what that means. And he goes, I'll mix and match. And I did.
13: Could you tell a difference?
12: Yes. It turns out I'm an East Coast guy.
13: All right.
12: Now, I still very much enjoyed the West Coast.
17: Mm-hmm.
13: Well, that's interesting.
17: Now, the opposite happened to me.
12: Yes.
17: Yesterday, Kelly came back to the table at this restaurant, and she had this triangular wooden thing with... Like golf tees in it.
12: Oh, sure.
13: Were you at Cracker Barrel?
17: No. Oh. And I said, what the hell's that?
11: Boy, Cracker Barrel, it sounds like a lawsuit.
17: Who's she goes, oh, this is a game. Well, how do you play that? She goes, it's the kind of thing they have at Cracker Barrel.
11: Yeah.
17: And then I pointed out, I've never been to Cracker Barrel.
11: Golf tee. It's a golf tee game.
17: So yeah.
13: Why we have to take
12: be
13: you
12: careful.
13: To Cracker Barrel.
12: You could end up being an ignoramus.
11: That's right.
13: Yeah.
11: Spelled M-O-O-S-E.
17: She tried to explain the game to me, and I completely don't get it.
11: There's a trick to it.
17: It's like I'm terrible at anything like checkers or cards or any of that stuff.
12: Gotcha.
17: I cannot do that.
11: There's a trick to it. Go online.
17: Probably requires focus. In any event, let's get to our letters today. And actually, one of them involves what we were kind of just talking about. And then it involves today being Moon Day, actually, funny enough.
11: M-O-O-N, that spells moon.
17: I was listening to a delayed broadcast of your show on The Wolf in Prescott, Arizona.
11: we're stupid.
17: And if I could, I know that so far there's been no linear, really, element to this show. It just skips
11: now?
17: Everywhere. Hey, Jason, would you please find the sound of that new monkey that they discovered last week? Remember the orange-lipped monkey?
11: I didn't know we had sound.
17: Yeah, it's really cool.
12: Oh.
17: They discovered a new species of monkey.
13: Where did they discover it? Madagascar
17: in the Congo. In the Congo.
11: Oh. Have a really good singing voice or something?
17: No, it's just extremely unusual.
11: Okay.
17: And kind of terrifying.
11: You'll never find.
17: hey, we're the monkeys.
11: That's Lou Rawls.
17: Can you imagine if they named it, you know, Mechanicus Rawlsus because it sounded like Lou Rawls?
11: That'd be great.
17: For those of you that aren't familiar with Mr. Rawls,
13: I highly suggest you listen to him.
2: Yeah, get familiar. My goodness.
11: I know we all know You'll Never Find Another, right. A real natural man. Remember that?
17: Yeah. And he was the speaking voice of Budweiser.
11: Budweiser.
17: God, great guy. Oh, no, I'm sorry. I'm back to our letter.
11: This is from play cards with him, John.
17: This is from Carl. Even with my ADD, I can't follow this show. Carl writes, I was listening to a delayed broadcast on The Wolf in Prescott, Arizona, as your team discussed Josh's recent bladder camera procedure. Josh, do you want to...
2: I had a urinary scope where they had to feed a camera through my penis into my bladder and...
17: Yeah. And sort of the genital equivalent of sword swallowing.
13: Oh boy, yeah.
17: But it's a relatively skinny straw, right? The tool.
11: What is the straw and what is the drink in this analogy?
17: Sorry.
11: I'm kind of lost here.
17: The camera's the equivalent of a very lengthy, almost like a wire, but
2: it's about a USB cord.
11: How long do you think it took them when they invented it for the first time and they got to, we're trying to make it smaller right now.
17: Well, let me tell you.
11: We're really trying to make it smaller. As someone
17: who had this procedure in the 70s,
11: I bet.
17: When it was like coax. they've gotten...
11: The RG6, the 59.
17: Have you had the one where they do it in your nose?
13: No.
11: I haven't had that one.
17: Yeah, it's really, really thin. In any event, enough of our medical
11: advice
17: updates. So he's listening to The Wolf.
2: in Prescott.
17: Yeah, I gave you a chance.
11: Yelled at me the last
2: time. Both of them.
17: About Josh's bladder procedure. I suggested calling it the Hassle Bladder, the camera. And, of course, no one knew what I was
11: referring to. No, you got a reaction from Christy.
17: Because the Hasselblad... The Hasselblad, of course, the famous camera that was taken to the moon. And
13: Is Moon Day.
17: Today is Moon Day, but so this is a great letter.
11: Who took the pictures? Was it Buzz? Buzz took the pictures?
17: I'm one of those listeners that caught on the joke immediately. I was a kid in the 60s.
11: Am I?
17: Nut about the space program. The Hasselblad camera that was state-of-the-art caught the Apollo moon Earth shots. I loved your reference. Well, thank you very much.
15: You know what camera they use on the beach? The Hasselhoff.
11: Will you stop reading letters that sing your praises to wall?
17: It's Moon Day.
13: Uh-huh.
17: And maybe there's someone that didn't hear the reference, the Hasselbladder. If they don't call the bladder camera the Hasselbladder, they're ignorant idiots.
14: Loves you.
2: You know, he texted me one Saturday, a couple Saturdays ago. By the way, my daughter-in-law loved the Hasselbladder joke.
13: Well, she's a photographer.
17: So sometimes I do material just for sophisticated photographers.
11: Yes. Email did you send me over the weekend?
2: I loved getting
17: in defense of my complaints about left and red.
2: And by the way,
11: left and
2: okay,
11: left.
2: Okay, so he said
11: blue.
2: That to me too.
11: Yeah,
2: and we can get into this in a bit if we want. But
13: it was like
11: eight pages long.
2: But did you notice it actually? It really, it semi defends Tom.
11: Yeah,
2: really defends what we were saying.
11: That's what I thought, but I really hesitated to respond.
17: I'm certainly not stupid enough to send you something that would defend you.
13: What was the article?
2: It states exactly what we said.
17: Well, we'll have to come back with it.
2: Yeah, we will come back with it.
17: I want to thank.
11: Yeah, we don't have enough time.
17: Carl's been listening to us since he lived in Maryland.
16: Might get me some of them French fried potatoes.
17: He used to listen to bootleg cassettes of the show.
2: Carl sent you his diary?
17: We're not going to get mail. Dear Dick. Oh, I mean Josh.
2: No. Oh, no. Carl won't write back.
15: I'm listening on a mixtape.
17: Do you know where Carl's listening now? He's listening on the wolf.
15: I ain't doing it.
17: Pat's itching his ass, just like he did when he wasn't even here for the last 3 weeks.
11: Oh, boy.
17: All right. There we go. Okay.
12: All right. Okay. Having some
11: That's nothing
12: now.
11: Compared to what he said while you were gone, okay? So don't worry about
17: okay.
11: it.
17: Okay. Now,
12: he missed you. Don't you listen to a word.
15: I missed him, too.
11: I don't know why I just can't come in here and sit there. I mean, what? Does that take, really take all that much effort? Can you just sit there?
15: You know, he has a point.
13: He kind of does.
17: I'm sorry.
15: I didn't want to.
13: Okay.
12: I don't know. Sometimes it just comes down to that.
11: Hey, you're preaching to the choir, brother. I just didn't want to.
17: Okay, let's see. Where was I?
15: All
17: right. Coming up, we have more about Moon Day.
13: Yes. I have the actual times for you, when they landed and when they walked.
11: Quarter to three.
17: All right.
13: You're close.
11: There's no one in the place.
17: Right, everybody.
11: You and Buzz.
17: Okay. Mr. Aldrin to you.
11: Okay. Yeah, right.
17: What is he, Captain General?
11: Tick, tick,
17: Captain
11: tick,
17: Buzz man. Aldrin. 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Coming up, we have interesting news from the world of reenacting. That's kind of fun coming up. And a cool story about buttocks.
12: Oh.
17: And what should and should not go in them. On the way. 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
9: 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I'm Dr. Sanjay Gupta, helping you live a better life. 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
11: Hello. There's Pat Godwin.
2: Hey, Chick.
11: Hello, Pat. There's Josh Arnold.
3: Hi.
11: Hi, Josh. There's Ace Cosby.
4: Hello.
11: Hello, Ace. I'm Chick from the NHTSA Sports Desk. When you speed, you have less time to react. Follow the speed limit to keep other road users safe. Speeding catches up with you. NHTSA. Tom.
5: I felt briefly over the weekend I think it's the last scene I think it's the very last scene in Silence of the Lambs where Hannibal Lecter is walking into the town.
6: Oh, sure, yeah.
7: Yeah.
11: Yeah, he's on the payphone or something, mm-hmm. right? Yeah, he's telling Clarice he's...
6: Having an old friend for dinner.
11: Having an old friend for dinner, yeah.
5: As I recall, I haven't seen the movie. He's wearing a linen suit, right?
6: Oh, for sure, yeah. And he's got kind of a wig on and that hat.
11: Yeah, Panama hat.
6: Yeah.
11: Right.
5: Yeah. I had occasion to go to a wedding over the weekend, a really beautiful wedding.
11: Did you get married again?
5: No. I was just a guest.
11: Oh.
5: But it was the invitation had indicated it was, how did they word it? Black tie optional.
7: Right.
6: Boy, what does that mean?
5: So
7: you can wear a tux or not.
5: Yes,
6: tux.
5: I do have a tux, but it was check local listings. Incredibly hot.
7: Yeah.
5: And my tux is black.
6: Sure. Yeah.
5: But I do have a linen suit.
6: I would think that'd be completely appropriate.
5: Yeah.
11: Yeah.
5: So I put that on, and as I was thinking, this is kind of a Hannibal Lecter thing. Yes. If I only had the hat.
11: Yeah. That's interesting. You.
7: What color is your linen?
11: Likened it to that.
5: Oh, kind
6: you
5: of
6: do any
5: a,
6: eating that night?
5: Kind of an off white.
7: Like a khaki sort of, or like.
5: Yeah,
7: beige.
5: Kind of. Yeah, but
11: like an ecru, like a bone.
5: Yeah, but it was
11: like a cream.
5: Great wedding, but there were a whole lot of guys there had on black tuxedos.
6: Did you end up eating a little?
7: Was it an
6: Venus's
7: outdoor wedding?
6: Artichoke.
5: Mm. Yes, of course. Yeah, when you're wearing a linen suit, you want to go. You want to ask for, what is it, a little Chianti? What's the line he has?
11: Fava beans.
6: Yes.
5: It's fava nice. Beans.
8: Chianti. Yeah. I ate his liver. With.
7: Uh-huh. It wasn't an outdoor wedding, was it?
5: Yep.
7: Oh.
6: Really?
7: Wow. Oh,
5: we got there early enough to get some shade.
11: Can we reach a certain point in our country? We're all adults. Nobody wants to go to anybody else's wedding. Can we?
10: I totally agree.
11: Can we just be honest about it?
5: This was a terrific wedding. Great couple. Great time. You would have liked it, Pat. Open bar.
10: All right, I deserve that.
7: Well, that's not nice.
10: Well, I was.
5: Well, he's been gone for three weeks.
10: I was cranky earlier. So.
5: Oh. He's been gone for 3 weeks. Come on, it's open season.
11: By the way, we're going to have to get some video of this. Pat has always had an adversarial relationship with our paper towel dispenser on top of the refrigerator.
10: I got one arm!
11: And my favorite part about this morning was he's reaching up there trying to, and he's making enough noise that somebody's going to notice, but no one does, but everyone does, but they're acting like they don't notice. And he's, and Hoffy finally goes, need some help, Pat?
5: One that I pointed out, there was one.
7: There's
5: right behind him that's at eye level.
7: Yeah.
5: Much easier to grab. Much easier.
10: Trying to concentrate on my work.
7: What work?
5: Yeah,
11: what work?
5: Go ahead. We're ready. Serenade us.
6: Don't you take any of this, Godwin.
11: Dear Bob and Tom Show, this letter says.
10: I got Jack.
11: See. This past Saturday, our family went to a Memphis Redbirds baseball game in Memphis, Tennessee. Would anyone like to guess what the Memphis Redbirds used to be called? The Memphis Chicks. That's right. We had a beer, had a hot dog, Tom, at the ball game.
5: All right.
11: We also got the opportunity to see the one and only Joey Chestnut eat. And man, did he ever. A plate of 5-pound barbecue pork nachos in 2 minutes and 12 seconds.
6: Whoa.
7: Wow.
11: It was really something to see, it says. We also got the chance to meet with him before the contest and tell him we hear him all the time on the Bob and Tom Show. Super nice guy. Really cool to meet him and see him in action.
6: Oh, good.
11: We now have a Joey Chestnut signed hat that says, bad day to be a barbecue nacho.
6: Heck yeah, man.
5: We did.
11: Jacob and Brianna in Arkansas. Barry Gould, Arkansas.
5: Would it be harder to eat? In the heat?
6: I would think so.
11: Oh, yeah.
7: Yes.
11: But it's harder to eat, harder to run.
6: He's trained. I mean, that's his, July 4th is rarely chilly.
5: But that's true. But they didn't, at least they didn't have the smoky air. that's still in some spots.
6: Yeah. When was the last time you went to Memphis?
7: I've been to Memphis in a while.
6: A fair amount of...
11: around the smoky...
6: Yeah, a lot of machine gun fire.
7: Oh, my God.
5: I am not guilty and of that. This one. This is all... Oh,
6: okay, so it has been a while since you've been to Memphis. All right.
11: Dear Bob and Tom show, someone get a hold of Christy. Who's closest? Pat?
7: Pat, hold me.
11: Pat, be careful with Dear Bob and Tom show, listening to Friday's show and the podcast, you just had the interesting conversation with the woman whose significant other has her put her feet on his lap and he sticks food between her toes.
5: Now, you want to give some background on this?
7: I think he just did.
6: Yeah, a guy, as a joke, his girlfriend's feet were on his lap, so he started putting Doritos between her toes. This was Jess Hooker's friend.
11: And they started videoing it.
6: As a joke, but it turned into my gosh, it went viral because there are dudes out there that just loved it.
11: Bazillion.
6: And probably some women, a handful, maybe.
11: You then, as you were talking about food between her toes, changed the topic and proceeded an unnecessarily loud gunshot that nearly made me crap myself. I'm just trying to pass the information along. Mitch.
7: Okay.
11: Thank you, Mitch, very much. If this is read on the air, it makes me a member of the Five Letter Club. Well, congratulations, Mitch.
6: Way to go, Mitch. Well, congratulations, said chicken.
11: Dear Bob and Tom Show, I know Jess Hooker is a renowned chef. I like to consider myself just as inspiring. Here you go. Put a glazed Krispy Kreme donut in the air fryer, 400 degrees for 4 minutes.
5: What?
11: It comes out like cream brulee. Trust me, Becky from Nebraska.
7: Oh.
6: I mean,
7: molten hot.
5: Wouldn't it catch fire?
11: Well, you would have to let it cool off before you ate it, but yeah. There you go.
6: The cleanup just doesn't seem worth
11: You'd
6: it at all.
11: You'd never get it out of the air fryer.
5: That's an interesting recipe. Is there a way to shield it so that it doesn't spray all over?
11: Well, I don't think
7: it
11: would spray.
5: You don't think so?
7: No.
6: I just bet the bottom would just be gooey as heck. Yeah. But
11: might want to put down some parchment.
6: I bet it is. Yeah, sure. I bet it is.
5: Would you put it in a tureen of some sort?
6: Like your creme brulees?
5: Yeah.
6: Yeah,
5: makes
6: maybe.
5: Sense. Is it tureen or tureen?
6: I don't know what the proper...
11: I know it's a shroud of tureen.
6: It might be too large for a ramekin, might it?
5: Yeah, ramekin be... teeny. Yeah.
11: Where does a decanter fit into this? Is
7: that that's where your wine goes.
5: Oh, he's the guy that sings in Yiddish.
6: Somewhere between somewhere between carafe and
11: go on, Josh. I'm listening.
5: I want to see the chart.
11: So
5: carafe, decanter
11: carafe, ramekin, tumbler,
5: Turin, tumbler,
11: Stanley.
5: And by the way, the Stanleys have gotten out of control.
6: How so?
5: They're going to have to redesign every car.
11: They're too large.
5: Yeah.
6: I thought the bottom of the Stanley was made.
5: Yeah, but the bottom is, but then
10: but it topples.
5: Then it expands up, and now you can't have two of them next to each other.
6: Gotcha. I don't have...
5: No, I'm not a fan.
7: I don't have a Stanley.
6: I've never taken my Stanley in the car.
7: I'm a Yeti girl.
5: You know,
7: I'm
5: going
7: to stick
11: by the way,
7: with
6: 60-year-old yoga widow.
10: I drink that
11: bad. By the way, Tom, how is your gum chewing going? Because I know... A couple of weeks ago, it had gotten a little loud for some.
5: I was...
6: in the car?
7: Oh, here we go.
5: I got into trouble yesterday. Again, I
11: know you were going at it pretty good this morning.
7: I know you have to chew gum.
5: I have to chew gum at times because my right ear, ever since my heart surgery, my right ear closes.
11: Yep.
5: And the only thing I can do is chew some gum.
7: Well, you don't have to do it with your mouth open.
11: How about shaking your eyes?
6: You chew gum however you want.
11: How about shaking your eyes? Have you stopped doing that, or are you still...
10: How about the breathing?
6: next time there's next time there's quote unquote noise from the passenger seat as you're driving down the highway, just point to her door and go, you know the exit's right there.
5: Yeah, remember that pilot instructor that jumped out of the plane?
10: Right. I could have slowed down for you too.
11: That's right.
5: Feel free.
11: Feel free.
5: You can even wait till I stop.
11: All right.
5: Coming up, we have more of your letters.
11: No way to live, boy.
5: We have a interesting world record, William Shatner news, parachuting news, a cool refrigeration story. actually, it really
11: can't
5: is
11: wait.
5: Interesting. Moon stuff and a fake phallus in the news.
11: Faux phallus?
5: Mm-hmm. Faux fellas. Mm-hmm. Do they serve that at your favorite Japanese restaurant?
11: Or how about faux
6: That's
11: four?
6: Faux
11: fellas.
5: Faux fellas. These are the O'Reilly Auto Parts Studios. This is the Bob and Tom Show.
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21: 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Two other factors driving progressive overload are time under tension and muscular fatigue. 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
11: 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At the news desk, Christy Lee.
7: Hello.
11: Hello, there's Pat Godwin.
10: Hey, Chick.
11: Hey, there's Josh Arnold.
25: Hi.
11: There's Ace Cosby.
25: Hey.
11: I'm Chick. At the NHTSA Sports Desk, slow down. You move too fast. Hello, Tom.
5: Pat Godwin's television specials floating around the ether. You'll find it at Dry Bar. And you can check out Patty G. Filmed about a year ago, a little more than a year ago.
10: 4 million hits.
5: 4 million
6: hits. Well deserved.
7: Congratulations.
10: I'm lying.
7: Oh.
10: 280,000.
5: Was that a lie?
7: Which one's your real
10: one? They're all lies.
7: Okay.
5: When
10: three people saw it.
5: Very helpful. Okay, now where was I? Oh, I know. What have you got over there?
11: Me? I got sports. Is that okay? Or you have a letter?
5: Oh, I got plenty of letters.
11: Okay, well, good.
5: Everyone I've read, you've attacked the
11: Christy
7: I must have missed it when I was gone. You must have talked about this.
11: Okay.
7: This is from Ryan in Washington, Iowa, I believe. Morning, you sexy beasts.
11: Oh.
7: You were talking about buying tampons. My wife sent me out to get her tampons a while back. She sent a picture of what she uses. So there I was standing in the aisle looking at the picture and happened to notice two other guys next to me with their phones out as well. It was clear that all three of us had no idea what we were doing.
6: Well, it's all right. You had it's the pictures fine. And you're yeah. good. Yeah.
11: Oh, right. We know what we're doing. We're crazy about that stuff. That's right.
26: It's just a biscuit to sop it up on.
11: I don't mind going through a little brush knowing I'm getting to a picnic.
26: Yeah. Mm-hmm. I hang them up on a clothesline.
10: I will wait in the red
26: sea. On my road, red means go.
11: That's right.
5: I think we've done our job.
7: That was interesting.
26: But there you go, Ryan.
10: We're a red sky.
5: Now, we'd had a letter about that. It's not as Josh pointed out, it's not that difficult. Everybody's done it. It's a little confusing, though, because buying feminine hygiene products, it's kind of like buying salad dressing. There's 800 different types out there.
7: Sure.
5: And especially weird when you ask for the ranch tampons.
6: Boy, they're putting that in everything, aren't they?
11: Wow.
5: Did you see that has been the
11: I do like ranch.
5: The huge takeaway from
7: the World Cup.
5: The World Cup.
11: Everybody took ranch home, yeah.
5: There are all these articles about ranch. And we did have a cool story that you missed.
7: Mm-hmm.
5: An unusual food item is coming out that is based on ranch dressing. Essentially, it's like Pop Rocks.
7: Yeah.
5: But it's ranch.
7: It pop in your mouth?
5: Yeah.
11: Ranch flavoring, I guess.
5: And you could add it to a salad. I think it sounds kind of interesting. You could put it in a sandwich or whatever. But when you get to one and you bite in it, it has that burst of flavor. It was greeted with a profound lack of enthusiasm by everyone here except for me. I thought it sounded kind of cool.
7: Well, I'm not a ranch person, so I'm not going to jump on that bandwagon. But
11: what? Oh, that's right.
7: It's white.
11: There's flavor in that. Yeah. I forgot.
5: Okay. Well, we'll get to some of these letters a little bit later on if you want to move on to the world of sports. I know that obviously the big news comes from the world of soccer.
11: That's right. Go ahead. If you want to steal my thunder.
5: 1-0. Hey, score fest.
11: I had a lovely time watching this game.
7: Yeah.
11: It was quite exciting.
7: Very exciting.
11: Had a lot of great saves.
6: Those corner kicks, man. You forget. Every corner kick is just a potential goal.
11: Absolutely.
7: Yeah. The guy from Argentina got
11: a yellow card for whining and flopping. You can't get upset about that.
7: Then he got a red card and was thrown out of the game.
5: Again, I've learned some soccer terminology, and my interest in soccer is nil. Thank you.
11: Thank you.
5: Poetic joke.
7: Did you watch the halftime show?
5: I did not.
7: BTS? Oh, come
11: and,
7: on.
11: Madonna came out of nowhere.
5: I'd rather have... I should have a t-shirt. BTO, not BTS.
11: Did you see...
6: I prefer BTO as well.
5: A little bit of Bachman-Turner Overdrive for your ass, huh?
11: Christy's right. Christy?
7: Yeah.
11: That's your name?
7: That's
11: fine. The Muppets were on the halftime show. It was Miss Piggy and...
6: I missed Madonna. I turned it back on and BTS was singing.
7: Oh, yeah, you missed her.
11: Right, yeah, right before that.
5: Which one did she do? What song?
7: I don't know. She did the song Music.
6: That's a fun one.
11: She creaked out there.
7: Yeah.
11: Beep sang
7: a song. He was pretty good.
11: Who?
7: Justin Bieber.
11: Acoustic thing.
7: I think he was the only one singing
5: live. I did hear them say that it was sort of like the Super Bowl in that they had an unusually long halftime. It didn't seem long.
6: It was 10 minutes longer than the typical halftime.
11: Yeah.
5: But I guess the players had an issue with it. I don't know. I would think they'd want the rest.
7: I don't think it affected the outcome of the game any.
6: No, I mean, Spain dominated and should have won.
7: Yeah, exactly.
5: I see.
11: Ferran Torres, 106th minute, he scores a 1-0 win over defending champ Argentina in the World Cup final.
6: To me, though, it should have been sudden death.
11: As soon as that goal scored.
6: Now we got to just pretend for another 15
11: wrap
6: minutes.
11: Wrap it up,
5: I don't understand how that works.
11: Messi and Argentina
5: fixed time?
7: Yeah, it's 15 minutes.
6: Yeah, in this case, this was not added on time. This was extra time.
11: Right.
7: You do extra time.
11: Because Spain scored, was not 1-0, and then Argentina had the ball for quite a while.
7: Right.
11: And
6: it was overtime, essentially.
11: It was overtime.
6: Yeah.
11: But then if it would have still been tied, then they go to
7: penalty
11: kicks or kicks right
5: that's really d- That's really dumb.
6: No, that's exciting as it gets.
7: That's how Argentina wins.
11: Crazy
7: that's what Spain
11: exciting.
7: Was worried about.
11: Yeah. They're great, great penalty kickers.
5: So, like in a baseball game, if it were tied after 9 innings, they would just have a home run derby.
6: No, they kind of do. That would be awesome. That'd be great. That'd be better than having a guy
11: absolutely
6: already on second and
11: exactly
6: essentially telling everyone, "Yeah, we also just want to go home."
11: I wouldn't care. I wouldn't care about the guy on second if they get rid of the umpires and put a lawn chair back there. Then I'm on board. Ryan Fox capped off an amazing week at the British Open in Southport, a finish he won't forget. The 39-year-old New Zealander made a 12-foot birdie on the final hole of 68 to capture his first major championship.
5: He is apparently a really cool guy.
11: Wonderful guy.
5: Really cool guy.
11: He talks a little funny, but, you know, that's all right. He's got that accent. Got that flavor.
5: Yeah.
11: Joey Logano held off Denny Hamlin for his first NASCAR Cup Series.
6: Don't worry about it.
11: Yeah, he's a made guy. Sunday night, North Wilkesboro IndyCar this afternoon, 3:00. Got rained out yesterday. It'll be on Fox.
5: You got to hand it to those broadcasters on Fox stalling for
7: Bill Buxton. Yeah, those guys
5: hours.
7: Did a great job.
11: My favorite thing.
7: And they were really excited. This is going to happen. We're going to get this race in. No, you're not.
11: What are they talking about now? Well, apparently one of them had dinner at Jack's Barbecue.
5: Yeah, they do kind of run out of stuff.
7: Well, and the World Cup had obviously gone long, and the race was supposed to start. And I, at one point I walked down and I go, wow, they're going to start this late? What's going to happen? I go, you know what they're going to do. They're going to come out and it's going to be raining. And I kind of jinxed
5: there you
7: it.
5: Go.
7: I didn't know.
11: You are a witch.
7: Yeah. Sorry about
6: Congrats
7: that.
6: Congrats to everybody who took care of the World Cup, by the way. That's a huge undertaking.
7: Yeah, we it made America was nary an incident. Good. Yeah. It was a fun time.
11: That's right. It was a resounding success.
7: Yes.
11: With great ticket sales, attendance. TV ratings.
7: Yeah.
11: It will be interesting to see what the World Cup final, what kind of ratings that drew with USA, of course, not involved. Still very popular here in the United States.
5: That's great.
11: Everybody seemed to love it.
5: It's not for me.
6: I did see there was another soccer game on. Like
11: MLS or something. Yeah. Like,
6: and hey, fellas,
11: the Kansas City Pioneers.
6: We're enjoying the World Cup. Let's not get out.
7: Yeah, we should have taken that day off.
11: Yeah. Conor McGregor, it has been revealed, he suffered a torn right ACL, shortened UFC 329 fight against Max Holloway. Did you see the start of this fight?
5: The whole fight was, what, 30 seconds?
11: Ding, he comes out, he tries to do a kick, lands,

0: But hasn't he lost his last three outings?
1: It's his rep. Yes, but
2: people want to see him.
1: McGregor's fight on Paramount Plus, the highest rated ever in the history of the world.
3: I've bombed my last three shows. I'm still going to go out there.
1: Yeah, non-NFL. McGregor, he's still the highest rated UFC fighter, period, no question. What do you think of that?
0: I think people are idiots. The guy's a dick, and he sucks. Okay?
1: So let's say there's only two things on, Conor McGregor fight or the World Cup final.
4: What are you watching?
1: What are you doing, Tom?
0: Can I have my cell phone with me?
1: You know what? No, you can't.
3: Speaking of fighting, are we going to talk Brady versus Paul?
1: Jake Paul and Tom
3: Logan
1: Brady?
3: Logan Paul and Tom Brady slapped Logan Paul in the face.
1: I don't remember. I did not see that.
3: I saw a couple headlines and went, I don't know if this is real or not. I mean, it's real.
1: It sounds like
3: I don't know if it was staged.
1: Yeah, I had not seen a word about
3: it. Gotcha.
4: We'll look into it.
0: I missed that.
3: Boy, it's rare that I come in with a news story that
5: had to be staged, though, right? The slap?
3: I don't know. So.
1: Well, one of the Pauls said he erred by fighting Joshua Jackson or whatever, the guy that broke his head.
3: You know, this was a mistake.
1: You know, in retrospect, now that my dog is not working.
3: Hindsight is 28.
1: That's right. Hey, let me tell you about NHTSA, Tom. The proud sponsors of the Chick McGee Sports Desk. You speed while driving, you have less time to react. Whatever comes across your path, a sharp turn, take you by surprise. Another car could turn in front of you. A truck could brake suddenly. A cyclist enter the road ahead. A pedestrian could be walking their puppy dog. And your foot on the gas might lead to a tragedy. You may not think any of those things could happen to you, but you won't see them coming until they do happen, and that'll be too late. When you're speeding, you don't have time to course correct. You don't have time to stop. It only takes an instant for disaster. The speed limit isn't just there to protect you. Of course, it's there to protect your passengers, other drivers, cyclists, pedestrians, and everyone that shares the roads. Slow down. Obey the law. Help keep everyone around you safe. Speeding does catch up with you. Paid for by NHTSA.
0: Thank you very much, NHTSA. Thank you very much, Chick McGee.
1: Yes,
0: coming up, we have an interesting story about a couple guys that found out that they were switched at birth some 38 years ago.
4: Oops.
1: What?
0: Yeah. Also, it is National Moon Day, celebrating the men landing on the moon. We have the Wizinator in the news. And one of my favorite stories today involves a food truck that has been banned because of their slogan. We'll find out about all those things from the O'Reilly Auto Parts Studios. 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
6: We've all been there. 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Or try to pop outside for a quick walk, get your blood and your hormones pumping, splash some cold water on your face, or grab a cup of coffee, obviously. 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I'm Dr. Sanjay Gupta, helping you live a better life.
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8: All you have to be is on the internet for a few seconds. 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
16: To the Bob and Tom Show, we are in the O'Reilly Auto Parts Studios. At the news desk, it's Christy Lee.
17: Well, hello there.
16: Hello there. There's Pat Godwin.
18: Hey, Chip.
16: Yeah, hello. There's Josh Arnold.
19: I have a human behavior question for all you all. Coming
16: all
19: up.
16: All right.
17: All righty.
16: There's Ace Cosby.
20: Hello.
16: I don't know if there's a human in the room, but we'll do the best we can. Hello, Tom. Go ahead, Josh.
19: I was lucky enough to go to two concerts over the weekend, and this happened at both of them, and we've all seen this happen. somebody is dancing.
17: Yeah.
19: All right?
16: Okay.
19: Standing up, dancing.
16: Got it.
19: The person behind them doesn't care for this.
16: Hey, sit down!
19: Has a man asking a drunk 45-year-old woman to stop dancing ever ended well.
11: No.
19: And I wanted to look at these guys and go, why are you even bothering? This will not only will this not work, this is going to make a way larger scene than what is happening if you just let her dance.
11: Right.
17: But was she a woo girl, too? Did she also go, woo?
19: The first girl, Friday at Whiskey Myers and Black Crows, no. She was just dancing. The other concert was Sarah McLachlan.
11: Oh, God.
17: Okay, well.
19: And she was a woo girl.
17: Oh, okay, yeah.
19: Sort of inexplicably.
16: Hmm.
19: It's hard to dance and woo to
11: Sarah McLachlan
19: to building a mystery.
11: Yeah.
19: But she found a way.
16: Huh.
19: But you just let that happen. You don't.
9: Yeah.
11: So how did it end?
9: And you weren't the one.
19: No.
9: You were just observing this.
19: Was I mildly annoyed by it? Occasionally. But yeah. I wasn't going to let it ruin my time. And I certainly... Let her dance.
9: I assume the one at the Sarah McLachlan was topless.
19: The woman
9: dancing?
19: Why would you assume that?
16: What does that have to do
19: You would have had a ton of assumptions about it.
16: Yeah.
19: She was in a very sort of wood, stockian type dress.
9: Oh, hippie chick?
19: And a lot of hands.
16: A lot of dirty leg. Could have been a dirty leg, Tom.
19: Yeah, you would have called her a dirty leg for sure.
9: Hairy armpits.
19: None of that. But you would think, gosh darn it. And is there a lovelier voice? Man.
11: Oh, she's beautiful.
16: Fantastic. Yeah. Good Lord.
9: You were just talking about, Christy read that letter about...
16: She'll learn to love
9: it. It's almost a trope. a guy's having to go buy tampons.
11: You're lucky these days. You have the photos. You can look.
9: Yeah. No.
11: Back in the day, you had to just kind of guess.
9: Yeah, and the brand I have to look for, of course, is rather difficult. I think they're like, it's made from like organic cotton. Grown by grass-fed monks.
19: Have
16: any of you, can you learn from my mistakes? Will you not say things on the air that you don't want repeated later over dinner?
9: Three different stores when I finally found that I bought every box they had. Here's a letter on a different topic.
16: You are a heartbeat away.
19: On this topic real quick.
16: Ugh.
19: Don't you buy the tampons and also her favorite period food?
16: Absolutely.
19: And then just come home the superhero
16: Boom.
19: Of the
11: Yeah,
19: month.
11: There you go.
17: What's period food?
11: Oh, my gosh. Period food?
16: Well, depending on what...
17: Single. I don't know.
11: Yes.
16: No, depending on what year she was born, you get the favorite food of that era.
19: Right.
11: No. Usually when you're on your period, you crave certain things.
17: The Renaissance.
16: Chocolate.
11: Usually, or salt. A salty thing.
16: It's never protein.
11: Oh.
19: She lets you know. She might not come out and let you know, but over time you learn what her period food is.
9: I had no idea. This is a whole new thing I got to start.
19: Guys.
11: Seriously. Pay attention to your life?
9: I can't pay attention to anything. Haven't you figured that out?
17: Period food.
9: Okay. This is a letter. It says, with reference to that topic, it said, there is one thing worse.
11: What's that?
9: My mother, 92 years old. Asked me to pick up some adult diapers.
16: Oh, well.
19: Again, a hero.
9: The store did not have self-checkout. So naturally, the woman at checkout was a very attractive lady. I must have said at least 5 times, I hope this is the brand my mom wants. I hope this is the right size for my mother.
16: Is that supposed to make it better that he's buying things for his mom?
11: Then test too
9: I
11: much.
9: Made quite a show of... Padding, looking for my wallet, so she noticed there was no padding, that I was not wearing adult diapers. I was so self-conscious.
16: Wow.
11: Man.
9: There you go.
19: You guys get self-conscious buying toilet paper?
11: No.
19: I do.
17: I do.
11: Do you really?
17: Yeah, a little bit.
16: What I do is
19: it makes zero sense.
16: I find the book, Everybody Poops, in the store, and I take it with me.
19: Yeah. And you read it while you're,
16: That's right.
19: Smart. I'm going to have to do that.
16: Go ahead, make fun.
19: There is a little bit of self-consciousness of...
9: I think the only time is when I've seen someone at, one of those giant, like, Sam's Club or Costco places with a cart with...
19: Yeah.
9: A couple hundred rolls.
19: Right.
9: Which I later found out was because this person was a coach and it was for.
19: Gotcha.
9: I was thinking
16: to
9: myself.
16: What else do you think it would be?
9: I don't know.
19: That's what hinders my. It's because I buy it by the 24 or 36.
16: Sure.
19: Right. I just want to do it quarterly at most. At most.
16: All right.
19: And I, like, carrying that from my car to my house, I'm like, the neighbor's like, well, there goes the crapper. Uh-huh. Look at him.
18: I buy four rolls.
20: Well, you've got a, don't you, have a really.
21: You go to three different stores.
11: One roll at a time.
20: Don't you have a really mouthy cashier, too? Doesn't she notice things that you're buying at the
19: store? At the grocery store, yeah. I had. I had never met her or seen her before, and mm-hmm. I was putting my groceries on the conveyor, yes, there, and
20: sure,
19: a lot of, yep, vegetables and fruits and lean meats.
20: Uh-huh.
19: And she looked at my groceries and at me, and then back at my groceries and back at me, and said, "Making some changes?
21: Shopping for somebody else, are you?"
18: That's that is right. My favorite.
19: As a matter of fact,
20: Josh Arnold live on stage. Oh,
18: that's on the act now.
21: I'm sorry. We were at the at the sports desk, I believe.
20: WNBA Dallas over the Sparks. Dream beat Chicago, and Phoenix beat Connecticut in the WNBA. And that brings us to, guess what?
22: Stupid world record.
19: Is it good?
20: Oh, first, hang on. Eagles running back Saquon Barkley.
11: Barkley.
20: They were not harmed following an attempted home invasion Saturday morning.
19: He goes by they?
20: The incident happened around 5 in the morning, according to the...
21: He's a really good family man.
20: Chester County District Attorney's Office. Police in pursuit of a white SUV and two suspects they think participated in the crime. We know there's more than one, but we're still trying to determine how many were involved. That's Captain Tyler Moore.
19: Man, that's scary.
11: Mm-hmm.
21: They were home. Yeah.
20: All of the occupants in the home physically okay. Obviously a little shaken after the incident. Incredibly grateful that Saquon and his family not injured during this incident. Thank you.
19: Yeah, thank goodness for that.
21: If you want to get back to basketball, I have something you may not have seen.
20: I see it all.
21: Got this letter.
20: Okay.
21: Apparently, do you remember Dr. Buckets, Christy?
11: How could we forget Dr. Buckets?
20: All of us are still in therapy, yeah, because of Dr. Buckets, I believe.
11: He's our world record holder for
21: many
11: half-court shots, yep, three-point.
21: And he just got the record, what was it, for three-pointers, yeah, during 24 hours.
11: Right.
21: We talked to him right afterwards.
20: Uh-huh.
21: And I don't know, I'll give you the source on this, but I don't know if this has been verified. NBA three-point line.
11: Yeah.
21: In 24 hours, according to this from Reddit, my brother broke the world record for NBA three-pointers made in 24 hours. No break longer than 10 minutes. He got zero sleep. Previous record, 11,115. My brother made 11,542 three-pointers with an 86% shooting average over 24 hours.
11: Is it the same guy?
19: This person's claiming that this is brand new.
21: Yeah.
19: Okay.
21: This just happened.
11: Beat Dr. Buckets.
21: That's the contention here.
11: Oh.
21: I don't know but there's a video and it's just amazing.
20: 23 feet 9 inches, Tom. That's your NBA 3.
11: Mm.
20: Zowie.
21: Sinks one after another. That's absolutely amazing. We spoke with Dr. Buckets, who also has the
11: half court
21: record. It's amazing, cool stuff. So we'll see what happens with that.
20: And I sent you this over the weekend. I don't know if you noticed it or not, but British runner Josh, yes, Kerr,
21: yeah,
20: ran the fastest mile in history. This is a mile. It took him 3 minutes, 42 seconds.
11: Oh, my goodness.
19: That's bananas.
20: Kerr's historic run broke a Moroccan Hicham El Gharoj marks of 3:43.13 set in Rome in 1999, ending a record that stood for, 27 years. Kerr's 28 years old, took a celebratory lap around London Stadium after fixing his place in track and field history.
19: Man.
11: Ooh.
20: 3 minutes, 42.66 seconds.
11: I couldn't run down the hall
20: so
11: that
20: running
11: fast.
20: The mile.
21: The record belongs once again to England.
20: That's exactly right. Roger Bannister was
21: Roger
20: English?
21: Bannister, the, yeah, first.
19: Was Roger Bannister pre-Fontaine? Thank you very much. Thank you.
21: Yes, yes.
19: He was.
21: Yes, yes and yes.
20: Yeah. Absolutely pre-Fontaine.
22: Stupid world you mean, record.
20: Steve pre-Fontaine.
21: But isn't there a famous Fontaine?
20: Not.
19: There's a famous runner pre-Fontaine.
20: There's a famous pre-Fontaine. Steve. We're not recognizing a Fontaine because that's not what we're talking about.
21: Okay. Wasn't there, what was Red Skelton? What was that?
20: It was Jackie Gleason. Frank Fontaine.
21: Was it Frank Fontaine? Who was the Fontaine? I'm trying to get the reference here.
20: He was the bartender. Okay. Jackie would go in.
21: What was his name?
20: Frank Fontaine.
21: Frank Fontaine, sorry.
0: Oh, okay. How about
21: was
0: that?
21: Was he crazy in Guggenheim?
0: Yes.
20: I think he was.
21: Yeah, okay, sorry.
11: What the hell are you talking
21: about? Yeah, I know. Josh, Frankie Fontaine.
20: Somebody, I was talking to somebody over the weekend, and they go, wow, you guys, it's a great show. Yeah, did anything change? Well, it sounds more like we're all sitting at the home talking every now and then. But other than that, who did Frank Fontaine?
21: Well, Steve Prefontaine's been deceased for, what, 50 years?
0: I was just trying to be a little silly.
18: It was a great joke.
21: I think disrespectful to anyone who's ever rolled.
20: Steve Prefontaine always captivated me because he did not look like, he was just looked like a regular guy.
11: Right, totally, he did not look like a runner.
20: Yeah, he didn't look like, he wasn't wiry and thin.
0: He looked like a member of Uriah Heep.
20: Yeah.
0: Like
20: long hair. Really cool mustache.
0: Right, right.
18: Did he break the 4-minute mark?
20: He broke everything, he was the greatest runner of his generation.
21: Nikes exist largely because
11: of him. There's a great movie about that.
20: Serial record breaker Andre Ortolf.
1: You ran for me at WrestleMania.
20: Doesn't that sound like Andre Ortolf?
21: Yes.
20: He has a new Guinness World Record title under his belt. The 32-year-old German claimed the record for the most balloons popped with a plunger.
18: All right.
1: Boy, oh boy.
20: In 30 seconds.
11: With the handle part or with the plunger part?
20: With a total of...
0: I'd rather see the plunger part.
2: That is a fair question, because this is so stupid.
20: It doesn't say in this story.
11: Okay.
21: Well, do we have the video?
11: It couldn't be...
21: Here we go.
11: That would make no sense.
21: He's got the balloons lined up on the floor.
20: The last time we saw this, we detected a needle in the plunger. Is that right?
11: Yeah, maybe.
18: The plunger claim?
21: This has to be a David... This is a challenge for David Rush. This is the kind of thing he's great at.
20: Yeah, great app.
21: But he's using the rubber end of the plunger to pop the balloons.
0: I there are a couple things that I wish were different about this. A larger plunger would be funnier.
11: Yes.
0: Right. And the balloons are clearly affixed to the floor.
20: Right.
11: Mm-hmm.
0: It's much more challenging, obviously, if they're not.
11: If you have to chase them around the room.
0: Yes.
21: especially if they're full of helium.
20: Now you've got some.
21: And you got to capture them.
20: No, stick
21: them on the floor.
20: No.
21: Trap them.
20: Don't introduce helium. Don't cheapen it.
21: Yeah. Cheapen it? Are you kidding?
18: Make them loose balloons. That's a better
20: bit. Make them loose.
21: Now, this guy's a German.
20: Uh-huh.
11: Mm-hmm. Oh, boy.
21: So,
20: what do you got to say about that?
18: Well, I know what you're going
21: to
18: say.
21: I think Germans are used to a lot of clogged toilets.
20: German sausage tends to produce very dense because all the plumbing companies are owned by generations. There's the first.
0: Right.
21: The turd Reich.
20: Now, what you think you're hearing at clumsy is not. Okay? don't think that for
21: now,
20: a
21: this
20: second.
21: Guy is kind of in David Rush's league. He has 150 world records to his name.
20: That sounds like more than Dave.
21: I think
0: it's double with Dave.
21: No, I don't think so. His favorite record
20: so
21: is
20: funny.
21: The,
20: you're loyal to a guy who breaks Guinness record.
21: This guy has the fewest darts ever to score a 501 while blindfolded.
20: I guess that's good.
0: Boy,
21: which he did with 49 throws.
11: That's
0: impressive.
20: I want to see.
0: I usually play 301.
20: Why can't he put 501 darts into an apple sitting on someone's head?
11: Ooh.
20: I can relate to that.
21: You might want to wear eye protection.
20: Yeah. 501.
11: Nice jean.
0: It is a nice jean.
20: Buttonfly.
11: Yeah. I see.
21: Well, congratulations to Andre Ortolf or whatever his name is.
20: You got me, Slappy.
21: Okay. Well, proficient with a plunger. So very good. Now, does that conclude our sports broadcast?
20: Yes, it does.
21: Now, do you have a plunger at your house?
11: Who doesn't have a plunger?
20: Let me tell you something.
21: I bet Pat doesn't.
18: I have two.
21: You do?
18: I have a 15-year-old son.
20: I got three bathrooms, no waiting. Each one has a plunger, and each one, the plunger, has a little house.
21: Oh, lovely.
11: Do you have the side-by-side with the plunger and the brush?
20: I'm not sure what you're saying, but...
21: lovely decor.
20: When you take it out, it opens up.
11: Yeah.
20: And then when you put it back, it closes.
0: Very nice.
11: Mm-hmm.
20: That's right.
3: You actually keep it right there?
20: I do.
3: The implication being you need it a lot?
18: I put mine in the mantle.
11: Okay.
19: Where's your plunger? In the
3: garage.
20: You know what?
11: What if you need it?
3: You go and you get it.
19: The garage.
3: Well, I don't want a plunger. I don't have a plunger.
20: You're embarrassed about a plunger.
18: Everybody poops.
20: You live in fear.
3: I don't want people to go, wow, it's at Tom's house. He's got 9 bathrooms. Everyone has a monogram plunger.
20: No, you know what they say. I was at Tom's house. Don't go take a crap there, because if you get it clogged up, you got to wait till he goes out to the garage.
11: Yeah. How embarrassing. You got to come out
3: the
11: go,
3: type of guests I
11: way.
3: Have would never
20: You got to go to the...
18: They don't clog toilets. They live in a lake.
20: A penguin dance to the garage to get you...
19: In the garage.
11: Jeez.
18: In the garage.
19: That is really
18: You're
19: something.
18: Crazy. You are one crazy loon.
20: You are one crazy loon.
19: He looked at us like we were all insane. He went, in the garage.
20: And he's saying it like we're going to go, oh, yes, that's where we should put ours.
19: Oh, my gosh. We have been living wrong.
20: In the garage.
3: Now, I suppose I could have like a rifle rack and keep it in the living room.
18: Do you hide it in a safe and lock it up?
3: You know, there's got to be a place where they have, you know, a rifle rack with like 6 plungers on it.
18: Now, that's funny.
20: It's a rifle
3: like
20: rack.
3: Some strip club.
20: I don't have the fellows a rifle, let alone many rifles.
19: You guys keep your toilet brushes in the bathroom?
20: To require
19: those go in the shed.
20: Well, next thing you're going to tell me is that you keep your toilet paper in some sort of storage facility.
19: I bet you keep your toilet paper right next to the toilet, don't you?
3: That's the animals. The library, you check it out.
20: That's stupid. People come over, they see the toilet paper, they know you're pooping. What the hell? Aren't you embarrassed?
18: Even hides the toilet.
3: Coming up,
18: we it's have, recessed in
3: hey,
18: the wall.
3: Stop it.
20: You're getting crazier.
3: Coming up, we have a food truck that is being banned by the state because of their slogan.
20: Hmm.
3: We'll find out what that's all about. Plus, it's National Moon Day. We got a naked guy in the news, and then we have a powerful toy of the intimate variety for adults.
19: Is everybody okay?
3: Being publicly hidden, if you will, in a body part. That's all coming up from the O'Reilly Auto Parts Studios. 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
20: Did you ever get a note on your report card that said Tom annoys others? 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
32: Works well with no one.
20: No one. 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
20: Welcome back to the Bob and Tom Show. Time to take this seriously. Christy Lee at the news desk.
12: Hello, hello.
20: There's Pat Godwin.
0: Hey, Jim.
20: Hey, Pat. There's Josh Arnold.
1: Hi.
20: There's Ace Cosby.
4: Hello.
20: We're in the O'Reilly Auto Parts Studios. Lord, I'm down.
4: I got the blue.
20: I got the blue so bad. Hello, Tom.
3: I got a blue. Thank you very much. Now, we have just completed a sports broadcast.
20: They created it up and sent it right to the Hall of Fame.
3: She's back. He's back. Both Pat and Christy gone.
12: We were not on vacation together.
0: Well, tell them the truth.
20: No,
0: don't lie anymore. Like
20: just one big coincidence, huh?
12: Yes.
20: All right.
3: Christy's at the news desk. What's happening over there?
12: Indiana officials have barred a food truck from an Indianapolis market over his tongue-in-cheek slogan. According to the Indy Star, Scott Sims, the owner of Smash Daddy's Burgers, Fries, etc., has been a regular vendor at the Statehouse Market.
3: Mm-hmm.
12: But he was recently told by a state official that there have been complaints over the truck's tagline, "You'll love our meat in your mouth."
1: That's as innocuous
20: It's a wonderful slogan.
12: As a result, he was informed he could no longer serve at the market.
5: Oh, Mr. Speaker, this is an outrage.
1: And I don't believe this state official. I think the state official is the only one that's semi-bothered by it. And even, I'm going to guess, she isn't that bothered by it.
5: And, of course, I'm going to vote. What about, Mr. Speaker, what about the children?
12: Told the Star that he had not been given any prior indication that the slogan was an issue, while the state later told the newspaper that no written complaints against Mr. Sims even exist.
1: Yeah, aha, come on.
12: The truck's exclusion could run afoul of our First Amendment.
1: Don't eat there, then.
12: The government cannot shut down speech unless it meets the high bar of one of the its exemptions.
20: Yeah. Don't eat there, that way you won't be in line in front of me.
1: Yeah.
3: And so they're preventing the guy from parking there. And
12: yeah, and I have actually been at events where the Smash Burger truck has been.
20: It's burger.
12: And it's very good.
3: The Smash Booger.
20: Booger, Smash Burger.
3: That only appealed to fourth grade boys.
20: Late at night, you know, you start to fall asleep. You start a little booger garden there on the wall. You know what I'm talking about.
12: No.
20: What? Would you
3: go see a band called Booger Garden?
20: Absolutely.
12: Carolos Barsum, communications director for the state's personnel department, said the Indiana State Personnel Department, which runs the market, can modify or discontinue vendor participation as they see fit. Oh,
1: yeah. Killjoy. Killjoy.
20: Yeah. They rule with a velvet fist.
12: Scott, you keep doing it. You make a great smash burger.
1: Next time I see you, no matter where I'm at, no matter how recently I ate, I'm stopping and getting a burger.
20: You're darn right.
12: You can put your meat in my mouth.
20: We've got a...
3: Well, no.
1: Now that's from Christy Lee right there.
3: Christy Lee.
20: You can put your meat in all of our mouths.
12: Yeah,
20: we got a nice big parking space here for you. Right. Come on out.
3: So many sort of wordplay slogans for even names of restaurants.
12: Sure.
1: Mm-hmm, mm-hmm,
3: mm-hmm. What's the one?
20: Horbath?
3: Your throat can't.
20: No, Horbath Pizza.
3: No, your throat. Your throat can't hold my throbbing wiener. That place. What is that?
1: Oh yeah. Oddly enough, though, it was called
20: Your Throat
1: Family Time Hot Dogs, which I thought was odd.
3: Yeah, but that's their.
1: You can't have a slogan with. No,
3: okay.
0: You'll love my tuna on my tongue. That's all. Yeah, right. Yeah. That's
20: I don't think you need throbbing in that.
3: There's one there right near my house. At that gas station just south of my place.
12: Mm-hmm.
3: There is a taco truck, and their motto is "We like our tacos." No, we eat our tacos vertically. Which is
0: nothing wrong with that.
3: Yeah, of course. Yeah,
12: vertically.
20: Wait a minute. Well,
12: how else?
1: So does he hold
20: vertical?
1: The vertical taco is the slang.
20: No. You have your taco horizontally for once. How about that? This way. And this way.
3: No,
20: this way is how tacos come, if you know what I mean.
1: Right.
3: No, that's how Mrs. Taco comes.
20: Yes.
3: When you
20: that's
3: eat,
20: what I
3: you,
20: meant.
3: You eat the vertical taco.
1: Right.
3: Okay, good.
12: All right.
3: See, the vertical taco would be a different thing.
1: Yeah, that's the...
3: It would spill out, you see.
12: Yes.
1: Right. Well, that happens. Yeah.
0: That's fun.
1: But there are surgeries.
20: Try our transvaginal mesh.
3: Your mouth's not big enough to bite my wiener.
20: No.
3: Would these be okay?
20: No, your throat can't hold my wiener.
3: My throbbing wiener.
20: No, you don't need throbbing.
12: Throbbing. How about this? Hot dogs don't throb.
3: Is there such a thing as a vegetarian food truck?
1: Yes,
0: of course.
3: There
0: Absolutely.
3: Is?
0: Tons.
5: Yeah. What do you mean there
1: what,
5: is?
1: What makes...
20: I can't stand it anymore.
12: He, of all people, should know
3: lettuce toss your salad? Something?
0: That's pretty good.
3: Lettuce. You know, the word like...
20: he feels... See, we're not laughing, so we're not clear on to, lettuce.
3: This is joke repair. Mm. Is it lettuce like... Yeah. Okay. Because there's the whole restaurant chain, Lettuce Entertain You.
12: Mm-hmm.
3: But there really is... There's like a... Is there a vegan taco truck?
12: I'm sure.
20: Well, sure.
1: Yeah. I mean, especially in places like Portland and...
12: Right. Yeah. California.
1: Yeah.
3: Wow.
20: Mm-hmm. Oh, I want that guy to put his meat in my mouth.
12: See?
20: I'm all ready for it.
12: Yeah.
3: Okay, well, so we'll see what
20: happens.
12: Maybe he's listening. I bet it's delicious. Drive over here.
20: Come on by.
3: Was it Smash Daddy's Burgers? Sounds very good.
12: Mm-hmm.
3: Thank you.
12: Smash Daddy's Burgers.
1: You want some of that daddy meat in your mouth?
3: You know, that would be... I like that.
12: See, now that is a problem.
20: I think we should... this story...
3: You know, I don't think we're helping.
20: We should
3: because
20: all...
3: Because now people are going to think...
20: I think what Josh was trying to illustrate is that it could always be worse. Okay? So just be happy with... You let me put my...
3: Your throat can't hold my throbbing wiener. Is it worse?
20: You don't need throbbing.
3: Okay, sorry.
0: Chick's right.
1: I mean, yeah, there is an argument to make. Now, we don't think you're talking about your food when you say things like throbbing.
20: Right.
12: Right. Not much food throbs.
3: Oh, I see.
20: See, the double entendre of it would be...
3: But it plumps when you cook it, though.
1: Yeah.
3: I believe is that.
20: That's fine.
12: A little ballpark, sure.
3: My wiener's so plump, you can... so I can see. So this guy's got it right there at the edge, and we're taking it over the edge.
12: He's doing a great... He's doing a fine job. Don't change.
3: Okay.
20: He's got fries and everything, right?
12: Yeah, he does. That's
20: delicious.
12: Mm-hmm.
3: Yeah, well, I just think it's sad that the state has to step in here. Yeah. Really?
1: Come on. Yeah, I know.
3: Especially when they have no evidence that anyone ever complained about it. All right. Okay. All right. What's coming up in the news, Christy Lee?
12: Coming up, we have a tattoo artist in the news for doing a stunt, if you will. We have...
3: More like a stass.
12: That's okay.
1: Kinda also, it was in the back.
12: Yeah.
3: Okay, all right.
20: Is it the Pink Panther mowing their yard? That's fun.
1: Oh.
12: We have a guy trapped in a portable toilet.
1: Oh, that can't be fun.
12: No.
1: Is he at least above ground, as it were? Okay.
12: He's not in it. So to speak.
3: Well,
1: they had a run of those.
3: This is the one where they had to use a bunch of tools to get them out.
12: Yeah.
1: What happened here?
3: Okay. Well, right.
1: We'll find out.
12: Yeah, okay. Well, we don't know exactly what happened, but they had to get him out.
3: There is a place, I forget what it's called, and their slogan, it's like Louis something something, and you can't beat Louis' meat.
1: Oh, okay.
3: Yeah,
0: that's a little...
1: It's suggestive, sure.
20: Yeah. I'm Louie.
1: Yeah.
20: You can't beat my meat.
0: I dare you to try.
20: Anybody's going to beat my
3: ladies
20: meat?
3: Ladies only.
20: It's going to be me.
1: You know what? Turns out I was wrong. Thank you, ladies.
20: Yeah. It's a lot better when someone else beats my meat. I can tell you that.
3: Well, coming up, we also have in the news the Wizinator and a great refrigeration story.
12: Yeah. A refrigerator couldn't get better.
3: I am very excited because I'm going to have... This is going to be a Chick McGee quiz associated with this.
20: It's about Smeg. I'm going to get a Smeg. I'm dying. I'm going to get a Smeg. Watch me.
3: That's a brand of refrigerator?
12: Yes.
20: Yeah, damn right it is.
3: Okay, very good. These are the O'Reilly Auto Parts Studios. This is the Bob and Tom Show.
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18: Hello.
17: Hello. There's Pat Godwin.
19: Hey there, Chick.
17: Uh-huh. There's Josh Arnold.
20: Hi.
17: There's Ace Cosby.
20: Hey.
17: I'm Chick McGee at the NHTSA Sports Desk. Hello, Tom.
20: A little surprise coming up in about 15 minutes.
17: Surprise.
20: Stick around.
18: Hey.
20: A good friend of the show is going to be calling us about something interesting going on in the news.
17: Joe Theismann? Right.
18: Joe Theismann?
20: It is not going to be Joe Theismann.
18: It's not football time yet.
20: I'm sure we can get Joe to call us very soon.
17: It's football time.
18: Is it?
17: There's no offseason.
20: We do have a football-related story, kind of.
17: Here we go.
20: Coming up. I don't even think Christy knows which one I'm talking about.
18: No.
20: I don't want to give away the connection. But what do you feel like talking about over there?
18: Let's talk about this. A Japanese company has developed a human-sized refrigerator to help people combat the oppressive summer heat.
17: Well, a great idea whose time has come.
18: A Japanese refrigeration.
17: Refrigeration.
18: The refrigeration and vending machine manufacturer has created the Dohemon Box. A one-person cooling booth that maintains a temperature of 59 degrees Fahrenheit.
20: Now, don't go laughing. This is important.
19: It is.
18: When a person gets into the box, air has been chilled to around 40 degrees, blows out towards their head, neck, shoulders, and back for instant relief.
19: You ever wonder what it was like to be in the morgue but still alive?
20: So if you've got someone who's massively overheated, you get in this thing. Keep reading.
18: Says users can feel noticeably cooler in around 5 minutes. And that after spending 10 minutes inside, it could relieve symptoms of heat exhaustion by rapidly lowering body temperature.
19: So they could have this at festivals and stuff.
18: The human refrigerator requires no installation work, can be used both indoors and outdoors, and is mounted on wheels so it can be moved around when needed. So a standard model will set you back.
17: I see it's kind of like a Captain Pike deal from Star Trek.
18: Yes.
17: Right?
18: Right.
17: Kind of a cabinet.
20: I mean, I went to a wedding with 400 people in a very, very hot Saturday. I would have loved to have had one of those things and go cool off.
18: A standard model will set you back $9,326.25.
20: But they could have it on site, and if someone gets overheated, you could stick them in there.
19: That's the only application I see for this. I can't imagine.
20: Well, that's what it's for.
19: Well, they're making it sound like it's for home use.
18: Yeah. Right, like you're going to have it in your backyard.
19: Yeah. Right.
20: Well, yeah.
17: I'd like to see you run to the drugstore with your personal refrigeration unit in your car.
20: Now, the name is bad, and I've got a better idea for them.
17: Oh, okay.
18: Mm-hmm.
20: The name, what is it again? The
18: Dohemon? H-I-E-M-O-N.
19: Ah, Dohemon. And you think Veal is bad.
20: They should recruit William the Refrigerator Perry to be their spokesperson. Don't you think?
19: I don't, because that's not 1985.
17: Yes. He is the only person I can think of.
20: I don't think he is.
17: Refrigerator as a nickname, and I'm not sure if he's alive. I think he might be.
18: I don't know.
17: I don't want to bet my life on it.
19: I'm sure they could wheel him to the cooling pod, and he could hobble in there with his one remaining foot.
17: He might have the sugar.
20: I assume he's still alive.
19: No, I feel bad. You've answered your own. Why don't they have him do this?
17: Yeah,
20: you think he is
19: not
18: alive.
19: Top of mind.
16: Yes. Okay. He's still alive.
18: Yeah.
20: Hey. Who hasn't listened to the Super Bowl shuffle lately?
17: Yeah.
18: He's 63 years of age. He is still alive.
19: How much?
18: 63.
17: That's not bad.
20: He's one of the... Am I correct in saying that he's one of the few defensive...
17: he was very
20: lineman
17: athletic.
20: that's ever scored a touchdown?
17: He was very
20: in
17: athletic.
20: A Super Bowl?
17: I think he might be the only one.
20: Yeah. Maybe. Remember the fridge?
19: Yeah, sure.
18: Yeah. Yeah. Yeah, we remember.
20: Well, see, I so obviously I'm right. See,
17: no.
20: We remember.
17: If you have to, you make a comment, and hey, everybody, remember that, right? You know, you remember that, right?
19: Yes.
20: But so if they came out with one of these in the United States, and they came on TV and goes, "Hi, I'm William the Refrigerator Perry. We've developed the human refrigerator.
17: Uh-huh.
20: And at your next event, bring this to make sure nobody passes out."
19: I don't know, dude. I don't think he's the right person.
17: No.
20: Who would you guess?
19: If their celebrity budget is $70, maybe.
17: Maybe.
16: Fatty Arbuckle.
19: I mean, you could get LL Cool J. You could there get you any. It doesn't have to be.
17: Ice Cube.
19: Yeah.
17: Ice Tea.
19: Right.
17: Any of the ices.
19: Vanilla is going to be cheaper than Ice Cube.
17: Vanilla Ice is more popular right now.
19: But he could look at it and go, there's pods out there, that's cool.
17: Yes. Then William the Refrigerator Perry. His time has come and gone.
20: I say no.
17: That's like, let's get...
20: I think it's time to bring the fridge back.
17: Why can't we get Teddy Roosevelt to endorse this? Who? What?
20: What's the fridge doing these days?
18: I don't know, retired maybe, enjoying his life.
17: I'm just guessing he's probably being looked after, I hope.
16: Yes. Working at Lowe's, maybe.
19: I imagine there may be dialysis or something.
17: I hope so. I'm sure he's still not autonomous, if you will.
20: Big fella.
18: I hope he's doing well.
17: Getting some help in some way.
20: Big man, you see.
18: Yeah.
19: He was awesome. That was a fun thing.
16: Yeah, it's
17: crazy athletic.
20: That's one of the great nicknames in the history of the NFL.
19: Yeah, it's good.
18: Yeah.
19: It's good.
20: I mean, I don't know.
17: It was a little bit too easy, though. The refrigerator.
20: Well, he'd been that since college. It had always been his nickname, even in college. See, I thought you'd enjoy that because you're such a big NFL fan. If he'd been a Redskin, you would have been all over this.
16: When he was a youngster, he was Icebox Perry when he was in
18: Ice. Is this right, our right. football tie-in that you were talking about earlier?
20: No, I've got a much more interesting
17: one. Oh, no. I'm saving that one.
18: I am looking and I see.
20: Oh, nothing. I've got a great NFL. My NFL tie-in coming up is going to be in quiz form.
18: Oh, okay. All right.
20: For Chick McGee.
18: Okay.
20: And NBA Ace, I think, to a degree. I think they'll both get it, I think, coming up. Also, a special guest is going to be joining us in just a few minutes.
19: Great.
17: Not Joe Theismann.
20: It is not Joe Theismann.
19: All right. Is it Tom Hanks?
18: No.
16: Can we guess?
20: Yeah, no. You can guess for the rest of the day.
19: Out in the parking lot?
20: I don't think it's going
17: to... What's the old joke?
16: Guess at home. Is
17: it, you mean Steven Spielberg? No, Elliot Spielberg. The guy... Remember that joke? Okay.
20: If it were William the Refrigerator Perry, wouldn't you be impressed?
18: Yes.
19: No, I'd be pleased to see that he was doing well.
18: Yeah.
20: Okay.
19: At least function...
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17: Here's your NFL story. 17 days away. And a long national nightmare is finally over. That's right. It's the Hall of Fame game in Canton, Ohio. Cardinals in the
20: Really?
17: Packers.
20: I see.
17: Panthers. August 6th. That's right. I guess it's excited. It's going to be on Peacock.
20: And my understanding, your host.
17: Did I say Peacock?
20: Your host, William the Refrigerator Perry.
17: That's what I heard. Due to public demand.
20: Why haven't the Frigidaire people? Why isn't he their spokesman?
16: Because I just told you.
17: I think he hasn't been famous for 41 years.
0: Yeah.
17: He did do commercials during the, but I think it was like McDonald's, because they were, McDonald's is all about Chicago.
20: I venture to say that if you did a quiz on sports nicknames.
17: We do have.
20: I bet he'd be right there on top.
17: I have not been doing this for like the last 10 days. I saw it last week. It's the top 16 sports nicknames in the history of the world. And I knew you'd start salivating.
20: Oh, so, I can't. I can't. I

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5: Hey, and welcome back to the Bob and Tom Show in the O'Reilly Auto Parts Studios at the news desk. It's Christy Lee.
6: Hello.
5: There's Pat Godwin.
7: Hi there.
5: There's Josh Arnold.
7: Hey, Chickster.
5: Hi. There's Ace Cosby.
8: Howdy.
5: I'm Chick. Hello, Tom.
9: Hello, Chick McGee. For this next story, I've asked for a professional consultant.
5: All right.
9: To get on board to help us out with this. And if I'm not mistaken, we're going to be joined by, is this Mr. Singer? Steven Singer from IHateStevenSinger.com, the great jeweler. Steven, can you hear me, sir?
10: I can. Good morning, everybody.
7: Hello. Hi there, Steven.
9: How are you, Steven?
10: I'm good. How's everybody doing?
9: Good. Now, are you getting that heavy smoke still in Philadelphia?
10: Yes, the smoke today, actually it cleared up because it rained yesterday, but the smoke was really, really bad the last few days. It looked like it was cloudy and just absolutely horrible, absolutely horrible. But we're cleared up today. Today's nice and sunny, no smoke, beautiful weather today.
9: Oh, good, good. Well, first of all, a personal thank you. Stephen saved my rear end recently. Much appreciated, sir. Close circuit. Thank
10: that
9: you,
10: Mr. Cream worked out for you?
9: Oh, my God.
5: Yeah.
9: Steven Singer is a distinguished jeweler, and we have this story coming out of the BBC, and I want your opinion after we hear the story. Go ahead, Christy.
6: Yeah, jewelers are apparently promoting a new trend for women, marking a new chapter in the in their life, called the divorce ring. Florida-based blogger Deb Marino told the BBC that she had the diamond from her engagement ring set in a new ring with an added sapphire to represent her daughter. The 34-year-old says she wears the ring on her middle finger as a statement.
9: Yeah, the trouble with the middle finger, I get it, but with her daughters on there, that's kind of... Have you experienced this, Stephen, this divorce ring thing?
10: We have. I've made divorce rings, and I've made, let's call them cheaters rings, where women have found their significant other cheating on them. We've had several funny things that's happened over the years, but listen, you know, people fall in love and people fall out of love and it happens. What are you going to do?
9: Yeah. I read deeper into the article and it seems often that they're taking the existing ring and taking, like this said, taking parts of it.
6: Yeah. They redesign them. Of course. So I've done that.
9: So it's not the same ring.
6: Yeah, absolutely.
10: Yes, well, some people think it has like the heebie-jeebies. In other words, they just don't want to have anything to do with it.
9: Right.
10: They get rid of it.
9: Bad mojo.
10: Some people think, listen, this has a lot of intrinsic value and we don't want to lose that value. So they'll reset it into a pendant or do some other piece of jewelry. Because after all, the most expensive part of a diamond ring is the diamond. So if you can take it and reuse it and put it into something else, that's always nice. Sometimes we'll take the metal and the gold, remelt it, and just remake something completely different out of it. Sometimes I'll even put it away for a daughter or a son, somebody that's going to get married somewhere in the future. It was still their engagement ring, and you know, that's kind of nice, but not for a plug. But I'll tell you, one of the things that we do, Stevens, if you get the Steven Singer Love Guarantee, I could be full of crap, but I believe that we're the only jeweler in America that does this. So we guarantee the diamond, we guarantee the ring itself, and the relationship. So if something happens to a relationship, you can bring it back. How do you like them apples?
6: Wow. Wow.
9: So, you can bring back it. You bring back the ring, not the
6: person.
9: Not the person.
6: Yeah.
10: Not the person, no. Just the ring. Just, no finger. Don't cut it off while the ring's still on the finger ring like that. But you can actually bring that back. And the law in most states, I know it is in Pennsylvania and in most states in the United States, is you get engaged and you don't consummate, in other words, you don't get married, the ring goes back to the guy. unless it was for a birthday or Christmas or some anniversary, that's
9: what?
10: Considered a gift.
9: Gotcha.
10: Then the,
6: really?
10: Then the girl gets to keep it. But once you get married, it's the property of the woman. So she can sell it, do whatever, trade it in, do whatever she wants with it.
7: I mean, ethically, she shouldn't, though. She should give it back to the man, right?
8: I agree.
10: Well, I'm a man.
7: That was meant as a joke.
10: I can't answer. I would just ask, what have you guys done in the past? You know, I don't know exactly what the thing is. Like I said, I'm biased because I'm a guy. But I could tell you that very, very few women ever give it back, even if that is the protocol. And they're just so happy at that point to say, see you, bye. Now, we did make, when Tiger Woods had all those girls, we participated in a contest for the Tiger Woods girlfriend contest, and they made it with black diamonds. So we put a big black diamond in the middle of the ring, and that was what we used for that situation. And because everybody knew they weren't going to get a real ring, even though he indicated that maybe he would get engaged to some of these girls, but never did.
9: What other creative options have they done with so is the, let me back up here. The engagement ring is typically the larger one, right?
6: Yes.
10: Exactly. Yeah, the wedding band is usually a solid band that goes all the way around that signifies that's actually the wedding ring. That's actually the important part.
6: But your lady doesn't have, her engagement ring is a band, right? She has She has like a double band situation, which is very unique and very cool.
10: But yes, you can have the engagement ring. You typically has a large center diamond, and then the wedding band can be with or without stones. It goes all the way around the finger, usually worn on the ring finger on your left hand because there's a vein that goes right from there to your heart.
6: Mm-hmm.
9: And that's
6: Yes.
9: That's the sort.
10: That's the significance.
6: You didn't know that?
9: No.
7: I didn't know engagement rings were bigger than wedding rings.
6: Yeah.
10: Oh, yeah. Yeah.
6: See, here's my engagement ring. And this is my wedding band.
7: It doesn't make any sense at all.
10: Oh, yes.
9: It's a tradition, Josh.
5: Go, Josh, go.
7: Well, they messed it up from the get-go.
9: Christy, what did you make out of one of your rings?
6: One of the...
9: She's cringing,
6: okay.
9: Stephen.
6: I was engaged and never got married. And that diamond I gave to my sister who put it in a pendant. One of the other diamonds I had reset into a different ring that I still have. I never really wear it. And then, let's see.
9: Sorry, Stephen. This may be a long show.
10: You want to consult your lord.
6: One might have gotten turned in for a bigger one.
9: Okay.
5: Is that right?
9: No bad mojo there.
6: No.
9: Well, Stephen, thanks for your time. Now, the wedding season is up and running, I guess. Is this... And obviously, you guys have different. There's a seasonality to the jewelry business.
10: Oh, absolutely. But the trend is so popular now that people get engaged and married all year round. But spring and fall are the two most popular times to get engaged. Other than the actual engagement ring itself, Christmas and Valentine's Day are number one. But weddings, I should say, are spring and fall. That is the number one time. But we have weddings 12 months out of the year now. People are in love all the time.
6: Yeah.
10: Also, as you probably know, anytime you get a diamond, at least from us, it's always worth what you paid for it. So you can take it, trade it in, towards a bigger or different diamond. So God forbid, if you did get a relationship that didn't work, much like Christy did, you can, get it into something else. But I always suggest staying married. It's much less expensive.
6: That's good advice.
10: That is the better thing. And as Tom told me one time, you can get the greatest hooker and a maid for so much less money than a kid. And you should really bypass that whole thing.
8: So true.
9: I think that's misquoting me.
10: Buy her a house and give her half your money.
5: wise words.
9: Stephen. Hey, thank you. Stephen Singer Jewelers. You'll find it at IHateStephenSinger.com.
6: Love you, Stephen.
9: Hey,
6: Stephen,
9: thank you so much.
10: Always
7: take care, man.
9: Very funny.
10: Take care.
6: I think wearing a divorce ring on your middle finger is kind of a tacky thing.
9: Yeah, I agree.
5: Gauche.
6: Yeah.
9: But I mean, this article is from the BBC.
6: Well, I know.
7: BBCs cause divorces.
5: I've heard that.
7: Yeah.
5: Yeah. They don't know what's out there until they do.
9: And I'm with Josh, though. I think a lot of guys probably don't understand sort of the tradition and the protocol, and that the engagement ring is the big one.
6: Right.
9: And then the
6: wedding ring is a smaller band.
7: Hmm. Mm-hmm. No, yeah, I had no idea.
6: And then there's the anniversary band.
9: What? Wait, hang on. Stand back.
5: Yeah.
9: What?
6: Oh, yeah.
5: I think the argument can be made that you waited, quite a while. You married, to each his own. But maybe you might already be need an anniversary band, Tom.
6: Well, I don't. Yeah, like usually
9: when I got married, a couple months ago?
5: Yeah.
9: And Kelly and I have been together for 15 years, have two kids. My late mother would say, "It's about time."
6: Mm-hmm.
9: We were on
5: talk about closing the barn door.
9: We were on the beach and it was pouring rain. So when it came time for the ring exchange, I had to say to her, "Can you hold the umbrella?" Because I had to get the ring out of my pocket, and oh boy,
5: I will.
9: But getting married in the rain is cool because it's say that you're tying the knot, and a wet knot is harder to untie.
6: Supposed to be good luck.
9: There you go. Yeah. Very good. Good luck.
7: That's what mothers tell their crying brides.
6: Yeah, exactly. When your wedding photos are ruined, because
7: you're saying get over it, you spoiled brat. They say no, this is good.
8: Women pray for a wet wedding, right?
9: No, I think it's
5: women pay for
9: a wet wedding. I think that we need to educate Josh. I think Josh is one of the things you've missed. It. I know you've had a very fine education, and you've learned.
5: Prepare for the insult.
9: No. But there are certain things that Josh just doesn't know.
6: Yeah, like the engagement ring thing.
9: I think a lot of guys don't know that.
5: Or change for a 20.
9: There needs to be a YouTube video on.
6: Oh, I'm sure there are
9: traditions on
6: videos.
7: I know a lot about relationships. I know very little about marriage in terms of the ceremonies and traditions and
5: ever
7: stuff.
5: Gotten the definitive answer on that. Where did the 9 weeks of salary or 3 months of salary minus your car payment? That's how much the engagement ring.
7: That was one brand advertisement.
9: Yes. Yeah, I believe that's came from the Hallowed Halls of Madison Avenue.
5: Really caught on though. Am I not right?
9: Oh yeah, sure did.
5: Yeah. Yes. Mm-hmm. What the hell? Who the hell's idea was that?
6: That was an advertising.
8: Was
6: campaign.
8: It 2 months' salary?
6: Yeah.
5: Oh, you doing okay in your life? Well, here's gum. I'm going to hit you right in the balls. How about that?
8: I could never do that.
6: Man. 2 months' salary?
8: No.
6: You can't afford
8: that's like
6: a Cracker Jack
8: ring.
5: See that, kids? He was waiting.
9: Josh, I can say you're kind of, I know you're so sincere, and I love that about you, but you really don't know a lot of this stuff, and I think I didn't know a lot of this stuff either.
7: No. I've talked some of this stuff with women I've had relationships.
6: Sure.
7: I remember one, this was early, I was in my, I don't know, mid-20s, and we were talking about getting serious, and she said that she always liked silver, and so she wanted just a silver band, and I said, oh, what about white gold? And she goes, well, white gold essentially looks like silver, so just give me silver, it's way cheaper. And I think my dad at the time goes, yeah, you need to marry her.
5: That's right.
8: He's not wrong.
6: Well, here's what I found out about white gold, because my wedding band's white gold. Apparently, white gold is just something they put over yellow gold, because it's coming off.
7: Oh, really?
6: Yeah.
8: Is that true?
6: Yeah. See how it's, like, coming off?
8: Yeah, you're right.
6: Yeah. So it has to be recoated or something, I guess. I don't know.
9: I don't know either.
6: Well,
9: I
6: didn't know. Did your girlfriend pick out her ring, or did you pick it out?
9: Come on.
8: Boy, that's a dumb question.
9: Do you know me at all?
7: What do most women want?
6: That's a good question.
7: I think it'd be great to go pick out the ring together. But
6: that's what a lot of people are doing now.
7: Okay.
9: Yeah, I would advise that certainly.
7: Mm.
9: Yeah.
6: Or you have a really sure great get friend of hers.
9: They want to get something they want.
7: Yeah. Let's get this right.
6: Well, some people will get just a regular prong setting with the size. Like if she says, I want an emerald cut diamond. Do you know what that means?
7: Yeah, no.
6: Okay.
9: Yeah, no.
7: But I know how to say that.
6: Okay. So you could get an emerald. You could get just an emerald cut diamond in a basic prong setting. And then when you give it to her, say, we can have this reset into anything you want.
7: Mm.
6: So all that right. way you well, get to we need surprise to her.
7: It's amazing. Minute four is when the panic attack sets in. That's how long I can do any wedding talk.
9: I can sell. Josh needs a shot.
8: What's the 14 carats thing? Is it always 14 carats?
6: Well, you can get 18 carat gold. You get 20 carat gold.
8: it gets more expensive and more.
6: The gold type, yes.
8: What?
6: Yes.
8: I never knew that.
6: Yeah.
9: Pat, you've been married a couple of times, right?
8: Yeah, twice.
6: Did you buy rings?
8: I bought rings. I got her a beer tab thing I gave her.
7: Isn't that lovely?
8: Yeah. Yes, I bought rings.
6: Did you pick them out or did she?
8: She did, yeah. Okay.
5: How do you conduct commerce?
6: I don't.
5: Yeah, and you wear it like a badge, and you.
9: Pat, if you get married again, you've got that buddy that has the pawn shop. I bet they're loaded with them.
8: You know they are. They have a lot of them there.
6: Yeah, that's sad.
9: They don't have to know, right?
6: Well,
8: they find out.
7: Would a woman like a $60 ring, and then the rest in cash, and she can do whatever she wants with it?
6: Marry her.
7: If she says that.
9: Okay. Thank you very much.
5: I think you try to stay away from the term the rest in cash. Probably. But who am I to give advice?
9: What's coming up, Christy?
6: Coming up, we have train surfing. We have butt stuff. We have...
5: Butt stuff!
9: No, it's now, from you weren't here, it's now called butt fun.
6: Oh, okay.
7: Yeah, that's what happened to us the other day.
8: I didn't hear that on the radio.
5: Butt fun.
6: I didn't hear that either.
9: Yeah, butt fun.
6: All right, we have butt fun coming up.
9: Again, it's the one we had.
6: I don't know how fun it is.
9: Well, last week it was a fish.
6: Oh.
9: And we learned a little bit about the dorsal. Is it the dorsal fin that splays out and only goes one way? Well, we can review that for you.
6: No, that's okay.
9: Okay, thank you very much. Coming up, that and other delights. Right now, you may have noticed this if you're buying anything. Groceries, insurance, gas, things are getting a little bit pricey out there. You may be saying to yourself, well, I don't know, I could maybe get some of the equity in my house. Should I call American Financing to refinance and pay off, for example, this credit card debt? Then you second guess yourself. You go, well, I guess mortgage rates are up too, huh? 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Right now, their average client is saving about $800 a month by taking advantage of the equity in their house. What I'm talking about is the simple fact that most houses, your home may well be worth a lot more than it was when you purchased it. If you bought it 5 years ago, it's probably gone up 30-40%. If you bought it 10 years ago, it may well be worth double what it was or more. 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But it may be worth looking into doing a refi and grabbing some of that equity and using it to either pay off some hefty credit card debt or get a new kitchen, whatever it might be. 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
10: You know, we're in Vegas. 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
15: Hello, who's this? We're back in the O'Reilly Auto Parts studios. It's the Bob and Tom Show. There's Christy Lee at the news desk.
5: Hi.
15: Hello, there's Pat Godwin.
23: Hello, Chick.
15: Hello, there's Josh Arnold.
33: Hi.
15: Hi.
33: Uh-huh.
15: That's not a, is that a come hither
5: is
15: hi?
5: Is that your come hither? Yeah.
15: Hi.
33: Hey, baby.
15: Ooh. Oh! There's Ace Cosby.
5: That was strong.
15: There it is. Oh. I'm Chick. Hello.
34: Hello. I don't use my lips when I talk. How's that sound?
5: Hope you lose your lips for some money.
34: Oh.
35: You gotta lose your lips.
15: You're talking about
34: Jorge?
15: Jorge!
34: Jorge!
15: Oh, my God. You guys know what I'm saying, right?
34: Oh, I do.
5: Oh, we know.
15: Jorge!
2: Couple quick things.
15: This is my job.
2: Couple quick things. We have a lot of stuff floating around on the in the ether out there from past shows. We had a great guest. First for me, I hadn't met him before.
15: Lucas.
2: Lucas Waterfill was our guest last week.
15: Lucas?
2: And Lucas has a very special background because he has an illness, I guess, a condition, I guess, really. How do you, I don't want to.
14: His cerebral palsy.
2: Yeah.
14: Or but cerebral palsy.
2: But he's great. He's super funny.
14: Well, we didn't think he wouldn't be great because he has. See, this is
2: no,
14: one
2: no,
14: of my
2: you,
14: favorite
2: no, this
14: things.
2: Is, you're, oh, yeah. You're jumping on your time,
14: no,
2: not
14: no,
2: mine.
14: No.
15: Let me, no mistake. You're the one messing this up.
14: The harder Tom tries not to offend, the more he offends.
2: Oh, yeah, sorry.
15: Absolutely.
2: But Lucas was
15: every
2: super cool.
15: Every single time.
2: Really nice. And it just, if you have some spare time, check out the video of Lucas on our show. Really funny.
14: I would just listen. He's hard to look at.
5: Oh, my God.
2: Thank you. Thank you, Josh, for now making me look less dick-like. And you more.
15: Real distraction.
14: You know who would laugh hard at that? Lucas was.
2: Okay, yeah. He was great.
14: He's a great guy.
2: There's a lot of fun stuff on the website, and we're making improvements all the time, especially with the VIP. Check that out.
15: Okay, hard in our dust.
2: No, Christy, I know I'm supposed to get to Today in History.
5: Yes.
2: But before I do, I know how much you part of the job that you don't like, of course, is you have to do obituaries.
5: Oh.
14: What do you thought's her favorite thing in life?
15: She loves obituaries. Good morning.
5: They call
15: hi.
5: Me Grim Reaper.
15: Hey, guess who died?
5: It's
15: oh, God.
5: It's not my favorite thing. I just do
2: Christy, I'm going to read a little obituary for you. One of my favorites.
15: Walt Whitman.
2: Hal Williams. Born Halroy Candace Williams.
15: His first name's Halroy?
2: Yeah, H-A-L-R-O-Y. Halroy
15: like
2: Candace. He was 91 years old.
5: Yeah.
2: A Buckeye from Columbus, Ohio. He became famous as an actor, of course. Right. He was the one of the leads in Private Benjamin.
5: I know who Hal Williams is.
2: On the Waltons.
14: What do we have here?
5: Yeah.
2: A terrific.
5: It was a guest spot.
15: You know, Hal Williams has said that guest spot on the Walton was a little uncomfortable.
2: He's an African American gent, which is significant because he, of course, was in the movie Hardcore. Mm-hmm. In this famous scene, one of my favorites.
5: With George C. Scott.
2: George C. Scott playing a guy pretending to be a pornographic film producer in search of his daughter. It's an interesting film. And this is the scene. I have the audio for you.
36: I'm Dick Black. You're doing a porno movie, right?
37: Right.
36: Then I'm the man for you.
37: Well, I'm glad to meet you, Mr. Black, but I'm afraid you're not exactly the type we're looking for.
36: You mean because I'm black?
37: No, he's just not the type.
36: What do you mean, not the type? Man, don't you know who I am? I'm Big Dick Black. I've done more porno movies than you ever saw. I work with Harry Reams, Johnny Wye. Not the type. I'm a woman's dream.
37: I'm sorry, Mr. Black. I'm sure you're very good, but at the moment, I just don't have anything for you. If something comes up, I'll be happy to give you a call.
36: I knew this was a scam. This is bull.
14: I knew this was a scam.
8: What a movie. I told the story. I'll tell it real quick again. When Bob and I were roommates in our early radio days, and we had this really cool four-track, one-way four-track recorder, and we would tape all kinds of stuff. And we would this was the era of the answering machine.
5: Sure.
8: You know, the classic answering machine. I miss those days. And we would always put things on the answering machine, so when you'd call us up, you would hear something much like that. So that was on our answering machine. And we would do it, so we'd leave it on there for a day, then we'd go into work, and there was a kind of a shy young lady that was our receptionist, and we'd always have her call our phone to see what was going on. And that was on there one day, and my mom called. I remember her mess. I wish I had got a tape of this. Well, I think I've got the right... I was trying to get a hold of Tom. And by the way, that's an edited version of the Big Dick Black.
5: Yeah.
8: There's another couple lines in there that are very good. I'm sorry. Now it's time for Today in History.
4: Today in History.
8: It was on this date that Sitting Bull surrendered to the U.S. Army in 1881.
5: Was he sitting when he did it?
8: No.
14: Did you say Sitting?
5: Yeah, Sitting.
8: Sitting Bull.
14: Okay.
8: His name never got the kind of the...
14: Like
8: the fame that Geronimo
14: right.
8: Or at least the Cochise. Use of Geronimo.
14: But yeah.
8: But a great man.
5: Sure.
8: Sitting Bull. This is an odd thing. Peter Asher has... There's a great documentary about Peter Asher out there. You may know him as the producer of... Such great albums and a lot of great artists, Linda Ronstadt, James Taylor, and many more. And
5: I wasn't familiar with his work.
8: And then Peter and Gordon was the band.
5: Oh, okay.
8: He was Peter. Please lock me away. That guy. His sister is Jane Asher.
5: She was a model, wasn't she?
8: She's a great actress, still is. She's in a terrific movie. She's in lots of movies, but did you ever see Death at a Funeral, the British one?
5: Sure.
14: Yeah.
8: Great.
5: The
8: movie.
5: Only one to see.
8: Yeah, that's a... Anyways, it was on this date. In Beatles history, in 1968, she announced that her engagement to Paul McCartney was off. She did it on live TV, surprising many, including Paul McCartney.
14: It's off.
8: She loves you. No.
5: When you take the tour in London, they go by her house where she lived, where Paul was courting her at the time. They have a nice little story about that and about how she broke his heart.
8: And I think that's where the piano there, they had a piano in the basement. Mm-hmm. He and Lennon wrote a bunch of songs there.
5: They point that out, too.
8: There's a documentary about Peter Asher right now that's really good. Anyway, I'm sorry. Back to Today in History. 1969, we talked about this. The lunar module landed on the surface of the moon.
5: Yes.
14: And got gas.
8: And Neil Armstrong's first words were, what's the Wi-Fi password here?
5: It landed at 4:17 and 40 seconds in the evening. And then Neil Armstrong's first steps were at 10:56 with 15 seconds p.m.
14: So they just sat in the
5: 6 hours. For six hours?
14: Yeah. Till they could get out? Huh.
12: Have you heard the unedited version?
5: No.
12: His first words were, my gosh, the earth is flat. But they've cut that out.
14: Son of a gun.
12: Huh. Yeah.
8: Happy birthday, Alexander the Great. Did he give himself that name?
12: I don't think so.
8: Oh, someone else called him that?
12: That's my theory, yeah.
8: And didn't he kill one of his friends with a javelin by mistake?
12: I don't know.
14: No, that was Alexander Not So Great.
12: Yeah, that was Alexander the Clumsy.
13: He was nasty.
14: Don't get anything sharp next to him. He's a mess.
8: Happy birthday, 1919. Sir Edmund Hillary.
5: Mm.
8: Of course, the...
12: Lock him up!
14: Yeah. Who was, I believe, carried to the summit of Everest by Tenzing Norgay.
8: Well, I
14: do any just a cursory glance at what actually happened.
8: Okay.
14: It was all Sherpa, baby.
8: Ooh, this isn't a good one. Natalie Wood.
12: She's a great actress.
5: She's a great actress.
12: She's to be celebrated.
8: Yeah. I guess.
12: A sad end.
8: Yeah.
14: Splendor in the Grass.
5: What really happened that night?
8: Well, she sank like a Natalie Brick. happy birthday. Here's this guy's still around, thank God. Carlos Santana.
15: Shaman.
8: One of the greats, I think one of the great moments in the movie Woodstock, the Santana, the great song.
15: I don't know, man.
8: Oh, Soul Sacrifice.
14: You know, that's how I feel, too.
16: I'm with you on that.
5: Yeah.
14: I wish
8: the drum solo and Soul Sacrifice.
14: I appreciate it, but I also just don't care.
15: I liked, somebody backstage said, Carlos, spend some time. And he took it seriously and just...
14: that Rob Thomas collab did him no favors because that was played every 2 minutes.
8: Yes. That's a great song.
14: It was just, it's
15: for
14: oversaturated.
15: For 7 minutes,
8: Okay. Well,
17: now let's not one. 7 inches from the midday sun.
5: I love that song.
8: I do too. Okay, let's do a different Carlos. Friend of the show, Carlos Alazraki.
15: Oh, he's good.
8: He's he did the voice of the Taco Bell dog for a while. What, I tell you what, next hour we'll play a little piece from Carlos that he did on our show. Very funny comedian. If you ever get a chance, go see him live. He's got one of the funniest football bits I've ever seen, certainly.
14: I saw an obituary from yesterday. Did you guys not see it?
5: What?
14: Freddie Cannon.
5: Freddie Boom Cannon?
15: I did see that, and I kept it to myself.
8: Freddie Boom Boom Cannon.
15: That's right.
14: 91.
8: I read the obituary and it said he never sang a ballad.
15: Palisade Park.
8: He did that.
15: The most aggressive vocal
8: least favorite
15: in the history of recorded music.
14: Critics called him insistent and grating.
15: Loud and obnoxious.
16: He was 91?
8: Yeah. Okay, these are all too depressing. Let's get here. Oh, here's a good one. Sandra Oh. She's in one of my favorite movies. Sideways.
5: Oh.
8: Sandra Oh, she's been on Grey's Anatomy forever, as far as I know.
14: Was she a Killing Eve?
8: Yeah.
15: Very much so. If you haven't seen Killing
8: Terrific
15: Eve, Jodie Comer.
14: She's a good actor.
15: Give that a chance. It's pretty good, I think.
14: I should watch that.
15: Yeah, it's pretty good.
8: And that was, by the way, that's also the nickname of Sandra Day O'Connor.
15: Killing Eve?
8: Yeah, no, Sandra Oh. Omar Epps.
15: Yeah.
8: He won the Mike Tomlin lookalike contest.
14: He can play Mike Tomlin for sure.
8: Looks just like him. Oh, then you know who this is, John? Judy Greer.
14: Yeah,
16: I like her.
8: She's like always sort of like the second banana in every rom com kind of.
14: Yeah, she's good.
8: Terrific. Yeah, and very attractive. And happy birthday, Gisele Bündchen. You know who that is
5: Tom Brady's ex.
8: Gizzy.
5: Mm-hmm.
8: Yeah. Got that umlaut in her last name.
5: Now she's married to some jujitsu guy.
14: His religion has nothing to do with it.
15: Top three RBFs, right?
14: Oh.
15: Giselle, Posh, and who's the third? Boy.
8: I need to give that some thought.
15: It could be Sandra Oh.
8: In classical history, it would have to be the woman that got the king to be dethroned. What was her name? Wallace Simpson or something?
15: Evidently, she had knew her way around a. It was like a washing machine. If that tells you anything. Okay.
8: Coming up,
15: unbelievable.
14: Got a tongue coming out of her. Okay.
15: That's right. Unbelievable. He found that
8: coming,
15: and he was like,
8: coming up.
15: Of course, I'm quitting.
8: Who wants to be king when when this divorcee rocks?
15: If I'm going to be king, that's how long I'm going to be thinking about it.
8: coming up, we have. Once again, things that should not be going into certain orifices in the news, in public.
15: You wouldn't think we'd have to make a list.
8: Yeah, we'll have to tell Christy about the one from last week that she missed. Thank you very much. These are the O'Reilly Auto Parts Studios. 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
11: A better life with Dr. Sanjay Gupta.
12: As a parent, when you send your kid off to school in the morning, you know that they're going to be learning, they're going to be spending time with their friends. But new study out of UCSF found adolescents are spending an average of 70 minutes of their school day on their phones. Now, some kids will say they need their phones to help with schoolwork, but this study found that they were spending the vast majority of their screen time on TikTok, Instagram, and Snapchat, not really apps that you're going to be turning to for homework help. Now, the study's lead author said, "Don't blame kids for using their phones at school. Teach them how to resist them. Focus on what they'd get by putting them aside rather than what you're taking away. Explain how phones could hurt their academic performance, and also remind them of this. Nothing takes the place of real face-to-face friendships." I'm Dr. Sanjay Gupta, helping you live a better life.
15: Welcome back to the Bob and Tom Show. We're in the O'Reilly Auto Parts Studios. Christy Lee at the news desk.
13: Hello.
15: There's Pat Godwin.
14: Hey, chick.
15: Hi, Pat. There's Josh Arnold.
14: Hi there.
15: Hello. There's Ace Cosby.
16: Howdy.
15: Howdy do. I'm Chick McGee, and here's Lou Rawls.
17: You'll never find
27: Lou Rawls.
17: As long as you live.
13: Oh, that's smooth, baby.
17: Someone who loves you.
27: Like I do.
15: Oh.
32: Thank you very much.
15: You're welcome.
32: July 20th, the birthday of, among others, Carlos Alas Rocky, comedian.
13: Mm-hmm.
15: Do you ever have a friend who has a birthday on that day and you can't remember who it is?
32: What?
15: I'm having that day today. It's somebody's birthday today in my life, and I can't remember
14: it. Oh, and it's not your phone. Hello. Doesn't show it.
13: And not
15: my phone
13: mine.
15: My phone doesn't show it. But Christy's all set. It's not hers.
13: Nope,
15: okay.
13: Not
32: okay.
13: Mine.
32: We can move forward then.
15: Okay, perfect.
32: Carlos Alas Rocky, happy birthday, Carlos. He was on our show. You'll probably know him from Reno 911, maybe, among other things. Fine actor, very funny guy. We were talking about the movies, and here's what he did.
33: My favorite Gene Wilder movie is Young Frankenstein.
34: Yes.
35: Oh, yeah.
34: I can do anything you want from that movie.
33: I think the funniest scene in the history of movies is when he says, "Whatever I do, if I go
32: no
33: in there.
32: Matter what
34: whatever
32: you,
34: I do, no matter what you hear, no matter what I say, and I want you to listen to me, no matter how bad it gets, do not open this door. Do you hear me? Do not open this door. Hey there, handsome. Oh, my God. Let me out. Open the door. It was a joke.
27: You stupid son of a bitch. Open this door.
34: My favorite speech from the movie is, first of all, my favorite one-word impression is, said a give.
35: Yes.
34: Said the dirty word. My favorite speech, because I've used this. I've lost some jobs in Hollywood. I was let go off Reno 911, and people say, "How did you react?" I said, "I was brave at first. I was like Gene Wilder, like, no, be of good cheer. If Hollywood teaches us anything, it teaches us that we must accept our successes as well as our failures with quiet dignity." And grace. You son of a bitch bastard, what did you do to me? What did you do to me? I don't want to live. I do not want to live. Mama.
32: Carlos, happy birthday. Carlos Alas Rocky. Now, we have Christy Lee right over there. I can see her. What do you got going on?
13: According to a police report, a Florida tattoo artist is behind bars after allegedly being seen outside an apartment building at 2:30 in the morning. Quote, with his pants down, inserting a sex toy in his anus.
1: Oh, boy.
13: Mr. Jonathan Nemeth, 44, arrested for indecent exposure and booked into the county jail. Known for his tattoo work, Mr. Nemeth goes by his professional name, Nemo.
1: Nemo.
15: You know, remember when this sort of story would elicit, oh, my gosh, are you kidding me? And now it's like, what do you think of that?
1: People were immune to it.
15: Boy, oh, boy.
32: Well, the one we had last week.
13: Yes, I missed.
1: Yeah, at least this was a sex toy.
13: Yeah, I did see any news last week. I was completely offline. It was
32: You're lucky you missed this one.
13: What?
32: It was a fish.
1: Yep.
13: A fish?
32: Did we determine that it was a frozen fish?
1: It didn't sound like it.
15: I don't think it was, no. I think it would have been more uncomfortable if it had been frozen.
32: The man was 30 years old. He underwent a series of CT and X-ray scans revealing the fish inside his body, according to this news account.
13: So this happened in like Thailand or Vietnam or somewhere.
32: Yeah, by the way, the fish was a Mozambique tilapia.
1: A bottom feeder.
32: Now, this, when the nurse questioned how the fish ended up in his rectum, he said he accidentally sat on it, causing it to go inside his anus. The nurse reportedly replied, "Do you think I'm an idiot?"
15: It's a million to one shot, Doc.
32: But they had to open up his. They had to go in from the front because.
15: I missed that part.
32: Yeah, the
1: They just surgically remove it.
32: Yeah, because what's the word I'm
13: looking
32: for?
13: Dorsal fin?
15: Spines.
32: Yeah, the spine opened up so they couldn't pull it out.
1: What was he doing?
32: It says it says surgeons decided to open up his abdomen after discovering the animal's spiny fins had caused ruptures to his large intestine.
15: Man. Ooh. You know, I hope, though.
13: Hope he likes the bag.
15: I hope it was just wonderful and exquisite.
1: Oh, the best orgasm he'd ever had.
15: Everything he'd ever dreamed of until it wasn't. Yeah. I just hope he had that.
32: Every time I order tilapia from now on, it's going to be, wow. Could have been worse. Could have been a swordfish.
13: Yeah, that would have been.
32: Pointy.
15: Pointy.
1: Could have been a gar, right, Josh?
15: Oh, that would have been nasty. Ooh. Those are ugly fish.
13: Yeah, they are.
15: Yeah. Big teethy.
32: That's your problem? The fish isn't handsome.
15: If you're going to insert a fish, I want a handsome
1: fish. Yeah, you always want a hot fish.
13: Or rainbow trout.
1: Yeah, yeah.
13: A little pretty. Yeah.
32: Chrissy, if you're going to do it, Chrissy, make sure you take the hook out.
13: Yeah.
15: I'm thinking like a rainbow trout or something.
32: I see. What else have you got over there?
13: A nice salmon. They're pretty.
1: Sure.
13: Yeah.
32: Nemo, the tattoo artist.
13: Oh, we're done with him.
32: Okay. Grinding Nemo will be the name of the movie.
13: Authorities in Florida say they busted a man attempting to use a fake penis for a drug test. The Flagler County Sheriff's Office reports the man was put in the back of a patrol car after he drove to a scheduled drug test with a suspended license. Footage shows the man pulling a pee bag and a fake male member out of his pants before tossing it to the side. Sheriff's officials said that when the deputy asked him about the wet fake penis on the floor, the 52-year-old said wasn't his.
15: What wet fake penis?
13: Apparently, the fake phallus was a so-called jerry-rigged Whizinator.
15: Oh, so. You don't want to treat yourself. Get a nice store-bought one. They do great work.
1: And I am glad that jerry-rigged is alive and well.
13: Yeah.
32: The big ones are Jerome rigged. We had one of these.
13: Yeah.
32: And I
15: because you remember, didn't Michael Vick get in trouble and his fake name was Ron Mexico and all that?
32: Oh, is that the one where the skin flesh color didn't match? And the trick to this, I remember,
13: because he pulled it out in front of the.
15: Yeah,
13: you have to do it in,
15: when that happens. Right. Yeah, right in front of
1: and
15: us.
1: It was like a gleaming white.
13: Yeah, it was not the right color.
15: They thought of everything except
32: but isn't one of the tricks to this? It's got to be a body warm temperature.
15: Mm-hmm. They do take the temperature of it when they take your.
32: And we had the story about I think it was a 7-Eleven that was near a drug testing center, and they had to put a sign up: don't heat up your urine in our microwave.
15: Yep. Yeah.
32: Because you got to get it just the right temperature. If it comes in and it's sort of simmering.
15: Yeah, if your urine comes out at like 325 degrees, we're probably not going to.
1: We're going to check the temperature after it stops.
32: Okay, they got a Picture the thing right there.
13: Oh, wow.
15: There it is.
2: That's as fake a wiener as I've ever seen.
15: But they kind of have a different color, at least.
13: Yeah, they do.
15: And that's a nice color.
2: It's almost like he colored it. With like he took a brown marker and
32: yeah. it's really kind of a coppery.
2: Yeah. Yes.
32: And then so the part thing on the left we're looking at, it looks, that's the bag that holds the urine.
13: It looks green. That guy's got a problem.
2: Yeah, that's
32: no that.
2: Who's reading this?
32: He's a drink more water.
13: Right?
32: I assume you hide the bag.
15: I know far too much about.
32: There's
15: this.
32: A tube that goes into the unit.
15: The bag you wear around your waist, so when you fill it with urine, it your body heats it up to body temperature.
2: Right.
13: Uh-huh.
15: How they do that? Okay.
2: Yeah. But that is some gross looking pee.
13: That is. Yikes.
15: Well, I thought you had some bad-looking pee, didn't you? Weren't you telling us about that?
32: We were in the Bahamas trying to get out.
15: Right.
32: And they sent us to this trailer to wait. There's like 50 of us in this trailer with no windows.
15: Did you hear this, Christy? He was trapped in the Bahamas? Well,

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1: 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And another guy trapped in a toilet. 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
13: A Better Life with Dr. Sanjay Gupta. What

0: are the chances you are listening to this while drinking a nice hot cup of coffee? If so, don't let me stop you. For years, we've been reporting on the health benefits of coffee, and that's not going to stop today. A new study, this one out of Harvard School of Public Health, found that coffee and tea could help lower your risk of developing dementia. People who enjoyed 1 to 3 caffeinated cups a day saw the biggest impact. In addition to the caffeine, coffee contains hundreds of bioactive compounds that can influence inflammation, glucose metabolism, vascular function, and oxidative stress. It's also possible coffee drinkers might be doing other things that keep them healthy. Eating a more balanced diet, getting plenty of exercise, sleep, not smoking, or drinking too much alcohol. And finally, staying socially active. I'm Dr. Sanjay Gupta, helping you live a better life.
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25: 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There's Christy Lee at the news desk.
26: Hello.
25: Hello. There's Pat Godwin.
27: Hey, chick.
25: Hello. There's Josh Arnold.
28: Hi there.
25: Hello. There's Ace Cosby.
29: Hello.
25: Hello. Always count on Ace. I'm Chick. Hello, Tom.
30: Hello, Chick McGee. Looking over some mail here before we get back to the news desk. This comes to us from another Josh. I saw Willie and Jeff Oskey this past weekend at the Story Inn. A great show. Jeff said something about fish. I said the band was great. He asked if I had banged.
26: What?
25: What?
30: You know something?
25: Is anybody...
27: Did you, well, proof, did you the, proofread this?
25: No,
27: one?
25: Don't leave the bang hanging there.
27: That's what she said.
30: God. I'm gonna stop reading now.
31: Well, I'd like to know who he banged.
26: I banged a fish.
27: Come on, we all have to.
25: Which one banged somebody? It had to be Willie, right?
30: No. Oh. This is Mr. Oskey. There was apparently a question about someone getting banged. I'll just. I need to proofread these.
26: Don't you do.
30: Don't just hand me things.
31: Well, he's handing you things with the expectation that
25: you
31: might
25: hear?
31: Look at them before.
25: Did you hear how
30: very
25: he...
30: busy. Now,
25: yeah, it's not his fault.
30: Earlier in the show, I made the contention that William the Refrigerator Perry
25: was that your contention?
30: Should become the spokesperson
25: for this
30: Japanese product that is called the Human Refrigerator.
26: Yeah.
30: And the idea is if someone is overheated, say at a concert or something, they get in this contraption and it cools them down safely.
25: Yeah, sure. I would be interested for an accurate percentage of how many people today know who William the Refrigerator Perry is.
30: For my money, I would think one of the most famous nicknames.
25: Got to be less than 20%.
30: In the NFL. In the history of the NFL.
27: Yeah, a long time ago.
30: It doesn't matter. People still name Babe Ruth.
25: It was 50 years ago.
31: Sure, but it matters in terms of them endorsing a product.
25: Right.
30: So anyways, you guys all thought Mr. William Refrigerator Perry was deceased.
26: No.
30: He is alive. We were kind of wondering what he was doing, and we have the answer.
26: What's he doing?
25: Oh.
30: Can I guess? Kyle writes.
0: Can I guess real quick? Is it some sort of food service?
30: Like, no.
0: Lending his name to a restaurant?
30: Kyle writes, as you can see, it's a short letter. You guys were wondering what the refrigerator has been up to since he retired?
25: Oh, my God.
30: He's just been chilling.
26: Oh, my God.
30: Thank you, Kyle.
27: I thought it was up to 500 pounds.
31: Thank you, Tom, for taking the time to share that with
0: you. You know what? That is 100% Bazooka Joe, is what that was.
26: That was... 100%. That was so obvious. Never mind.
30: Well, I think I it certainly.
0: What are you doing?
31: I don't blame Kyle because Kyle listens, and that is the kind of stuff you can expect from time to time.
0: Right? Hey, Pud, why are you sitting there in front of the refrigerator? Oh, I just wanted to chill. I'm starting to chill. I'm chilling. That's what.
2: Okay, fine.
30: Crap.
26: So, organizers of Riot Fest released a sneak peek at William Shatner's tour rider ahead of his appearance at the Rock Festival in September.
31: Oh, yeah, he's got like a metal band, doesn't he?
26: The 95-year-old entertainment icon will debut his new heavy metal band, I'm going to say Uckers. You can add the...
31: Which I think is the name. It's like Star Uckers.
26: Yeah, on September 20th at Chicago's Douglas Park.
0: I mean, I can't tell you how... I just don't want anything to do with this at all.
25: It's just fun. What's wrong?
31: It's a novelty.
0: No, I don't think it is. I just think it's...
31: Shatner's always done these kind of novelty.
26: So is he
31: going
26: to just like talk sing like he does to a heavy metal band?
0: He can't sing, so he has to.
26: The tongue-in-cheek post of his rider requirement say Mr. Shatner needs a boat named in his honor, a dressing room themed as Shatner's Shag Shack, a bowl of sauerkraut and an assortment of adoptable puppies, among other ridiculous requests.
30: Oh, that's all just a joke.
26: Right.
0: I like the boat angle.
30: Has he done it live before? I know he's had we talked to him when he had one of the albums released.
27: Live on TV, not.
26: I don't know.
30: So this is a new.
27: Go ahead.
30: Is this a new?
26: Oh, boy.
27: Go ahead. We got this.
26: Go ahead.
0: No, go ahead.
30: A new enterprise. Sorry. I can't do it. I can't say it. He's an interesting guy. My gosh.
26: I mean, at 95, I hope I'm out.
31: Yeah, I applaud
26: concerts.
31: Him. Yeah,
26: come
31: he's
26: on.
31: Always doing something that he feels like doing.
27: The Boston Public is great.
31: Yeah, he was.
27: I mean, he's wonderful.
31: He's wonderful in that.
30: Wow. Well, will you go, Bill?
26: The holiday, July 20th.
30: July 20th?
0: Excuse me.
26: I'm very tired.
0: Chrissy.
26: Would you like
31: that's no excuse for getting us all fired.
0: I want to ask you one question.
2: Would you
0: question.
2: Like a mint julep, Miss
26: I was in the South.
0: I want to ask you a question that everyone wants to know the answer to. What the hell's wrong with you?
26: What was that?
0: My God. This is July.
26: July.
0: Not July.
2: It's July.
31: Hey, just get the second syllable out. That's all that.
27: Calm down, Miss Hattie.
0: You know what? Yes, it can be July if you don't spend so much time on the first syllable.
31: Right, right.
0: Okay?
26: July 20th is National Moon Day. A holiday marks the anniversary of one of history's greatest achievements, the day humans first walked on the moon in 1969. On July 20th of that year, NASA astronauts Neil Armstrong and Buzz Aldrin landed Apollo 11's lunar module, the Eagle, on the lunar surface at 4:17 p.m., while Michael Collins, or Michael Collins, always forgotten, remained in orbit aboard the command module. Armstrong became the first person to step onto the moon, delivering the famous line, "That's one small step for man, one giant leap for mankind," at 10:56 p.m.
31: Now, did Michael Collins ever get to step out of the module?
26: No.
31: Why wouldn't they just go, all right, hey, take a step?
30: Because he was orbiting.
26: Michael Collins was orbiting.
31: Dropped him off?
26: Yeah, they dropped.
30: No, he didn't drop him. No, they had there was a separate thing. The lunar module separated.
0: The moon.
30: Yeah. It separated from the
26: spacecraft.
30: The other spacecraft. Yeah. And then that, I mean, it's amazing.
31: Well.
30: That dropped to the moon. And then they had to.
26: So Buzz didn't get to go out, if that's what you're asking.
30: Yes, I thought he did.
26: Did he go out?
0: Buzz was out.
26: He
0: was out.
31: So those guys do that. They're walking the moon. Then they go back up to where Michael Collins is orbiting.
26: Yes.
0: Yeah. They launch from the moon.
31: And there was no way for them to go All right, now you take a spin down there.
30: Well, they had just enough fuel. The number of things that could have gone wrong. I mean, those guys all have super balls.
0: Well, the biggest thing that could have gone wrong
31: is what they have.
0: Is that they lose power in Southern California and will shut the set down.
31: Right, right.
0: Is the biggest problem.
31: What do you think they had more of, courage or ego?
27: Oh, that's courage.
0: You know
27: courage.
0: What? I'm going to say,
27: mixture of both.
0: Yeah, as much as it makes my stomach hurt, courage.
31: I am too, but I just love how uncomfortable he gets with
0: it. Oh, I know. He's born at a time when the Wee 7, the Mercury astronauts, were God's walking.
31: I kind of get it, but
0: I just don't understand it.
30: I read a great book last year about John Glenn.
0: Oh, good for you.
30: Unbelievably how dangerous this was.
0: I'm there, 100%. Well, you're a little insane.
31: Yeah, you have to be a little insane, which is great.
26: Yeah.
30: But today is officially Moon Day.
26: Moon Day.
31: All right.
30: Moon Day, Moon Day.
0: When are we going to go? Are we somebody walking around up there again soon?
31: It was a big moment for Cronkite, too.
0: Oh, that was a defining, he liked it.
31: The two best things that ever happened to
30: Oh, wait a minute. Here it comes.
31: That's too tasteless.
0: The Vietnam War.
26: They both have to do with John F. Kennedy, don't they?
0: Kennedy, the Vietnam War, and the moon landing.
30: Well, now, how about this? Let's do a nice 1 minute tribute to the moon.
0: Okay.
30: You ready for this? Okay. Ladies and gentlemen, Haywood Banks.
3: Press your buttocks against the window, and I'll know you are home. Can I say that on the air?
0: Sure.
3: Okay, good. The view from the sidewalk is a vision all its own. There's no need to turn out the light. Just press your buns against the window, and it turns the day to night. Can I say that on the air?
0: Yeah.
3: Okay, good. The gasp of astonishment is still upon my lips from when I first saw your buttocks make that total eclipse. If there's rain clouds a-form and there's no need to go on the lam, your butt could hold the water back like the Grand Coulee Dam. 'Cause it looks just like saran wrap around a semi-boneless ham.
30: Tribute to the moon.
3: I'm a visual at the end.
30: Thank you, Haywood.
31: Childish.
30: Silly. Joyful, fun.
26: Speaking of moons. Soft,
30: wait a minute. Have you ever mooned anybody, Christy?
26: I don't think so.
30: You've never mooned another young lady at a pillow fight?
0: Sounds like a yes.
26: Young lady? Why would I do that?
30: He's having a pillow fight.
31: Because he has no idea how girls work.
26: Oh my God.
30: Happened to have fathered four of them. I know nothing.
31: And I promise none of them.
26: Are mooning each other at a pillow fight.
0: Okay. I bet. And the fact that you would mention that, well, I fathered four of them, just speaks to them how much you don't know.
30: Okay. Yeah. You've never really... Pat, have you ever mooned anybody?
27: Yes, at a high school play, and I got in big trouble. Off stage, I did it and didn't go well.
31: Ah, yes, the Joker in the wings.
27: Yes.
0: I never have mooned anyone, but much like Pat, a senior play backstage last night, I put my middle finger through the fly in my pants. side stage, so the crowd could see me. And
31: oh, so the crowd could see you.
0: Yes.
26: Okay. I have been mooned. Uh-huh. On the freeway, if that's what you're talking about.
31: On the freeway.
30: Wow.
0: The freeway moon. Yeah.
26: Someone pulled up next to us and dropped trowel right there. And that's happened.
30: Okay.
26: Mm-hmm.
30: Josh, you ever?
31: Oh, sure. Three brothers.
26: Well, it's more of a guy thing.
30: You think so?
26: Yes.
31: My brother John mooned his water polo team and got suspended for a couple days.
26: Oh. I think women are more quick to flash their breasts.
31: He was on the diving board.
27: Have you done that, Christy?
30: Oh, moon from the diving board.
31: Yeah, he was on the diving board, and his coach, female coach, said, John, go ahead and jump already, and he just turned around and mooned her.
30: Oh, nice. He'd be in jail today.
31: That's why he's
0: an American hero.
31: He said the team, he was a hero for a long time.
0: Him, Neil Armstrong, no difference. Damn right.
30: No, today he'd be in jail.
27: He got in trouble, right?
31: Oh, yeah.
0: No, I don't think he'd be in jail.
30: Oh.
31: They would consider it like some sort of assault.
30: It would be considered... let's see, public indecency.
27: He'd be expelled at least.
30: Yeah.
31: I mean, he got 2 days of suspension, so.
30: Yeah. But it was worth it, I'm sure.
31: Oh, he has zero regrets.
26: But seriously, miss my boy, don't you think women are more likely to flash their boobs than to moan someone?
31: I think so.
26: Yeah.
30: That's the way it should be.
26: Is that the way it should be?
30: Yeah.
27: Have you done that?
26: No, I'm not.
27: No?
30: So we've established the fact that now we have an opportunity for Christy to do two things.
31: Yes. Boobs and butt. Boobs and butt.
30: Separate days, though.
26: Oh, yeah, you don't want
30: to. You want to spread it out.
26: Yeah, cool.
31: What do we want today?
25: I thought one, did we? Yeah, we did do that one day, didn't we? Pajama morning.
26: Yeah, we did.
25: We wore pajamas.
31: Mm-hmm. Yeah, that was a comfy morning.
25: Yeah, that was a nice morning.
26: That was a nice morning.
31: Why don't we do that every morning? What are we doing getting dressed for?
25: I don't understand.
31: Well, can we just all agree not to shower and
26: dress? We're on YouTube now.
25: Let me tell you, back in the gorilla, the early baby days, I didn't.
26: Back before these cameras were in here.
25: Sweatpants and bad baseball caps.
31: I think the people want to see us comfy.
25: Is that right?
31: Yeah.
26: Is that right?
27: Glad you said comfy.
25: I don't think Tom's capable of being comfy.
26: Yeah, Tom isn't.
25: It weirds him out if he gets comfy.
30: Well, now I tell you who's comfy. Christy Lee's comfy in that great Hyundai.
26: Oh, yeah.
30: Because she drove that Hyundai all the way down to South Carolina and back.
25: Yeah, Hyundais are so nice, you almost don't want to drive them.
26: You almost forget you're driving it. It's so comfortable.
25: That's interesting.
26: There you go. 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
25: 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Sir Dan, if they didn't, I tell you that.
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25: Get away.
26: Did I mention I didn't get to sleep on the vacation?
30: Yeah, you didn't get much sleep. Okay, good. By the way, the book I was thinking of is...
31: Nobody cares.
30: Mercury Rising. It's Maggie, a great book about the space program. You illiterate tools don't have to read it.
25: The only reason I'd buy that there might burn be it so someone else will read it.
30: Someone that has an interest in the greatness of the space program.
25: See, he's just, his mind is
30: you
25: just
30: wouldn't have your beloved television satellite or any of this stuff.
25: Unmanned, everything could have been taken care of.
31: The man who insisted he get off the ride Mission Earth at Epcot.
30: Yes, because I am a giant pussy. I could not do... That's what I'm saying. John Glenn got into a actual spacecraft when he was like 80. These guys had super balls.
25: And he vomited violently when he landed.
30: Well, so what?
25: Much like I would.
30: I wouldn't have been able to get out of it. Those guys were very courageous. Now, that's a good book. I highly recommend.
27: What's the name of that again?
25: I've declared them courageous.
30: In honor of in honor of Moon Day, I declare all games will be tied.
25: I don't.
26: What?
25: Zero and moon? What? I don't
26: get it.
30: It's TID. You see, the tide.
27: Oh
31: God! You are asking us to do way too much.
27: That is insane.
30: Like I said, you illiterate loser.
27: Oh my goodness.
25: Holy my.
30: These are the O'Reilly Auto
31: Parts. Unacceptable.
25: No one's coming back.
30: These are the O'Reilly Auto Parts Studios. Things will be better when we come back. This is the Bob and Tom Show.
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15: Across the country right now, at this very moment, there are probably arguments taking place about who's doing more of the housework, the homework, the shuttling of kids from this activity to that. It's true. By and large, women do more of this than men. But doesn't have to be that way. And if you and your spouse can level that playing field, it's going to make both of you and your kids happier. Psychologist Yelena Kecmanovic says, this might be how you get there. As hard as it might be at first, try to think of your partner like a teammate, not an adversary. Learn how to do some of the chores your partner does to get a better understanding of how much effort something takes. And finally, take the time to acknowledge what the other person is doing. And every now and then, even express your appreciation. That'll go a long way. I'm Dr. Sanjay Gupta, helping you live a better life.
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28: Thanks for coming back. We appreciate you.
12: Yes, those of you who made that, we really do.
28: You guys, y'all
12: 12 of you, one of a kind. There's Pat Godwin.
2: They should get some sort of tax benefit.
28: Yes.
3: Or maybe they didn't come back. Maybe they're just new.
2: Welcome.
12: Yes. If you
3: and they've missed a lot.
12: Have listened to today's show, you are eligible for some sort of FEMA.
28: And we'll be better tomorrow, we promise.
12: There's Ace Cosby.
4: Hello.
12: I'm Chick. Hello, Tom.
3: Yeah, I was thinking, we had that story about the food truck.
28: Mm-hmm.
3: That has been barred from returning to a government, I guess, office because of the slogan.
28: Right.
3: What was the slogan again?
28: Smash Daddy's Burgers, their slogan, you'll love our meat in your mouth.
2: Fairly innocuous.
28: Yeah.
3: Yes,
28: they have a good burger, man.
2: It's a mild...
12: fun.
2: Yeah, it's mildly suggestive.
28: Right. Little chuckle.
3: So my idea about... You'll love to lick our vertical tacos. That's too much.
2: Well,
3: How about this one? We won't muff your order for our vertical tacos.
12: That's not bad.
2: I have the last half hour. Everything you've been
12: really
2: doing,
12: one after another. I'm going to say 45 minutes.
2: I mean, you talk about the astronauts being courageous.
12: Yeah. Don't sell yourself
2: short. You're celebrating the wrong heroes.
3: But I think we should set up some kind of a promotion and bring this guy's truck out.
2: Yeah, that'd be great.
28: That would
3: be cool.
12: How about the promotion that we want to eat a burger in the morning?
3: So the guy gets some business. This guy's going to lose a bunch of money because he can't be part of this thing because he's got a silly slogan. I don't know.
2: That is silly.
3: Just not fair.
2: Lighten up. Don't you want your government officials to have a sense of humor?
28: Yes,
2: I mean,
12: absolutely.
2: My goodness.
3: And the burgers are great. By all accounts, the burgers are delightful. Why would you want to discourage him from coming, whatever his slogan was?
2: Yeah, the guy's not at a church picnic doing this.
3: It'd be okay.
2: Depending on families and stuff, I can see why maybe, but... Come on.
28: A man was arrested after allegedly surfing on top of a moving train.
2: It gets worse while
28: naked.
2: Well, I guess if you are going to do it.
28: The Sedgwick County Sheriff's Office in Colorado said in an online post, for those of you who've had the unfortunate experience of seeing this gentleman surfing naked on top of a moving locomotive yesterday, I want you to know that he was arrested on felony and misdemeanor charges.
2: Is he at least miming like he is on a surfboard?
28: I hope so.
2: You know, the arms out.
28: Sure.
2: The
3: except he's hanging 11.
2: Perhaps. Well, congratulations, sir.
3: Here's what bugs me about this. If you saw a guy on top of a train doing this, wouldn't you immediately get out your phone and film this thing?
2: Sure.
3: And of course you'd even more so if the guy was naked.
2: Yeah, but trains go by real fast.
28: Yeah, by the time the train's by, unless you have your phone in your hand.
3: I couldn't find any photographs of this.
12: Maybe it's safer for him. The billowy clothes would be...
2: Yes. They could parachute him off the train.
12: Right.
3: And he could turn around backwards. It'd be just like the whistle.
4: Let's be safer this way.
3: That is be. But what I don't understand, and also it says he was on a locomotive.
4: That's the front the front car, right?
3: That's the engine.
4: I think they call it that. Whether it's
3: I assume he was
28: propulsion. No, it
4: or
28: says
4: not.
28: On top of a moving locomotive. I think that just means the train. I don't think it meant the actual engine.
3: Because I mean, you want to be on the movies. They're always having those fights on top of the.
28: Oh, of course. Sure. We've all seen Wild Wild West. Come on.
4: But he did get winded, Tom. He was out of locomotive.
5: I think you deflated too soon on
4: did
5: that.
4: Did I? Yeah, you should have.
3: Maybe you should have somehow brought Jethro Tull into it prior to that. Rather than... Yeah. Okay. Okay. That's okay. Okay. We're all going to be
4: right. Bungle in the jungle?
3: No, I'm
5: a snake when we disagree.
4: Man, I love that song.
3: Sitting on a park.
4: Man, I'm embarrassed now about it. Yes.
3: You don't like Locomotive Breath?
5: No, that's
4: Bungle in the Jungle.
5: Yeah.
3: Oh.
5: Bungle in the Jungle does feel a little silly, but when it comes on, I'm singing.
28: Sure.
5: Yeah.
28: Yeah.
3: Well, if something not being silly was an important criteria in the world of rock song,
5: meaning it's earnest. It's silly, but it also takes itself seriously. That's where
4: because I know he takes himself seriously.
5: Yeah.
3: Oh, I think his.
4: But he is a fish farmer.
3: His tongue is firmly
4: gross.
5: Always Bungle in the Jungle.
3: Placed in his flute.
5: Yes,
4: his skin flute.
3: No, it's a tongue flute. He is a flautist.
4: A skin flute,
3: as you know.
4: A skin flute.
3: Well, Christy, what's coming up tomorrow?
28: Because we're going to talk about salsa classes. If you've ever done the salsa, it might be really good.
5: Like out of diced tomatoes?
3: Didn't you take salsa classes?
28: I have taken ballroom dancing, and salsa was part of it. Yeah, it's Latin. The Latin genre, if you will.
4: Now, when you ballroom dance as a guy, you have to have your balls out?
28: No, you do not.
4: Okay.
5: Hey, leave room for my balls, will you?
4: Yeah. No.
5: Try to dance.
4: Need a little room between
3: here. We're clearly done.
4: Yes, we have. We're really tired.
3: Christy has passed her fatigue on to all of us.
28: I'm sorry. Yeah.
3: We're all very tired.
28: Yes.
3: But check out some cool stuff we've got posted. On the Bob and Tom website. We've got a whole bunch of new stuff we're getting organized there. Find out about the VIP. We're getting that even better and better. We got some really cool stuff coming down the road there, both audio and visual stuff on the way. So we certainly appreciate your indulgence today. And we will remain here in the O'Reilly Auto Parts studios. 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
13: Back in 2019, I made a documentary for HBO called One Nation Under Stress. And what was true then is still true now. Money and financial problems are consistently ranked as the number one cause of stress in the United States. And a brand new study out of the Mayo Clinic found that worrying about money may age the heart even faster than traditional risk factors. Unlike an acute stressor, such as a short-term work deadline or a brief illness, financial strain is often chronic and ongoing. And because money affects so many aspects of daily life, financial stress can be difficult to escape. Even so, financial stress does not mean you're doomed. It just means you need to double down on the things you know are good for heart health. Diet, exercise, sleep, and of course, not smoking. I'm Dr. Sanjay Gupta, helping you live a better life.
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Dad really rocks. Hart was inducted into the Rock and Roll Hall of Fame 13 years ago. This song, just a killer track from their debut album. 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

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That really rocks. David Coverdale and Whitesnake, Is This Love? We remain under an air quality alert that remains in effect throughout the day. Patchy smoke. We'll see clouds increasing throughout the afternoon with a high of 83. Showers and thunderstorms passing through the area overnight with a low of 67. More showers and thunderstorms for Tuesday with the high of 82. 75 right now in the Tri-Cities. A nice comfortable 76 in Flint with Aerosmith on Wheels 104.5.

0: What a jam. That's from the Tuna album, REO's Roll With The Changes, to wrap up a Wheels 104-minute free ride. 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Things get underway on Thursday with Classic Seeger and Eliminator performing on Thursday night. 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Night Ranger and Firehouse on Saturday. 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
16: 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I'm Dr. Sanjay Gupta, helping you live a better life.
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104.5 Classic Rock. That really rocks inside of Wheels Free Ride. This is one of those cases where the cover is better than the original. Fleetwood Mac did this originally. Here's Carlos Santana.

0: 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That really rocks. Def Leppard, Love Bites, wrapping up a Wheels Free Ride. 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

0: 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I'm Tim Brando. 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
21: Now seems as good a time as any to remind you, you don't always have to take healthy habits to the extreme. Not only are you unlikely to stick with something that's difficult, even if you can keep it up, it's probably going to be to the detriment of something else. And chances are that something else is more important. So if you're on a quest to improve your health, I promise the basics are going to take you much further. I'm talking about diet, try and be as plant-based as possible, exercise, meaning multiple rounds of cardio and strength training, and sleep. For most people, 7 to 9 hours a night. I'd like to think of these things as sort of a three-legged stool, right? If you're not doing any one of them, it's really hard to keep balanced with the others. The key here is you don't have to strive for perfection. Doing anything is going to be better than nothing. I'm Dr. Sanjay Gupta, helping you live a better life.
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0: Wheels, 104.5, Bob and Tom Mornings, classic rock. 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Black Dog, wrapping up a Wheels free ride. Monday afternoon with Tim Brando. Appreciate you stopping by. Coming up on Wednesday, it's a Win'em Wednesday. 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

0: 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Empty Spaces and Young Lust from Pink Floyd, and that'll do it for me today. Thanks for listening. I'm Tim Brando. Weather is perfect. I think it's going to be a good night to hang out on the patio, maybe fire up the grill. Adam in next with another Wheels free ride of classic rock that really rocks. Stay close. We've got Bon Jovi, The Stones, and the Steve Miller Band all coming up.
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24: Now seems as good a time as any to remind you, you don't always have to take healthy habits to the extreme. 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And chances are that something else is more important. So if you're on a quest to improve your health, I promise the basics are going to take you much further. I'm talking about diet. Try and be as plant-based as possible. Exercise, meaning multiple rounds of cardio and strength training, and sleep. For most people, 7 to 9 hours a night. I like to think of these things as sort of a three-legged stool, right? If you're not doing any one of them, it's really hard to keep balanced with the others. The key here is you don't have to strive for perfection. Doing anything is going to be better than nothing. I'm Dr. Sanjay Gupta, helping you live a better life.
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Wheels 104.5, Bob and Tom in the morning. And classic rock that really rocks all day. My name is Adam. Great to have you with me. It's Monday. We're back at it again. Another week is off and running. Rolling Stones' new album, Foreign Tongues, is out now. Debuted at number 7 on the Billboard 200 albums chart. Also put itself at number 1 on the top album sales chart. A record 39th top 10 hit, extending their record for most top 10s on the Billboard albums chart. Second place, 5 behind, is Barbara Streisand with 34. Bon Jovi coming up, Genesis now, and that's all on Wheels

0: Wheels 104.5. Great Lakes Loons wrapped up that short three-game homestand yesterday with an 8-6 loss. Had to play a doubleheader on Saturday due to the wildfire smoke on Friday, which postponed their game. They are on the road now in Lansing, though, if you want to make the trip. They'll be there through Sunday. Loons will be back home 1 week from tomorrow. Only 18 regular season home games left for the Great Lakes Loons. 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
5: 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Aside from the obvious, making sure you're getting enough sleep, there are a couple quick pick-me-ups that experts recommend before you take your seat. 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Of course, you could also make a point to engage in the meeting. 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I'm Dr. Sanjay Gupta, helping you live a better life.
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0: Brian Adams, Summer of 69, Wheels 104.5. He's out on his Roll with the Punches tour. We'll be at Little Caesars Arena in downtown Detroit on a Saturday night, August 15th, joined by Pat Benatar and Neil Giraldo. 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
8: 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So important. 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I'm Dr. Sanjay Gupta, helping you live a better life.
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Thursday night, Classic Seeger and Eliminator. That's a Seeger tribute and a ZZ Top tribute. 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Don't forget about the Celebrity Rib Cook-Off. 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

0: Mellencamp, Jack and Diane, Wheels 104.5. His concert, his Dancing Words tour, had to be canceled last week at Pine Knob Music Theater due to those wildfires from Canada and Minnesota. 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
18: Across the country right now, at this very moment, there are probably arguments taking place about who's doing more of the housework, the homework, the shuttling of kids from this activity to that. It's true. By and large, women do more of this than men. But doesn't have to be that way. And if you and your spouse can level that playing field, it's going to make both of you and your kids happier. Psychologist Yelena Kecmanovich says this might be how you get there. As hard as it might be at first, try to think of your partner like a teammate, not an adversary. Learn how to do some of the chores your partner does to get a better understanding of how much effort something takes. And finally, take the time to acknowledge what the other person is doing. And every now and then, even express your appreciation. That'll go a long way. I'm Dr. Sanjay Gupta, helping you live a better life.
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Bob and Tom in the morning and classic rock that really rocks all day. 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Wednesday, a chance for you to win tickets to see Night Ranger and Firehouse. That show Saturday night at Labadee Rib Fest, Vets Park in Bay City. 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Night Ranger, Firehouse, Saturday night. I'll be out there broadcasting live as well from 5 p.m. until 7. Whitesnake coming up, Jimmy Now, and Purple Haze.

0: Police and Message in a Bottle on Wheels 104.5. Have you been making frequent trips to the restroom lately? Taylor Farms initially was linked to this cyclosporiasis outbreak. The CDC and the FDA both issuing a statement saying that they believed their lettuce was responsible for what a lot of us here in the state of Michigan have been dealing with. Not me, maybe not you. They've since, though, rescinded that statement, saying it was essentially a false positive, and they will continue to search for the reasons why cyclosporiasis, the outbreak, is happening. Well over 5,000 people in the state have been diagnosed with it, and that's only the people who are actually going to the doctor. ZZ Top and Kiss next.
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Kiss, I Was Made for Loving You, Wheels 104.5. Gene Simmons recently confirmed that they have, in fact, recorded some new music. Unlikely they're going to release a full-length album. They haven't done that since 2012's Monster. They're likely going to be debuting some new music in Vegas at their Kiss Cruise Landlocked. It's happening in Virgin Hotels in Vegas in November. Ozzy on the way, ZZ Top now. 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

0: 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We could all use a little extra cash. A back-to-school shopping spree will give five winners $1,000 to buy on whatever you like for your back-to-school needs or non-back-to-school needs as we approach the end of July. 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

Mix 104.5, Bob and Tom Mornings, and classic rock that really rocks all day. My name is Adam. Great to have you with me for your ride home. Guns N' Roses currently on their massive North American tour along with Public Enemy. Next up, Raleigh, North Carolina on the 23rd, New York on the 26th, and maybe a road trip just outside of Chicago. They'll be there on July 20th.

0: Wales 104-5, World Cup final yesterday. Spain wins their second. Only allowed one goal in the entire tournament. Beat Argentina 1-0 yesterday in front of a massive crowd at MetLife Stadium. Golf, we had major golf this weekend. Ryan Fox wins his first major, winning the Open Championship with that long putt on 18. Tigers took 2 or 3 from the Angels. They're on the road still at the Cubs tonight. Loons had to be postponed on Friday due to the smoke. Split a doubleheader Saturday, then lost to West Michigan yesterday. They're on the road now in Lansing for 6. They'll be back home on the 28th. And believe it or not, Lions training camp right around the corner. Rookies reporting on Saturday. Veterans report on the 28th. Their first preseason game against the Bengals, August 13th. Mellencamp and Thin Lizzy next.
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We've got a couple of opportunities right now. 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

0: Fest kicks off on Thursday, Vets Park in Bay City. On Thursday night, live music from classic Seeger and Eliminator. So Bob Seeger tributes and a ZZ Top tribute. Our very own Tim Brand will be out there 5 until 7. Smash Mouth, Sister Hazel on Friday. Then I'll be out there on Saturday for Night Ranger and Firehouse. Then the country show on Sunday with Chris Jansen and the Family Tradition Band. Don't forget about the Celebrity Rib Cook-Off, too, happening noon on Friday. 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
16: I read this interesting story the other day, which was written by a colleague of mine, about why so-called, quote, admin nights are the new book club for busy adults. Now, I learned this is a term coined by journalist Chris Collin, who wrote about this life hack in the Wall Street Journal. An admin night is when people come together for a night, a fun night, while holding one another accountable to an assignment. The ones usually considered back burner tasks, the ones that you've been putting off. The person you choose to do an admin night with matters a lot because that's your accountability partner. That's what one person told us. People love the social aspect because it can bring these boring tasks to light, make them feel more fun, and where you go matters as well. You need to have enough space and hopefully not too many distractions. And again, don't forget to leave some time for fun. I'm Dr. Sanjay Gupta, helping you live a better life.
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Loons are back on the road, though in Lansing. Worth a road trip if you want to see the Great Lakes Loons in action. 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So that is three six-game homestands to be back 1 week from tomorrow. They've got a full 6 days of great promotions, country music night. We've got Spicy Pickles Night, Dog Men Night, which is something they're doing this year for the very first time. And then Paw Patrol on Sunday, August 2nd. 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

0: Wheels 104.5. Next year marked the 50th anniversary of Fleetwood Mac's landmark album, Rumours. And there is a rumor that they're currently planning a major reunion to celebrate the 50th anniversary. Now, whether that's a tour, unlikely, or a possible one-off at Sphere in Vegas, that actually seems to be most likely, though they've announced nothing as of yet. Black Sabbath and Bad Company next.
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104.5. Wednesday will mark 1 year since we lost Ozzy Osbourne, July 22nd of 2025. His hometown of Birmingham, England, will be hosting its first ever Ozzy Day to mark the anniversary of his death, essentially transforming the entire city into a living tribute to Ozzy Osbourne. Black Sabbath and Paranoid and Wheels 104.5.

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0: 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And caught up in you. My name's Adam. That'll wrap it up for me here. We made it through a Monday. Now, if we can just get through the rest of this week. Steve Gorman Rocks coming up at the top of the hour. Stick around for that. Guns N' Roses next.
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15: What are the chances you are listening to this while drinking a nice hot cup of coffee? If so, don't let me stop you. For years, we've been reporting on the health benefits of coffee, and that's not going to stop today. A new study, this one out of Harvard School of Public Health, found that coffee and tea could help lower your risk of developing dementia. People who enjoyed 1 to 3 caffeinated cups a day saw the biggest impact. In addition to the caffeine, coffee contains hundreds of bioactive compounds that can influence inflammation, glucose metabolism, vascular function, and oxidative stress. It's also possible coffee drinkers might be doing other things that keep them healthy. Eating a more balanced diet, getting plenty of exercise, sleep, not smoking, or drinking too much alcohol. And finally, staying socially active. I'm Dr. Sanjay Gupta, helping you live a better life.
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0: 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The best part of the day begins now. It's time to get your rock on with Steve Gorman and April Rose. It's Steve Gorman Rocks. Welcome to the show.
1: All hands on deck. 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

0: Poison kicking off a Monday night of Steve Gorman Rocks with Every Rose Has Its Thorn, April Rose. You know, every now and again, we just got to kick the show off with a song that makes everybody think about you.
1: You know what? I feel like it is all about me. The world revolves around me, and it should. Everyone should know. It's an important thing to do.
0: I think it's great that you're finally admitting that you only think about yourself. You are the sun in the universe. And I mean, you know, self-awareness is so, so important in this life, April.
1: Yeah, that's what my mom tells me. I'm the most important thing.
0: It's all about April, all day, every day. It's also about rock music on Steve Gorman Rocks. And so why don't we rock? This is Roadhouse Blues. 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

0: Queen with Killer Queen from the album Sheer Heart Attack on Steve Gorman Rocks. You know, the Beatles get a lot of credit, rightfully so, for how quickly they evolved and how their music went from, you know, early recordings in 1963, Please Please Me, all the way through Abbey Road in 69. 6 years later, they had covered so much ground. But, you know, a lot of bands have done that. Now, the Beatles were the first band to go through so many changes and such rapid development. They were the biggest band ever. But, you know, I look at Queen sometimes and I think the same thing. From Killer Queen to Bohemian Rhapsody in 1 year, from 74 to 75, Queen showed throughout the course of their career that they could match Led Zeppelin for bombastic, just in-your-face, three-piece rock band with a frontman. They could melodically keep up with the Beatles or the Hollies or other bands like that. They could go old school. I mean, one of the final big hits of Queen's career, in the States anyway, Crazy Little Thing Called Love, was like a throwback to an Elvis-era song. Don't sleep on the audacity and the ambition and the sprawling musical legacy of the band Queen. 100% a band that belongs on the short list of greatest bands ever.
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18: I'm a big believer that it's the small changes you make every day that can lead you to feeling your best. They're achievable, they are stackable, and sustainable. 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Focus on your breath. Set your intentions for the day. And do this before you ever look at a screen. Before you race to the coffee machine, drink a big glass of water. This doesn't only help your gut. Research has shown that proper hydration supports cognitive function and energy levels. At the end of the day, you want to create your very own wind-down ritual an hour before bed, whatever that might look like for you. But again, away from screens if you can. And as you get back into bed, it's all about breathing again. 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That really works for me. I'm Dr. Sanjay Gupta, helping you live a better life.
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Lynyrd Skynyrd from the debut album Pronounced from 1973 on Steve Gorman Rocks with Free Bird. 8 minutes and 47 seconds of perfection. Skynyrd used to play gigs as an unsigned band in Florida with a bunch of dudes from Gainesville called Mudcrutch. Mudcrutch moved to L.A. and became Tom Petty and the Heartbreakers. 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

0: to deep dive into the minds of criminals and the crime that made them do time. It's True Crime Night on Steve Gorman Rocks. Now here's your host, Steve Gorman.
1: True Crime Night? Oh, so many stories to choose from. If I say Van Halen and true crime, you might immediately think, oh, wait, I saw David Lee Roth get arrested once. And you're flashing to the video for Panama from 1984. There was all of the different live footage, and there's the famous shot of Dave in the towel in handcuffs being led out of the dressing room by cops. Now, fun fact, that was staged. But Dave was arrested years later in New York City in Washington Square Park for buying a bag of weed. A cheap bag of dirt weed. David Lee Roth in the 90s popped. Dave, come on, man. Haven't you learned? Send somebody else out to buy your bad weed. Who knows? Maybe that was a setup, too. Let's go back to the album 1984. Here's the song that kicked that album off. Jump. 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

0: for questionable wisdom on Steve Gorman Rocks. 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
1: Listening on 100.3 The Fox out in Rapid City, we have Tom who needs some advice. Mm-hmm. Now, Tom's considering proposing to his girlfriend of 2 years, but Steve, he just found out she has a lot of debt and hasn't been making payments.
2: Oh boy, she's looking for a hero.
1: Right? Now, he's worried about starting a life together and having financial troubles. Steve, what do you think he should do?
2: The good thing about money is it is black and white. It does add up. Numbers are always the same. You either pay it off or you don't. You're in debt or you're not. 2 + 2 = 4. So if you can approach a financial conversation very linear mindset, you can establish what this means. If he wants to get involved and take the bull by the horns and say, this is how money works, this is what you should do, and plan with her to get her out of debt, that's one thing. But at the same time, you can be married and keep separate monies. That's possible. You can draw up something that says, we're going to be married, but my money's mine and yours is yours. Now, that's not very romantic. I'm sure she's going to say, like, well, wait a minute, we're supposed to be together. Then his answer is, well, then get your act together and get yourself out of debt. I mean, this is a very pragmatic approach. If she's not making payments, if it's not something she's shared with him in the past, if she's got shame surrounding this issue, that's only going to make it worse. Simply put, you just got to face it. You got to put it on the table. You've got to be able to say, tell me everything you have. How did you get here? Let's get you out of it. And if she's not willing to listen and talk about it, then you probably know this is not someone you want to be partnering up with for life. Wheels 104.5.
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12: Even for people who fall asleep easily, staying asleep can be difficult. You wake up, your mind starts to race, you can't turn those thoughts off. Sleep experts say there are a few things you can try. Cognitive shuffling. That's when you choose a random, impersonal, non-emotional word. Then for each letter of that word, think of as many words that begin with each letter as you can before moving on to the next one. It distracts your brain from stress. It also mimics the fragmented thought patterns that usually occur as you drift off to sleep. Sensory grounding is something else. That's when you work through things you can hear, feel, see, smell, or taste. That helps you to be in the moment instead of dwelling on the past or the future, or just do a mental walkthrough of a place you know well. Familiar but neutral imagery that can calm the brain. I'm Dr. Sanjay Gupta, helping you live a better life.
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26: Like a screaming banshee in a room full of sleeping babies. My God, who writes this? Steve Gorman rocks. 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

0: The Eagles, Life in the Fast Lane on Steve Gorman Rocks. Glenn Frey's story about where he got the title for that song is the kind of thing that's so insane you couldn't make it up. Glenn Frey, in the 70s, in L.A., a buddy comes to pick him up. Now, his buddy happened to be a drug dealer. His buddy happened to have a convertible. His buddy happened to know where a poker game was going on in town and thought Glenn might want to join him. They hopped in the car. They were racing up the 101 highway in the San Fernando Valley. Glenn Frey's like, this guy's going really fast. The top's down. We both are drinking. I'm pretty sure there's a lot of drugs in his trunk. And he says to the guy, hey, man, you think you might want to slow it down a little? I mean, we're carrying drugs and guns and booze, and you're going 100 miles an hour. And his friend looked at him and said, hey, man, life in the fast lane. Wow. If nothing else, Glenn Frey certainly knew a good song title when he heard one.
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This is Wheels 1045 WILZ, Saginaw, Bay City, Midland, a Cumulus Media station.